0: They implemented unverified, where text came through as pretending to be businesses. Now, with caller ID, they want to get more sophisticated in how they handle caller ID, so it's much, much harder to pretend to be someone else.
1: Scammers can now take a 10-second clip of anyone's voice and replicate it. Global guidelines have been updated to help prevent dementia, the World Health Organization's first update on cognitive decline since 2019, includes increasing social interactions and adopting a healthy diet. Australian Professor Karen Anstey says a lot can be done to reduce dementia risk.
2: Altogether, we think that about 45% of cases of dementia can be attributed to modifiable risk factors. So those are things like insufficient physical activity, harmful alcohol use, even air pollution.
1: A healthy diet rich in leafy greens, berries, nuts, olive oil and low consumption of processed foods can also be of benefit. To NRL, Broncos centre Gemet Shibasaki is expected to be unveiled as the Perth Bears' latest recruit, reportedly signing on a two-year deal from 2027. In cricket, Nathan Lyon is poised to make his Australian test return in Darwin against Bangladesh next month. And the Socceroos have fallen one place to 28th on FIFA's world rankings, despite reaching the knockout stage at the FIFA World Cup. That's the latest news and sport. I'm Naomi Millam.
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4: Cloudy, slight chance of a shower and winds easterly 15 to 25 k's an hour, becoming light later this evening. Heading towards an expected top today of 18 degrees, down to a low overnight tonight of 10 degrees and a cloudy day tomorrow.
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6: Yes, it is Mark here with you today on Terrific Tuesday. Hope it is that for you and a little bit warmer than it was last week. It was pretty cold and lots to get through with you guys today and lots of songs. And I was talking about generations, the different types. And today I'm going to talk about baby boomers. That's coming up next. Here is Lost Frequencies, Voice FM.
7: You're just like my favorite song going round and round my head. Like my favorite song going round and round my head. 5 days on the

0: there is the afters, and it's going to get better. It definitely is, because I'm going to give you all the goss on baby boomers. Are you a baby boomer if you're listening out there? Baby boomers born between 1946 and 1964 are part of the spike in birth rates following World War II. Baby boomers have a strong work ethic. They are competitive in nature and goal-orientated. Do you agree with that? I tend to. And yes, lots of baby boomers out there with that trait. Strong ethic, competitive, and yes, goal-orientated. More songs on the way still to come from Harry Styles and The Young Escape here on Voice.
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5: I don't know about you, but some mornings I just don't want to get up. Even when the sun is peeking in through the curtains and the birds are being noisy outside, my body just craves a few more minutes in bed, and my brain just doesn't want to hit the on button. 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So her dad goes to see Jesus, and Jesus comes into her bedroom, takes her by the hand, tells her to get up, and you know what? She got up. Jesus has promised to do the same for us. He'll take you by the hand and say, get up. You've got new life in me, so leave behind your old life. You've got a lot of kingdom living to do.
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0: A voice for Hampton, voice of Anne with Faith Hill and Breathe. Here is our word for today. It comes from Revelations 3, verse 20. Behold, I stand at the door and knock. If anyone hears my voice and opens the door, I will come in to him and dine with him and he with me.
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0: There is The Young Escape, and it's going to get better. It definitely is. Today is the 21st of July, and today is National Junk Food Day. Now, no one does that anymore, do they? I know we indulge into it occasionally, but we know eating healthy is the right thing to do. Also, World Collie Day, that is dog collies. And my son had a border collie named Max, and sadly he's gone to dog heaven many years ago, but he does live on as a tattoo on one of his legs. And it is also Lamington Day. If you'd like to bring me in some of those, that would be appreciated.
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4: Have you ever been scared to death? Well, not literally, but scared of death. I'm Danny Sinnott with Another Brave to Go. Fear is designed by the enemy to immobilize us and seeks to make us slaves to fear. In Hebrews chapter 2, verses 14 to 15, it says, "Since the children have flesh and blood, he too shared in their humanity, so that by his death he might break the power of him who holds the power of death, that is the devil, and free those who all their lives were held in slavery by their fear of death." Here's the thing. We've been hoodwinked. The enemy would have us believe that we're slaves when the door to freedom is actually wide open. God says in 2 Timothy chapter 1 verse 7, "I have not given you a spirit of fear, but of love, power, and a sound mind." You see, fear deconstructed is nothing more than an illusion, a combination of unhelpful thoughts and physical sensations designed by the enemy as an attempt to render us powerless. But we are not. Fear is a liar. Peace is already yours. Choose to be brave enough to feel the fear and do it anyway. Confront and conquer. 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
5: In this bulletin, full steam ahead for the AUKUS deal and Australians bracing for a surge in petrol prices. With the details, I'm Naomi Millam. Australia's Defence Industry Minister says the AUKUS deal will be full steam ahead despite the change of Prime Ministers in the UK. Andy Burnham has officially become Britain's seventh Prime Minister in 10 years, replacing Sir Keir Starmer. Pat Conroy has told Channel 9 the new PM has already said he will honour existing defence commitments.
6: And the appointment of John Healey as Chancellor, their version of Treasury, is great news for Australia. John, who I know personally, is a great friend of Australia. He's committed to spending taxpayers' money wisely in the UK and increasing defence funding. So this is great news for AUKUS.
5: Mr Burnham is now in charge of the world's fifth largest economy. Economists say Australia should prepare for petrol prices to surge again unless there's a rapid change in the global energy market. The price of Brent crude has climbed back over the $90 mark as the conflict in the Middle East escalates. Yemen's Houthi rebels have announced a maritime embargo against Saudi Arabia, sparking fresh supply concerns. The National Road Transport Association's Warren Clark says the Australian government should act to prevent supply shocks.
7: Canberra can't control the international diesel price, but what it can control is the taxes that it puts on top of that price. And that's the crucial thing at this stage.
5: The Houthis claim they'll be closing off the southern gateway to the Red Sea. That area has become crucial for oil shipments given the disruptions to the Strait of Hormuz. Identical quadruplet girls have been born in a Brisbane hospital. Lachlan Gray has the details.
8: Doctors have called it one of the rarest births in the world. Split from a single egg, the monozygotic quadruplets are estimated at one in every 15 million pregnancies. But what makes this pregnancy even rarer is that all four babies shared the one placenta. The identical baby girls were delivered via caesarean at the Royal Brisbane and Women's Hospital last week. Born at just 28 weeks and 4 days, they will spend time in the neonatal intensive care unit where they will grow to full term. All are reportedly doing extremely well.
5: An NRL legend is calling for Tom Trbojevic to be moved away from his preferred fullback position for his own welfare. The Manly Stars season is in doubt after he suffered the ninth hamstring injury of his career. Josh Morris says Turbo needs to be moved to the centres or even the back row.
9: They need to have the conversation with him that he can't play fullback anymore because his body just can't seem to manage it and handle it.
5: Meantime, Broncos centre Gemet Shibasaki is expected to be unveiled as the Perth Bears' latest recruit, reportedly signing on a 2-year deal from 2027. That's the latest news and sport. I'm Naomi Millam.
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10: Cloudy, slight chance of a shower and winds easterly 15 to 25 k's an hour, becoming light later this evening. Heading towards an expected top today of 18 degrees, down to a low overnight tonight of 10 degrees and a cloudy day tomorrow.
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0: There is the Rockmelons, that word, L-O-V-E, love. 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What is it? No matter how smart you are, there is always one thing you will overlook.
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4: Let me tell you about a guy named Blondin. 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Thousands came to watch him walk across, blindfolded, on stilts, even pushing a wheelbarrow. After one incredible crossing, Blondin turned to the crowd and asked, "Do you believe I can carry someone across in this wheelbarrow?" The crowd roared, "Yes." Then he pointed to one man and said, "Great, get in." 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That's the difference between belief in your head and trust with your life. James chapter 2, verse 17 says, "Faith by itself, if it is not accompanied by action, is dead." You can believe all the right things about Jesus, but saving faith means getting in the wheelbarrow and trusting your whole life to him. It's not just cheering from the crowd, it's saying, "Jesus, I'm yours." So, are you still watching from the sidelines, or are you ready to trust him and get in?
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0: There is you too and NA life, which we all have, and it seems to go faster and faster the older you get. 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What is it? 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Coming up, Forrest Frank, then Shepherd here in Voice.
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0: Jeremy Camp and When You Speak. And as we make our way towards the midday news, got to tell you, remember our All Things New concert here at Umeridge Church of Christ coming up very soon, in fact, on the 22nd of August. It's going to be Amiga Levine along with River Movement and Sarah Gould. 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
7: In this bulletin, growing concerns over global oil supplies and Fiat suspending new car imports in Australia. With the details, I'm Jaden James. There are fresh concerns about global oil supply as Yemen's Houthi rebels have announced a maritime embargo against Saudi Arabia. The Iran-backed group claims it will be closing off the southern gateway to the Red Sea. That area has come crucial for oil shipments given the disruptions to the Strait of Hormuz caused by the US-Iran war. Australia has the highest rate of cancer diagnoses among people under 50 anywhere in the world, but as Kiara Parker reports, the high figure is driven by our world-leading screening programs.
8: The figures come from the World Health Organization. Australia recorded 135 cancer diagnoses per 100,000 people aged under 50. Breast cancer is the most commonly diagnosed cancer, but doctors claim about 10% are caught before the age of 40 because of increased screening. Breast cancer now has a 92.7% survival rate in Australia. Australia also has the highest skin cancer rate in the world, around 37 cases per 100,000 people, more than 11 times the global average.
7: Kiara Parker reporting. Italian car maker Fiat has stopped importing passenger vehicles into Australia as sales plummet. The iconic brand recorded just 13 local sales last month after struggling to compete with cheap electric alternatives. Director of Content at Drive, James Ward, says established car manufacturers are under immense pressure.
9: Sales are going down. You see a lot of these other legacy brands are really fighting against the tide from some of these new Chinese brands that are bringing in cars with value that just simply cannot be competed with.
7: Fiat has reported 144 sales in Australia this year. Victorian teachers are voting today on a revised pay offer from the state government in a bid to avert Thursday's strike, but it's unlikely to get up. All votes need to be in by 1 o'clock, with an announcement to be made this afternoon. The Women's Tennis Association is changing its policy on male players who identify as female. Only biological women will be permitted to play on the WTA Tour. Players will be subject to a cheek swab, blood or saliva test once in their career. In sport, Dean Young has declared he wants to make Dragons fans proud of their NRL team again after being appointed coach on a permanent basis. The former utility has served as interim coach since round 8 after Shane Flanagan was sacked with no wins on the board. Young says they need to win back the faith of the Red V supporters.
10: Our fans, when they're buying the tickets and they're walking through the gates, they know that the Dragons are going to compete hard every week and they're going to be consistent. They're going to know what they're going to get from the team.
7: The Dragons take on the Titans this Sunday. And there's been a shake-up of FIFA's world rankings following the World Cup. Spain has knocked Argentina off top spot. Mexico comes into the top 10 while Germany falls out. Australia is down one place to 28. That's the latest news in sport. I'm Jaden James.
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11: Cloudy, slight chance of a shower and winds easterly 15 to 25 k's an hour. Becoming light later this evening. Heading towards an expected top today of 18 degrees down to a low overnight tonight of 10 degrees and a cloudy day tomorrow.
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0: There is a Black Sorrows and Never Let Me Go. Today is the 21st of July and celebrity birthdays for today. This guy, he is 71, Jeff Fatt. Who is he? Of course, he is, remember this, Wake Up Jeff. Jeff from the Wiggles, founding member of the Wiggles, and also was a member of the band The Cockroaches. He was born in Casino over the border there near Lismore, if anyone's listening in from Casino. And it's all about nicknames. And another one that is Fatty, that is Paul Vorton, former NRL player and commentator. He is now 67.
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2: I'm a really good photographer. I love taking photos and people often comment on how good they are. So I decided to sign up for a short course. Armed with my digital SLR camera and study manual, I walked confidently into the photography school, ready to show the world just how good my photos could be. We had barely gotten through the first page when I realised I was way out of my depth. The tutor began overloading us with instructions for all those buttons that are so unnecessary when the camera is switched to auto. Everyone else in the room nodded in understanding, while I battled with the dials. Maybe something was wrong with my camera. I fought the urge to run. In fact, the only thing preventing me from being a no-show the following week was the price I'd paid up front. Learning is like that. It starts with the painful recognition that you are not as good as you thought you were. A few moments with an expert showed I was a hopeless novice. It felt awful, but it's a familiar feeling for those on God's growth track. We will never learn if we don't first humbly acknowledge our need to learn. This is Tanya Harris of GodConversations.com.
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0: Nice one there from Keith Urban and Parallel Lines. Here is our impossible question for today. 41% of parents have this nickname for their kids. What is the nickname? Have you got a particular nickname for your kid? Like calling them that, and they like it as well. Apparently there's one in particular that 41% all have the same.
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0: That's Kobe James and Brand New. Did you work it out? The impossible question I gave you before, 41% of parents have this nickname for their kids. What is the nickname? The answer I have here is Peanut. Any parents out there call their child Peanut? We never called our kids Peanut. We had lots of other nicknames for them, but yeah. The answer here is Peanut. So maybe try that one when the kids get home from school or wherever they are. That is it for me for today. Stick around, Cam and the Daily. He's coming in from 1, so you guys don't go anywhere. I'll be back again tomorrow, Wednesday from 10. Bye for now.
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4: Hi, it's Jamin, your one-minute coach. It is what it is has to be one of the strangest phrases in common language today. What if it's not what it is? See, we can't actually see reality, just our perception of that reality. Five people all observing the exact same event will have very different experiences and therefore tell different stories about exactly what happened and why. One person sees a massive problem, the other an incredible opportunity. Someone else can only see something coming to a sad end, while the person next to them sees an exciting beginning. If it is what it is, then we are merely victims of our environment. We are passive bystanders that are affected by the life that is happening all around us, but powerless to change it. What if in fact we have far more power than that, to not just be at the effect of all that happens in life, but to be at cause? To move from being a passenger on the bus to being the driver. People who do well in life are always aware of the abundance of choice they have to shape their own experience. For more information, go to oneminutecoach.com.au.
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5: In this bulletin, Pauline Hanson calling out Canberra politicians and Israel weighs in on a Labor draft proposal. With more, I'm Jaden James. Pauline Hanson has taken aim at Canberra for being out of touch with Australians. The One Nation leader has been speaking at a breakfast event in Perth. Ms Hanson says it has never been harder for Australians to get ahead.
6: And the biggest thing standing in their way is their own government. Most people in Canberra have never had to balance the books. Never had to make rent, never had to make payroll, and it shows in every law they write.
5: There's been a heavy police presence at the event, where WA socialists gathered outside to protest. Israel has intervened in Labor's internal debate by criticising a draft policy platform, Nelson Scott reports.
7: At its national conference this week, Labor members will vote on a draft proposal that would significantly shift the party's stance on Israel. The policy condemns settlers in the West Bank, drops a requirement for Hamas to have no role in a Palestinian state, and supports the investigation of alleged Israeli war crimes by international courts. The Israeli embassy has condemned the draft as one-sided, arguing it places unfair blame on Jerusalem for the conflict in Gaza and fails to recognise the Jewish people's ancient connection to the land. The proposal follows the government officially recognising a Palestinian state last year.
5: Nelson Scott reporting. Agriculture has been ranked Australia's second deadliest industry, with farmers urged to take simple steps this National Farm Safety Week. 13 workers in the sector died in the first half of this year. The Australian Institute of Health and Safety is urging farmers to question unsafe conditions, investigate accidents, and keep a safety list to reduce risk. A Brisbane mother has naturally delivered four identical quadruplet girls in one of the rarest births in the world. The girls shared one placenta and split from one singular fertilised egg. Dr Alexa Bendall at Royal Brisbane Women's says they're all doing well.
8: They are 28 weeks, so that is still very preterm. So they have a road ahead of them and they do need a lot of care, but they are doing very well. And Janita is also doing very well. So we are so incredibly privileged to be a part of this journey.
5: The birth is believed to be an Australian first. In sport, the Crows will be without Darcy Fogarty after the AFL Tribunal upheld a three-match ban for striking Swan Harry Cunningham. Coach Matthew Nix telling Fox Footy it's frustrating to lose the forward, who's kicked 15 goals in his last four games.
9: No, we thought it was just a tackle like the rest of the oval and supporters and players all around. And I think, you know, when you slow down and go back through it in slow motion and realise it's 0.6 of a second that he has to make a decision and the players coming down, there's a lot in it.
5: Elsewhere, Collingwood trains today ahead of Thursday night's clash against Adelaide. Defender Jeremy Howe is in line to return from a groin injury. That's the latest news in sport. I'm Jaden James.
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10: Cloudy, slight chance of a shower and winds easterly 15 to 25 k's an hour, becoming light later this evening, heading towards an expected top today of 18 degrees, down to a low overnight tonight of 10 degrees and a cloudy day tomorrow.
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13: You know, when everyone else is chasing attention or getting caught up in the drama, it's real easy to feel like you should chip in and have your say as well. Whereas there's a verse in the Bible, 1 Thessalonians chapter 4, verse 11. It encourages a different path. simply says, do all you can to live a peaceful life. So what does that look like? Well, minding your own responsibilities, working faithfully. Quiet faithfulness often speaks louder than the constant noise. 'Cause I'm ready
14: to go. 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
13: Well, welcome to the show. Hello, thanks for tuning in. My name's Cam. We've got 3 hours jam-packed and glad you could be a part of it. All right, lots of new music to give you a little run-through. We've got brand new stuff from Sarah Reeves and Sanctus Real. And Matthew West, after dropping a new track a couple of days ago, has just dropped the big announcement that he's going to be releasing a brand new album in September. I will give you all the details on that a little bit later on at the news desk. Your artist of the week is Brandon Heath because he celebrates his 48th birthday today. And so all week we've cherry-picked 5 of his iconic tracks to be able to dive into, find a little bit more out about, and we'll celebrate in style a little bit later on. But next, you probably come across the idea of mum guilt, parent guilt. Dads can feel it too. Maybe it's that you're spending too much time at work and not enough time with the kids, and you might just feel a little guilty about that. There are a number of different ways that this guilt can enter into our lives as parents. So how do we go about processing it and acknowledging it, but being able to move forward? Parenting expert Sharon Witt, she joins us to talk through it next at The Daily.
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0: Hey, you tune into The Daily every week. We talk about parenting. Our expert is an author. She's a teacher. Her name is Sharon Witt, and she's popped into the studio once again. Shaz, welcome back to The Daily.
1: Hey, Cam. Great to be with you.
0: Now, I'm sure that I'm not alone in this as a parent. You've had those moments where you just explode, and then you go away, and you're like, oh, you know what? You kind of carry the guilt of the way that you reacted in that moment. And I mean, there are a number of different things that can bring guilt into a parent's life. But we want to talk today about learning to let go of it.
1: Yeah. And I've never met a perfect parent. And if you think anyone has got it 100% right, you're wrong. And we have to really be mindful of not going off the social media and, you know, these parenting people that just look like they've got it all together. Yeah. I remember when my kids were probably early teens. And my husband at the time was very unwell. And there was a period over probably a few months where I dropped the ball with even providing meals at night. And I remember just ordering pizza and things like that. And a pivotal thing for me, and I may have shared this on the program before, was one night when my son answered the door and he said, "How did your exam go last week?" And at that point, I went, "Huh?" And then I just had this overwhelming guilt. My goodness, the pizza delivery guy knows us. What sort of parent am I? And I really had to just let go of that. And, you know, my kids often, you know, laugh about it now and go, you didn't cook that well when we were growing up. But I have to let that go because when we are feeling guilty, what are we comparing ourselves to? Mm. What the guilt means, if we're feeling a little bit guilty, it actually means that we're trying. It means that we care about being a parent. So if you've actually got any parent guilt, I want to say to you, first of all, you don't own that. But second of all, it's proof that you're actually a great parent because you care. Yeah. You care that there might be an area that you think you can do better. Yeah, remembering, as I said before, that social comparison is a guilt trap. And I would really encourage you, if you're feeling any pressure in any areas or that you're just not measuring up, talk to people about it. Talk to your friends and family because I bet you that they will say, "Me too." Mm. You know, they might have a little laugh with you and go, "Guess what? My kids have takeaway twice or three times a week too." And also, there is no such thing as a perfect parent. Children don't need flawless parents. They need adults who are responsive, present, and willing to repair things when things go wrong. They're willing to do the hard stuff with us. And I just want to encourage parents that doing enough is actually more than enough. Mm. So one of the things that I've always tried to remember is we can only do our best with what we have on any given day. And I've often said this to my students in class, if they are, you know, struggling with some work, I say, remember, we can only do our best with what we have each day. Parents, there are going to be days where you are just holding it together and you're just going to do the very best you can. And that is okay. Mm. There are days that your kids are going to do exactly the best they can do and their capacity might be at 20% one day and 80% the others. And parents, there might be some days, maybe right now, you've got 20% capacity, but you're still showing up for your kids. So that is really important.
0: Yeah.
1: So let's let go of the guilt. You're not failing as a parent. You are doing the very best you can. And please reach out. Please reach out for support, but remember you're doing a great job.
0: Yeah, that's a really important reminder to end on that note because we can often lose sight of that and think that we're not. But The Daily's parenting expert, Sharon Witt, always great advice, very timely, and we'll talk to you next week.
1: Thanks, Cam.
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3: The Barna Institute says that for 50% of people who go to church, their least favourite time in a church service is when the pastor gets up and says, "Hey everybody, stand up and talk to the people around you and have a high five and get to know somebody you've never met before." It's not just the introverts or the people with anxiety. 50% of all people don't like that. The socially out there might think, well, what's the big deal? Just say g'day to someone. Well, when you've got a social condition or some mental ill health, it's a very big deal. Beyond Blue says that 25% of all Australians are going to struggle with anxiety at some point in their lifetime. Why on earth then would we do anything within the walls of a church that puts negative pressure on a quarter of the people there? Come on, church, we're usually a decade behind society in dealing with social issues. Let's not be the same with mental well-being.
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1: Still to come at the daily, there's brand new music that's just landed from Sanctus Real. It's called The War I'm In. Lead singer Dustin Lolly says that it was written from a place of deep sadness. And yet, it's also a song of hope. We'll tell you a little bit more about this one, The War I'm In, and we'll give you a listen to it as well if you haven't caught it over the last couple of days. But before we do, an Aussie icon and an Aussie fave celebrates its own day today on the 21st of July. Maybe you can treat yourself to a couple. We're going to tell you what it is next and see if the Daily Randomizer can link a song into it.
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1: Like right now, I'm going to mix things up a little bit.
0: Alrighty, so the randomizer is our computer here in the studio. We're about to log in, search some information into it. Based on the data, it's going to select the next song for us to listen to. It could be a big hit, it could be a deep cut, it could be anything in between. So today, on the 21st of July, it is National Lamington Day. It's an Aussie fave, and a quick little search online will reveal that there are actually a number of different theories and ideas as to how the Lamington was invented. But at the center of a lot of these stories is the man who was at the time the governor of Queensland, Lord Lamington. So this is one of the stories. So we're just going to dive into this angle on it. So whether it's true, I don't know. But the story goes that he was having his favorite yellow sponge cake served for his guests when the maid servant accidentally fell and dropped the cake into some melted chocolate. When his lordship heard about it, he was the one who recommended them to roll the squares in coconut shavings to make them a little less messy for his guests to eat with their tea. And thus, the Lamington was born and quickly became not only an Aussie fave, but an Aussie icon. There are a number of other theories as well, but we're going to lock into this idea today. So let's see. National Lamington Day. Maybe it's just a good excuse to have one or two, or maybe five. Lamington Day. There we go. Let's see what the randomizer picks up. All right. So given the story that we've just told, Katie Nicole's When I Fall, just like the maid servant, sometimes it can be a beautiful outcome. All right, here it is. Katie Nicole ties in beautifully. When I Fall for Lamington Day at the Daily.

0: 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It's Cam here. All right, let's get over to the news desk for the latest new music roundup.
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0: All right, Sanctus Real have returned with a new single called The War I'm In. According to lead singer Dustin Lolly, he says, "The War I'm In was written from a place of deep sadness, the reality that bitterness can never lead to wholeness. And sadly, there will forever be a part of me that knows I failed." He doesn't elaborate on that, but he says, "Yet it's also a song of hope, because every day is an opportunity to lay down this selfishness that leads to so much hurt." Here is the brand new song. Dustin says we all have our battles.

0: The song came out just a couple of days ago. Sanctus Real say we've got a year of releases we're looking forward to, but it all starts here with The War I'm In.
1: Hi, this is...

0: is Omega Levine. I'm so looking forward to sharing some of my old songs from Parachute Band days. Keep the fire burning. My journey and testimony.
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0: Still to come on The Daily, we got the big album announcement that's just dropped from Matthew West to cover off for you. Fresh off releasing a brand new song just a couple of days ago, the big announcement is there's a whole new project on the way in a couple of months. I will give you all the details at the news desk. Plus, we're sending a big daily happy birthday to Brandon Heath. Your artist of the week turns 48 today. He retells the story next hour about this song called Jesus in Disguise. It's turned into one of his iconic tracks throughout his whole career. Plus, we've got something to get you thinking. Faith and fear. It's really easy to look at those two ideas as being polar opposites on a spectrum. But, here's the thing. There's actually something that is at the core of both of those coexisting ideas. It's an interesting one to think about. We're going to dive into it next hour at The Daily.
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0: 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I'm so looking forward to sharing some of my old songs from Parachute Band days. Keep the fire burning. 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
5: In this bulletin, a Liberal MP calling for changes towards bail laws and Queensland's Dreamworld expansion facing criticism. Good afternoon, I'm Jaden James. The Shadow Home Affairs Minister is calling for legal changes if needed after a so-called ISIS bride was granted bail by a Victorian court. The woman accused of terrorism offences was charged in May after returning to Australia last year. John O'Dunham says he doesn't believe the federal government can simply claim the laws prevent them from blocking the return of ISIS brides.
6: I've consistently made the point that if the law is weak, we should look at ways to change it to prevent these people from coming back into our country. If the bail laws in Victoria are weak, then the government here should be doing everything they can.
5: The charges laid against the woman carry a maximum of 10-year jail sentence. A new survey has laid bare the conditions facing Queensland childcare workers every night. Lachlan Gray explains.
7: Following revelations children under state care have been forced to sleep on mattresses in government offices, data gathered from around 100 Together Union members and frontline child safety staff found workers are routinely staying with children until the early hours of the morning, waiting for placements to be secured. More than three quarters of respondents said there was no clear point at which they could leave work, while nearly half had already worked after hours more than 10 times this year alone. The union is calling for the government to invest in early intervention, trauma and family support, and workforce capacity.
5: Lachlan Gray reporting. The Queensland government's approval of Dreamworld Master Plan is being met with criticism from the Conservation Council. The more than 50 hectare expansion is expected to have a direct impact on the Coomera koala habitat. Conservation Acting Director Anthony Goff says the area is known as a koala hotspot.
8: And any damage to this area and its habitat is going to put another nail in the coffin of the local koala populations. Koalas are a federally listed endangered species, which means that any impact on their habitat needs to be federally assessed.
5: Almost 43 square metres could be cleared as a part of the project. More jobs are set to go at nine newspapers. A fourth round of job losses have been announced amid another restructure. 340 editorial jobs have already been lost at The Age, The Sydney Morning Herald and The Financial Review. In sport, the Women's Tennis Association will exclude transgender-identifying athletes from the professional tour, Eddie Summerfield reports.
9: All players on the WTA Tour will have to undergo genetic sex testing. Just once in their career, they'll be required to undergo a cheek swab, blood or saliva sample to test. The policy also requires players to sign a document stating they could face disciplinary action if they refuse testing. Currently, there's no known transgender players on the tour.
5: Eddie Summerfield reporting. That's the latest news in sport. I'm Jaden James.
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10: Cloudy, slight chance of a shower and winds easterly 15 to 25 k's an hour. Becoming light later this evening. Heading towards an expected top today of 18 degrees down to a low overnight tonight of 10 degrees and a cloudy day tomorrow.
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13: You know, when everyone else is chasing attention or getting caught up in the drama, it's real easy to feel like you should chip in and have your say as well. Whereas there's a verse in the Bible, 1 Thessalonians chapter 4, verse 11. It encourages a different path. Simply says, do all you can to live a peaceful life. So what does that look like? 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
21: Please ordain me.
13: Oh boy, yes. Welcome to the show. Happy Tuesday. We're flying through the week and it's daily. All right, very soon, Matthew West not only has dropped a brand new song a couple of days ago, but he's dropped the announcement that he's got a brand new album due in September. We've got all the details. We'll tell you what it's called and what it's all about at the news desk very soon. We're going to help Brandon Heath celebrate his birthday. He is our artist of the week and he turns 48 today. We're going to hear him. The last time he was on the show, he likened writing songs to be that of a journal entry or a very personal yearbook. It's an interesting comment to make. We'll explore and revisit that. Plus, he talks about one of his big songs, Jesus in Disguise. But next, something to think about and to ponder. We've got a daily thought on the way. We often think about faith and fear being at two polar opposites of a spectrum. But there is something that actually ties the two together, and they're very similar. We're going to talk about this next at the Daily.
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0: How you tune into the daily. Cam here. All right, time to get you thinking. Let's get stuck into our daily thought.
1: Something to think about.
2: Wow, I never thought of it like that.
0: All righty, so here we go. Let's dive into this idea. Always love this part of the show to be able to just get you thinking. And I came across this yesterday. Both fear and faith ask you to believe something you can't see. You get to choose, though. At first, it sounds a little too simple, doesn't it? Fear and faith don't feel like opposites when you're living through uncertainty. Sometimes they feel almost identical. Both ask you to imagine a future that hasn't happened yet. The difference is the story that you're telling yourself about that future. Because fear is going to whisper, well, what if everything falls apart? Whereas faith is going to ask, well, what if God just works things out in a way that I can't see yet? Neither comes with proof. And that's what makes the choice so difficult. And that's the tension that we have to operate in. I mean, I catch myself believing fearful thoughts as if they're facts sometimes. Why is my mind so quick to trust the worst case scenario? Maybe it's trying to protect me. But how often has fear predicted something that never actually happened? If I'm honest, and I'm sure you're the same, more often than I'd like to admit. And faith isn't pretending that the bad things can't and won't happen. It's acknowledging uncertainty whilst refusing to let it have the final word. It's taken the next step without needing to know exactly where the path leads. The challenging part in all of this is realizing that I'm always believing something. If I spend all day imagining failure, rejection, or loss, I'm kind of, in a way, placing faith in those possibilities too. So the real question becomes, which belief deserves my attention? And which belief deserves yours? I may never see tomorrow clearly, but I still get to choose what shapes the way that I walk towards it. And so do you. So remember, both fear and faith ask you to believe something you can't see, but you get to choose. That's your daily thought.
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0: It's Cam from The Daily. 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
2: Hi, this is Rob Martin with God in 60 Seconds. We live in anxious times. Indeed, our present age is often dubbed the age of anxiety. Yet God is not unaware of the worries, uncertainties, and anxieties of life. 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Now, this isn't saying to the anxious, don't be anxious. 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Instead, Paul is saying to take our anxieties to God, who is with us, who's bigger than us, and who cares for us. 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To open up more space for reflection and conversation about God, go to thirdspace.org.au.
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0: Still to come on The Daily, Matthew West has announced a brand new album. We'll tell you all about it at the news desk after we have another look at your artist of the week, Brandon Heath. Celebrates his birthday today, so we've cherry-picked five songs to be able to dive into. When he last joined us on the show, we were talking about the songwriting process, just generally speaking, being something that's deeply personal.
1: And so for me, writing a record is usually like a journal or a yearbook. It is the moment of my life that I'm in, whether I like it or not, or whether you guys like it or not. That's where I am, and I tend to think it's the best place to write from.
0: 14 years ago, Brandon dropped an album called Blue Mountain in 2012. One of the songs from it, Jesus in Disguise, turned out to be one of his iconic tracks. He tells the story about it next at The Daily.
2: Voice FM, powered by the local businesses that stand with our community. It's your home. You've worked hard for it. When the time comes to sell, get top dollar with Jackie. Jackie Walker, 0419 648 026. Station sponsor. 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

0: Still to come on The Daily, Matthew West has announced an album is coming. I'm good at always falling down. You're good at fresh off the release of a brand new song on Friday last week. The announcement is out. We'll give you all the details at the news desk real soon. But before we do that, we need to say a very big happy birthday to your artist of the week, Mr. Brandon Heath. Brandon turns 48 today on the 21st of July, and as such, he is our artist of the week. And so as we cut a little slice of cake for him and send it over to the US, we're going to hear him now talk about one of the songs off his iconic Blue Mountain album from the year 2012. 14 years ago, this project dropped, and it gave us this incredible song called Jesus in Disguise. It's one of his most iconic tracks, as he explains where it all came from.
1: The original idea for Jesus in Disguise actually came from my friend Lee Miller, who I wrote a lot of my last record with. And I was writing with Lee and a guy named Ross Copperman. And this is actually the fifth song that we wrote together for this record. And Lee said, what about Jesus in Disguise, just as an idea? And it just hit both Ross and I, like, that's a really great title. But we didn't know where to go with it. Jesus in Disguise, Jehovah passing by, the burden of a tear hanging in your... For me, constantly going back to Blue Mountain and trying to figure out a character to write from, I thought about this old sage that lives on the mountain, and he's blind. And a young man comes up to him and says, you know, I keep hearing about Jesus, but why should I believe in him? I can't see him. What's the evidence that would make me believe in Jesus? And the old man looks at the young boy and he says, ever get something in your head? It's nothing you heard or something you read. Ever had a cut but you never saw a blade? Brought to your knees but you never prayed? That's Jesus in disguise. He comes in ways that you would never expect.

Your artist of the week, Brandon Heath, celebrates his birthday today. Here is one of the biggest songs in his back catalogue, Jesus in Disguise at The Daily.

0: Happy Tuesday. You tune into The Daily. We're flying through the show, and it's time for a little roundup. A big announcement's just been dropped.
1: I like to get the daily news.
0: Yeah, last week we told you about the new song that Matthew West just dropped called Back to Jesus.
2: You can make a million wrong turns that lead you to a million dead ends.
0: Now, in addition to this brand new song, West also alluded to a big announcement, which he has now made. In a statement, Matthew says, "The world has a lot to say about who we are and where we should put our hope, but discovering who Jesus is changes everything. These songs were written in moments when I needed that reminder myself. They reminded me that fear, failure, or the noise of this world doesn't get the final word. Only Jesus does." Yep, he's got a brand new album on the way. He says, "My prayer is that these songs meet you wherever you are and remind you of one unchanging truth. Jesus is King." That is going to be the title of the brand new album from Matthew West.

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1: 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And all things new.
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8: God is for you. Do you believe that? I'm Danny Sinnott with another Brave to Go. It can be hard to believe that when we're wading through the tough stuff, but God never promised that life would be easy. He didn't say, follow me and all your problems will disappear in a puff of smoke. He didn't hand you a bar of chocolate and say, have a break, have a Kit Kat. Although chocolate's always a good option, let's face it. Actually, though, Jesus was very honest when he spoke about life. He said, in this world you will have trouble, but take heart, be of good courage. I have overcome the world. God says, I have not given you a spirit of fear, but of love, power, and a sound mind. God is love, and if you'll choose to believe that God is who he says he is and cling to him, you will always find hope. God will use your greatest trials and your biggest mess for your greatest message. When I lost my firstborn son, Jackson, it was the worst experience of my life. I wouldn't wish the loss of a child on anyone, but the number of people that I've been able to help around the world and minister to and mentor and do life together with because of that loss has shown me that God's plan is bigger than our pain. Jackson's death wasn't in vain, and I will see Jackson again in heaven. It's a huge honour and blessing to be able to speak into the life of another. It brings healing, peace, and joy. Jeremiah 29:11 says, I know the plans I have for you, declares the Lord, plans to prosper you and not to harm you, plans to give you hope and a future. God is for you. Believe that. For more resources, podcasts, and videos on doing life together, head on over to our website, braveenough.org.
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10: 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Keep it inside.

0: life when I was holding what was never mine, never mine.
1: Still to come on the daily, some more brand new music from Sarah Reeves. You could put me up on trial. With her new project, Standing Up, due to drop in less than a couple of months. She's just dropped a brand new song from it. We'll tell you a little bit more about it. She says it was part of finding herself again on the other side of divorce. Also, we're going to hit rewind and journey back. We've pulled a song out of the vault that topped the charts this week 7 years ago. You might have forgotten about this one. Plus, you might have heard this idea talked about as mum guilt, parent guilt, and it's just something that as parents, even dads as well, I feel this from time to time, about just guilt that you're missing things, guilt that for the kids you're not there the whole time, guilt that, I mean, there's a number of different ways that this actually plays out in our lives. But parenting expert Sharon Witt's going to be here in the studio to help us to move through this guilt. Next hour on The Daily.
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0: 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I'm so looking forward to sharing some of my old songs from Parachute Band days. 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
5: In this bulletin, Pauline Hanson embarking on a listening tour, Andy Burnham sworn in as British Prime Minister, and Aussie cricketers back for Bangladesh. With more, I'm Gareth Stafford. One Nation leader Pauline Hanson is embarking on a national listening tour in a bid to capitalise on her party's popularity. Michael Packie reports.
6: Senator Hanson is back in Australia after spending time in the UK and Italy. She's addressed a business breakfast in Perth as protesters gathered outside. Senator Hanson used the function to announce a national listening tour to hear concerns from everyday Australians.
7: Pubs, businesses, kitchen tables, maybe even a few fish and chip shops.
5: Pauline Hanson ending that report from Michael Packie. Andy Burnham has taken charge as Britain's seventh Prime Minister in a decade. The former Manchester mayor has promised a 10-year economic overhaul aimed at rebuilding the country's public services. Australian-born British MP Catherine West says his priority is delivering on real results.
8: He said there are a couple of things we're not going to do just so that we can focus on the cost of living, because I think what people are a bit tired of is promises and then things don't actually happen. Yeah.
5: Under Mr. Burnham, plans for a national digital ID will be scrapped. Agriculture has been ranked Australia's second deadliest industry, with farmers urged to take simple steps this National Farm Safety Week. 13 workers in the sector have died in the first half of this year. The Australian Institute of Health and Safety is urging farmers to question unsafe conditions, investigate accidents, and keep a safety list to reduce risk. There are just 10 days left to nominate someone for the 2027 Australian of the Year Awards. Australia Day Council spokesperson Todd Ashurst says there are a range of categories.
9: Go to www.australianoftheyear.org.au, work out which category you're going to nominate for: Australian of the Year, Senior Australian of the Year for those aged 65 years or over, Young Australian of the Year, ages 16 to 30, or Australia's Local Hero, which acknowledges significant contribution at the local community level.
5: Nominations close on the 31st of July. The sport, and in cricket, Pat Cummins and Josh Hazlewood are back at full fitness ahead of next month's test series against Bangladesh in Darwin and Mackay. Hazlewood hasn't played a test match in 12 months, while Cummins only played once during last summer's Ashes series. Chair of selectors George Bailey says they're both ready to go.
10: Those guys, along with everyone else in the squad and a few others, hitting the finishing touches. You know, those guys in particular are probably a bit more of a couple of physical things to tick off, but understanding is all fit.
5: The Aussies also need to find a replacement opener following the retirement of Usman Khawaja. That's the latest news and sport. I'm Gareth Stafford.
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11: Cloudy, slight chance of a shower and winds easterly 15 to 25 k's an hour, becoming light later this evening, heading towards an expected top today of 18 degrees, down to a low overnight tonight of 10 degrees and a cloudy day tomorrow.
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11: You know, when everyone else is chasing attention or getting caught up in the drama, it's real easy to feel like you should chip in and have your say as well. Whereas there's a verse in the Bible, 1 Thessalonians chapter 4, verse 11. It encourages a different path. It simply says, do all you can to live a peaceful life. 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Quiet faithfulness often speaks louder than the constant noise. 'Cause I'm ready
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11: All right, hey, welcome to the show. You tuned into The Daily. We are on to the home stretch. We got one more hour together. We've got some news from Sarah Reeves. She's just dropped a brand new song. The countdown is ramping up towards her new album. It's probably about 6 weeks away, at a guess. So we're going to tell you a little bit more about this brand new track, and I'll give you a listen to it too. Plus, for our daily flashback, we're going to hit rewind and pull a song out of the vault. You might have forgotten about this one, but it topped the charts the year that Frozen 2 landed at the cinema and instantly became the highest grossing opening weekend at the box office for an animated film. Do you remember what year it was? It might have been a couple of years before you think that. Anyway, next, parent guilt. You might have heard to it referred to as mum guilt. I mean, it's so easy just to, for example, feel guilty of having time robbed with your young children because you've got to get back to work. That brings that guilt into our headspace. There are a number of different other scenarios where this can play out. But how do we positively deal with these emotions and these feelings? Well, parenting expert Sharon Witt's going to be with us. We're going to talk through it next at The Daily.
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3: 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The kingdom of God is like my sock drawer, and God's invitation says, "If you're an odd sock, come in. There's room for you."
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0: still to come on The Daily. Sarah Reeves has just dropped a new track. As we count down to her brand new album, it's less than a couple of months away now. This is another piece in the puzzle. But before we do that, at the news desk, we've got to hit rewind. We're going to take a walk back 7 years to 2019. One of the biggest films of the year. In fact, it ended up becoming the highest all-time worldwide opening for an animated film. Elsa and Anna return to Arendelle.
1: Elsa, the past is not what it seems. You must find the truth. Go north, across the enchanted lands, and into the unknown.
0: Yes, we ventured into the unknown. The hype was real after the unbelievable success of the first film a number of years earlier. As I said, went on to become the highest all-time worldwide opening for an animated film. As far as music goes, in 2019, a song that topped the chart this week 7 years ago is one you've probably forgotten about. You'd be forgiven, but we've dug it out of the vault to dive back into it next at The Daily.
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7: G'day everybody, the afternoon run as we get into this flow of traffic for a Tuesday. Looking fairly good outbound. There was reports, although that's way away, in June around the Carnarvon Highway of an issue. That's not going to bother us here. The Warrego Highway, Dolby, a problem overnight. But the rest of that run early looks pretty good for the Arvo check for Tuesday. Just between Athol and Westbrook in both directions, a little heavy. Through Toowoomba Athol Road, expect some slight issues there. Up and down the range, you're doing okay. No real problems there. That slower traffic towards Highfields, keep it in mind just if you're running in both directions on the New England Highway. It's a little slow through there in the outbound direction around Highfields Road, but no accident. Autobahn car tips, tyre pressure monitoring systems let you check your tyre pressure at a glance while you're driving. Available at Autobahn. Station sponsor, it's Jay Moore Local Traffic, soon on 92.9 Voice FM.

0: still to come on the daily. My new music's just dropped from Sarah Reeves. I keep on putting band-aids on a bullet wound. I keep on cutting. As the countdown to her new album, Standing Up, continues to ramp up. I'll give you a listen to this new track called Believe in Me. That's been out now for just a couple of days. But first, let's hit rewind.
1: Are you telling me you built a time machine?
0: All right, we're heading back 7 years to 2019. And the song that we're about to dive into and revisit, we've pulled it out of the vault. You might not have heard this one for a while. But 7 years ago this week, it was the biggest song in Christian music here in Australia. It came from the Nashville-based pop rock duo Apollo LTD, Jordan and Adam. Now, it's interesting because they are still considered active as a duo and as a group. They haven't posted anything on their social media in over 2 years now. May 2024 was the most recent post. In fact, their most recent album, Hello Human, that dropped in April of 2024, they haven't really put out anything since then. They've gone quiet. They've no recently announced tour dates. No new music has been released since that project, but they haven't called it quits. They're maybe just taking a little bit of a extended hiatus. Anyway, we'll keep you posted if that changes. For now, let's revisit their song, On The Way Up. It was the biggest song in Christian music in Australia this week, 7 years ago in 2019. Your daily flashback, it's Apollo LTD.

0: tune into The Daily. We're just about done. We'll be wrapping things up for you in minutes. But one last little bit of news, new music roundup.
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0: Sarah Reeves has delivered another taste of her forthcoming album, Standing Up, with another new song called Believe in Me. Sarah says, I wrote this song after coming out of a 10-year marriage. I lost myself somewhere in my 20s, but I slowly found my voice again. I found joy, I found confidence, I found healing. The song's called Believe in Me. You are strong.

0: Out of the 16 new songs that are on this album, there's only six now that are still tucked up and hidden away. The other 10 are all out. Standing Up is the forthcoming new album from Sarah Reeves. It drops September 4.
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4: 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They're listed as gifts, quality time, words of affirmation, acts of service, and physical touch. Some have suggested that food should be the sixth love language. Chapman argues that emotionally people need to receive love. 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The Bible says to love our neighbour as we love ourselves. Maybe we should rethink the ways we show love. It could make a world of difference in any relationship. 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

0: Anyway, that wraps up the Daily. And tomorrow, we will do it all again with another look at your Artist of the Week, Brandon Heath. Your love will be on the agenda tomorrow. We've cherry-picked five of his very best songs because he celebrates his birthday today. 48 today, Brandon Heath. It'll be a big celebration in the Heath household in 2 years for the big 5-0. But as well tomorrow, we are going to be checking in, talking mental health with Dr. Jodie Richardson from the Well Hello Anxiety podcast. Always loves what she brings to the show. And looking forward to joining you again tomorrow at the Daily.
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3: In this bulletin, the Bondi Royal Commission continues, Victorian teachers say no again, and an interim position becomes permanent in the NRL. With more, I'm Gareth Stafford. A Sydney rabbi has told the Royal Commission on Anti-Semitism and Social Cohesion many in his congregation are considering leaving Australia. Levi Wolf is the chief rabbi of the Central Synagogue. He's told the commissioner up to 70% of his congregation has experienced anti-Semitic abuse. Speaking outside the hearing in Melbourne today, Rabbi Wolf told reporters members of his synagogue are hiding the fact they're Jewish out of fear.
4: Is this right? Is this how Jews should feel? Is this how humans in this country should feel? I don't think so. I don't think anybody thinks so. Do I need to have courage to be openly Jewish in this country?
3: The Central Synagogue is located just over a kilometre away from the site of the Bondi terror attack. Victorian teachers have rejected the state government's latest pay offer and will strike on Thursday. The deal would have seen teacher salaries rise by at least 28.3% over the next 4 years. Teachers have been calling for a 35% pay hike. Justin Mullally from the Education Union confirming Thursday's strike will go ahead.
5: We will stop work this Thursday, the 23rd of July, for 24 hours right across the state. And we will rally in the city and march to Parliament. It doesn't matter whether you supported the offer that was put to you or whether you rejected it. We all have to act in union. We all have to stick together and send a very clear and direct message to this state government.
3: A narrow majority of 51% of educators rejected the latest deal. Australian researchers have set up a new monitoring platform to track antibiotic resistance in children. They found the issue is rising globally and will worsen over the next decade. Murdoch Children's Research Institute Associate Professor Penelope Bryant says it can be even harder for children if an infection resists first-choice treatments.
6: The problem is that there are just fewer child-friendly formulations of antibiotics. There's fewer guidelines exactly about dosing, and there's less funding for trials specifically in children on safely reducing antibiotic use.
3: Professor Bryant also says the risks associated with antibiotic overuse should be discussed with GPs. To sport, and in the NRL, Dean Young is determined to make the most of his opportunity after being appointed as permanent coach of the St George Illawarra Dragons. He's been picked ahead of South Sydney assistant Ben Hornby to lead the Red V following the sacking of Shane Flanagan in April. Young says he wants to win back the faith of the fans.
7: I wanted to be a first grade coach ever since I started back in 2013, and I'm thankful to the club to show the support and give me the opportunity, and now the opportunity is mine. I've got 2 years to make the most of it, and that's what I plan on doing.
3: Young has won 2 games out of 7 since taking over. That's the latest news and sport. I'm Gareth Stafford.
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9: Well, making you run down the range, looking good if you're heading out of Toowoomba. 23 minutes to get through towards Helidon in the down section. Looking fairly good through there for this time of day as well. No major issues. Just watch out just off Kitchener Street. We had problems getting across to Mackenzie Street with some ongoing roadworks as well, using the Perth Street section of the roundabout. Looks pretty good through north Toowoomba. No major issues there. That outbound flow of traffic on James, just heading outbound towards Anzac Avenue. A little slow around Clifford Garden Shopping Centre. Hursley and Tor doing what they usually do in a reasonably clear run. What about car tips? 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
10: Heading for an overnight low of 10 degrees, and tomorrow heading for a top of 20 degrees. 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

Ed Sheeran, Celestial, it's Voice FM, the run home with Brad this afternoon, filling in for JB. I'll be here right and through till Thursday. Jeff should be back by Friday. We'll see how we go. Plenty of great music coming your way for the rest of the afternoon. We're catching up with Tony Wren next hour, but let's get back to the music. It's the Band Reeves, a brother combo from the States, If I Didn't Have You. 92.9 Voice FM, a voice for hope.

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1: Picture this. You're holding a book. But not just any book. This one has your whole life written in it. Every thought, every word, every action. The good parts, sure. But also the jealousy, the lies, the pride, the stuff you hope no one ever reads. Now imagine you lift that book and hold it between you and the ceiling above, which represents God. You can't see him. Why? Because the book of your sin stands in the way. Isaiah chapter 59 verse 2 says, "Your sins have separated you from your God." But here's the good news. Jesus came to take that book out of your hands. Colossians chapter 2 verse 14 says, "He cancelled the record of the charges against us and took it away by nailing it to the cross." He didn't ignore the book, he took it. Every page, every sin, paid for it in full. Now your hands are empty. The view is clear. Nothing stands between you and God because Jesus stood in your place. The only question left is, will you let him take the book?
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0: come from Jeremiah 31, verse 25. I will refresh the weary and satisfy the faint. What a great reminder this afternoon that we can call on God and He is going to refresh us even when we're feeling weary, and He's the only one that can satisfy. 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

0: black and blue. Andy Grammer, Don't Give Up On Me. 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
7: Flow of traffic at Harristown looking pretty good this afternoon. A little bit heavier between Athol and Westbrook in the outbound direction. Probably just as much inbound though, just if you're making your way through. Watch out for that flow between Westbrook or heading to that point from Athol. Wellcamp looking clear. Good run towards Oakey. Can't see any delays. A lot of those roadworks may have finished north of Oakey on the Warrego. It looks to be moving at speed. North Toowoomba fairly clear as well. A little bit through Bridge and Tor Street for the afternoon commute also. Autobahn car tips. 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
8: Good afternoon. In stories making news, more than 2,000 tonnes of illicit cigarettes have been seized at the border over the past year. More than 13 million vapes were also captured, an increase of more than 100% compared with 2025. 2 in 3 surveyed Australians say they don't know if they're getting the best energy deal available to them. Comparison site Finder says the figure suggests about 14 million people could be overpaying for electricity. Agriculture has been ranked Australia's second deadliest industry, with farmers urged to take simple steps this National Farm Safety Week. 13 workers in the sector have died in the first half of this year. And in sport, Bulldogs winger Marcelo Montoya has announced his immediate retirement from the NRL. The 30-year-old had earlier announced he'd retire at the end of the season, but now says his body can't keep up with demands of playing first grade. I'm Gareth Stafford, and those are the latest news and sport headlines.
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0: Heading for an overnight low of 10 degrees, and tomorrow heading for a top of 20 degrees.

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0: Well, coming up Saturday, July 25th, which is this Saturday, join the fun of the Trivia Night fundraiser happening from 7 p.m. at Hume Ridge Church of Christ. 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The other thing to let you know about is August 1st, the SWAC markets are happening from 9 a.m. through till 2 p.m. 375 Taylor Street, Toowoomba. 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

0: happy, why don't you stop and notice the things that actually optimize happiness in your life? 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

Heavenly Father, Carly Ann Taylor here on The Run Home. It's Brad this afternoon filling in for JB. And next hour, we're going to be catching up with Tony Wren from Toowoomba Together. Looking forward to catching up with him. But we've also got to chat about something that is not so great. We have had the tragic loss of Iana Armstrong, recently victim of domestic violence. So we're going to chat about the vigil happening and a little bit more of how you can support people going through family and domestic violence. That's next hour on The Run Home. Music now, Shepherd, Daylight on Voice FM.

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5: In this bulletin, Pauline Hanson defends her friendship with Gina Rinehart, more illicit cigarettes seized, and Aussie uni students being used for nefarious purposes. With more, I'm Gareth Stafford. Pauline Hanson has defended her friendship and financial backing from mining magnate Gina Rinehart while speaking in Perth this morning. The One Nation leader told a sold-out conference at the Crown Ballroom she unfairly cops more scrutiny and criticism than other politicians.
6: Who supports the Flying Doctors Service? Who supports the Olympian swimmers and the rowers? Who supports the schools over here? Who supports the farming sector? Who gives jobs to thousands of Australians? And who pays, you know, one of the companies, the biggest taxes in the state? She's a very proud, patriotic Australian, and she sees the same in me. That's why she backs me.
5: Senator Hanson used the function to announce a national listening tour to hear concerns from everyday Australians. More than 2,000 tonnes of illicit cigarettes have been seized at the border in the past year. More than 13 million vapes were also captured, an increase of more than 100% compared with 2025. Border Force officials estimate the seized cigarettes would have generated about $5 billion in tobacco taxes if they were sold legally. A new campaign has been launched to prevent young Australians getting a criminal record for money laundering. Crime Stoppers is warning several criminal schemes are offering hundreds of dollars to young Australians to wash the proceeds of crime for them. Chief Executive Peter Price says university students looking for some quick cash are often targets.
7: Understanding that the implications of this are enormous, they are lifelong. So don't go after the fast buck because it could slow you down in the long run, big time.
5: Australia's major banks shut down almost 13,000 suspected money mule accounts during the 2023-24 financial year. Olympic authorities are considering increasing seating capacity at Brisbane's 2032 venues to help fund the rising cost of running the Games. A decision to take some events regional is expected to see operational costs rise well past the original estimates. To sport and in the AFL, Craig McRae says the door is always open to Bobby Hill at Collingwood. The 2023 Norm Smith medalist has been away from the club for several weeks dealing with personal issues. It's been reported the Pies are now looking to end Hill's contract early. The coach says he hopes the forward is doing well.
8: Completely out of my hands. I'm not privy to any conversations like that or around management and other things. So I'll leave others to do those things. But again, just try to provide a platform where Bobby feels safe and a sense of belonging to be able to be in that building.
5: Hill hasn't played since 2026, with his last game coming in round 21 last year against Brisbane. And in the NRL, Bulldogs winger Marcelo Montoya has announced his immediate retirement. The 30-year-old had earlier announced he'd retire at the end of the season, but now says his body can't keep up with the demands of playing first grade. That's the latest news and sport. I'm Gareth Stafford.
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10: Pretty good flow of traffic if you're making your way through from the heart of Toowoomba towards Highfields this afternoon, about 21 minutes at the moment, and moving pretty well for a cool Thursday, a Tuesday afternoon, it feels like a Thursday, looking pretty good so far. No major accidents or problems for the afternoon commute so far. Good running through Gowrie Mountain as well. A little heavier between Athol and Westbrook in both directions. Middle Ridge to Preston and Hodgson Vale. Haven't seen any issues further south, and that run towards Green Mountain beyond looking clear in the other direction towards Hampton. Again, most things as you'd expect for an afternoon commute. 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It's Jay Moore, local traffic suit on 92.9 Voice FM.
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11: Heading for an overnight low of 10 degrees, and tomorrow heading for a top of 20 degrees.
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I've got. Benson Boone, Beautiful Things. Afternoon, everyone. Brad with you for the run home. We've got another hour lined up for you. Plenty of great music and catching up with Tony Wren a little bit later in the hour. Hope you can stick around. Music now by Bodie, Almost Famous on Voice FM, a voice for hope.

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0: come from Jeremiah 31, verse 25. 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
6: While we're living in.

read God conversations throughout the Bible. The word of the Lord came to Moses. The Lord spoke to Isaiah, to Jeremiah. We read that and think, it must have been easy for them to hear the voice of God. But we live in a better covenant. The Old Testament prophets looked forward to our day because they knew everyone would have direct access to the Holy Spirit. Where once only a select few could hear from God, now everyone who follows Jesus can. That means God can confirm his word through others who know him. Think of what God did for Mary through her cousin Elizabeth. How did Mary know she'd heard from God? The spirit in the womb of Elizabeth leaps when Mary comes to her door and she prophesies the same message Mary had just received from the angel. God confirmed his word through another person. This is the power and beauty of being in authentic and accountable relationships with those who love God. The voice of God is clearer. We are at a distinct advantage compared to our Old Testament counterparts. This is Tanya Harris of GodConversations.com.

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5: Pretty good flow of traffic if you're making your way through from the heart of Toowoomba towards Highfields this afternoon, about 21 minutes at the moment, and moving pretty well for a cool Thursday, Tuesday afternoon, it feels like a Thursday, looking pretty good so far. No major accidents or problems for the afternoon commute so far. Good running through Gowrie Mountain as well. A little heavier between Athol and Westbrook in both directions. Middle Ridge to Preston and Hodgson Vale. Haven't seen any issues further south, and that run towards Green Mountain beyond looking clear in the other direction towards Hampton. Again, most things as you'd expect for an afternoon commute. Autobahn, car tips, modern dash.
6: Good afternoon. In stories making news. The federal government has upgraded travel warnings for three countries in the Middle East as conflict between Iran and the US escalates. Oman, Saudi Arabia and Jordan are now level 3 destinations, with Australians advised to reconsider their need to travel to those nations. A new campaign has been launched to prevent young Australians getting a criminal record for money laundering. Crime Stoppers is warning several criminal schemes are offering hundreds of dollars to young Australians to wash the proceeds of crime for them. An interim report has found Kumanjani Little Baby was let down by the Northern Territory's child protection system before her death. The 5-year-old was allegedly abducted and murdered at Alice Springs in April. And in sport, Bobby Hill could have played his last game for Collingwood. The 2023 Norm Smith medalist has been away from the club for several months dealing with personal issues, with the Pies reportedly starting talks about terminating his contract early. I'm Gareth Stafford, and those are the latest news and sport headlines.
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1: Heading for an overnight low of 10 degrees and tomorrow heading for a top of 20 degrees.
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0: Coming up the 3rd of August, it's the Base Services Homeless Fortnight. And can you believe it's been 12 years they've been doing this for? 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A lot of changes for Nat and Tiff. They've recently had to move the base to a more suitable location and they need all the help they can get to continue supporting the local community with the Homeless for a Night campaign. You can register now at homelessforanight.com.au and hear stories of resilience and see the difference community support can make in real lives. Another thing to let you know about Thursday, August 6th, the Parkinson's Support Group. The August meeting is going to be happening at the Toowoomba Library, Level 3, in the meeting rooms from 11:30 a.m. The guest speaker for this month will be Kim Breeze from Breeze Lawyers in Toowoomba, who have a reputation for supporting older clients by running regular senior expos. Their information is invaluable in terms of what the needs to be in place as life progresses and how things have changed over the years in support for Parkinson's. If you'd like to get along to that, it's August 6, 11:30 a.m. As always, if you have an event, you can always send through the details to hello@radio929.fm. Coming up shortly, we are catching up with Tony Wren, but first, it's Josiah Queen, Can't Steal My Joy on Voice FM.

0: 92.9 Voice FM. It's the Run Home with Brad this afternoon, catching up with Tony Wren. How are you, Tony?
1: I'm great, Brad. Thank you.
0: I love catching up with you, but today it's a bit of a tough one. We've got to have another tough conversation about domestic violence. In my inbox, I had this flyer come through about Yana Armstrong with the vigil happening on Friday. We'll unpack this a little bit. Just wondering, can you just give us an overview of this event happening Friday?
1: Yeah, it is actually a memorial for this beautiful lady that lost her life at the hands of a male. And unfortunately that we have to come together for this, the response has been phenomenal. The people are really quite, they've had a gut full of this sort of thing. But the fact that we have to come together because somebody has been killed by somebody that's supposed to love them is just ridiculous.
0: Mm. Very hard. So it's happening at Friday, 5 p.m. till 6 p.m. at the Civic Square, the lawn area, and bring along a battery or solar candle.
1: Yeah, exactly. I mean, the thing is that we'll, the organisers will do a few speeches and then there'll be a little bit of a moment of silence and a few other things and no doubt some tears and some anger because, I mean, there's a lot of people out there that are not happy about this situation at all.
0: Yeah, that's right, Tony. It's a tough conversation to have, but maybe just if we unpack domestic violence a little bit. We've done this in the past, but I think it's an important conversation to have. What's some of the early warning signs of domestic or family violence that people should be aware of?
1: Well, Brad, if we could take one step back a little bit and just realise that domestic violence doesn't just involve the physical. I think we're finally getting to the point where people are realising there's emotional, there's faith abuse, there's financial abuse, there's a number of other things. And, of course, the big one that everybody's talking about at the moment, coercion and control. Mm. But the interesting thing when you think about it is that coercion and control is underpinned at all. The perpetrator of this violence, the person using the violence, almost inevitably has some form of control over the situation and then adds something to it. And sometimes they don't, and it's purely and utterly these mind games, the gaslighting and those sorts of things that are there. So to answer your question, family and friends, if they notice something about a person that is just, they're just going, okay, what's going on here? Why are you doing this? Or if they're suddenly being very isolated or suddenly not turning up to a lot of things. I mean, we all miss family events. We all miss work. You know, it happens. But if it is consistent, why is it happening? Why is this person suddenly being drawn out of their social circles? There's a lot of clues, but just be mindful of what you see.
0: And if people are concerned that maybe someone they know is facing domestic violence, what some of the organisations they can reach out to or a phone number maybe?
1: Mate, we've got some brilliant organisations around. There's a lot of phone places like your 1-800-RESPECT and DVAC itself is a domestic violence action centre in town. We've got a phone number you can raise as well. There's a number of them around the place that you can find. And just reach out. Just ask a question. Even if you're not sure, ask somebody, I'm seeing this, does that mean I should be concerned, or I'm seeing that, does that mean I should be doing something? Ask the question.
0: Mm. It's hard that we've got to have an event like this with the vigil for Yana, but what's the importance of creating these safe places for people to come together?
1: Well, it's because this thing didn't go to, like, relationships didn't go to custard simply because one incident happened. This is a lot of things have come together, and the reasons that one person will use violence in a relationship towards another person are many and varied. There's culture, as in like what they saw their parents do. There's drugs, alcohol, DNA. They might have just a perpetuation of a violence that they have within themselves. There's all sorts of economic pressures. There's a lot of things that come together to actually create a violent situation within a relationship. And, I mean, if there was a one size fits all. If all perpetrators were because of one thing, it'd be an easy thing to solve, but it's not. So we need to come together as a city, as a community, as a nation, and work together on this one so that, you know, the people that do the drug and alcohol counselling can do their bit. The people that do the relationship counselling can do their bit. Workers, community, family, friends can all do their bit. I mean, the saying, if you have a look at my email at the moment,

0: older man walking his dog the other way, and he's looking at this for a while, and he's watching this kid for a few minutes throwing his starfish, and he walks up and he says, "Kid, what are you doing?" He says, "I'm throwing the starfish back in the water." And the guy looks up and down the beach, and he sees there's like 10,000 of them. He said, "Mate," he said, "there's hundreds of them. You'll never do this. You'll never make a difference here at all." This kid reaches down, he picks up a starfish, and he throws it back in the water, and he said, "I made a difference to that one."
1: Mm.
0: That's what keeps us going, mate.
1: Yeah.
0: I want you to think about this, Brad. A very smart man, Adair Donaldson, that I listen to quite a lot, is an amazing guy, does a lot of work in this sort of space, once said he didn't see a way that we would actually totally eliminate domestic and family violence. And I went, "Oh, really?" And then I thought, and I listened to him a little bit more, and what he was talking about was because human beings are human beings. So I've thought about it, how we reframe the question, right? Currently, I use numbers, and there's all sorts of numbers around the place, but the ones that I use as a bit of a thumbnail is that there's about 1 in 3 women have experienced violence within a relationship by the time they're about 35, 40, right? There's about 1 in 7 blokes are using violence in a relationship over that same sort of period. So 1 in 3, 1 in 7. All right, we might not be able to eliminate it, but what about if our community, just what about here, if we can make that 1 in 30 and 1 in 70? What difference does that make? If we reduce it by that percentage, what difference does that make? And if you want to talk about in brutal terms, not last year, the year before, my understanding is that domestic and family violence cost our Australian community in the business sector alone about $8 billion. Now, that's obviously not a Toowoomba statistic. That's a national statistic. But you would have to think there's a fair amount of effect here. But if you just want to be totally and utterly blunt and just go, just for businesses, if we could reduce it by that much, how much difference does that make? How much difference does it go from 1 to 3 to 1 to 30 for health services, first responders, DVAC, Protea Place, who do amazing work? If we could reduce that workload by even 10%, what difference does that make? Then think about this. If it's 1 in 3 women, that's every third family. That means there's kids, dogs, cats, rats, elephants, whatever is going on in that household. If we can shift that needle from 1 in 3 to 1 in 30, it's not eliminating domestic violence, but what difference are we making? That's what keeps me going, mate.
1: Yeah, that's great, Tony. I love your passion for this, and it is really a call for everyone to get involved. One conversation, one small difference. Together, we can achieve something like what you're talking about. And Tony, one other thing I just wanted to touch on is some people facing domestic family violence, they have hidden phones, and coming up 27th of July, we've got an AusAlert test coming. Just what should people do that have a hidden phone in these situations?
0: Turn it off. Put it on flight mode or whatever it is, but just turn it off that it's not available for the signal to reach that particular day. I understand it's a safety issue, and I understand most of those safety phones are designed so that they could reach out when they need to, so there's a separate one so it's not monitored by a perpetrator and that sort of thing. But, yeah, just turn it off for that particular day, guys.
1: Mm. Well, Tony, thanks so much for coming in. Just a reminder that vigil happening 5 till 6 p.m. at the TRC Civic Square, Friday the 24th of July. Battery or solar candles?
0: Brilliant. See you there, mate.
1: Thanks, Tony.

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3: 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Shouldn't be living.

Somebody's praying, Bay Turner. Thanks for joining us this afternoon on The Run Home with Brad. I'll be back again tomorrow from 4 p.m. Don't go anywhere, though. One of my favourite shows here at Voice, it's Kate Westwood with the Oz Music Showcase. She plays a few of those older tracks that we know and love and unearthing some of the new artists here in our backyard right in Australia. To finish off this hour, though, Pete Murray, wouldn't it be good here on Voice FM?

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1: In this bulletin, Australia issues travel updates for three countries, Qantas pilots considering the next move, and the Northern Territory admits to child protection failures. With more, I'm Gareth Stafford. The federal government has upgraded travel warnings for three countries in the Middle East as the conflict between Iran and the US escalates. Oman, Saudi Arabia, and Jordan are now level three destinations, with Australians advised to reconsider their need to travel to those nations. Long-haul Qantas pilots say they don't take protected industrial action lightly as they prepare to vote on possible work bans and stoppages. After 2 years of negotiations with Qantas, pilots will vote next week on what action they take in their fight for better paying conditions. Australian and International Pilots Association President Andrew Marshall says their quality of life is a major part of these demands.
2: There's significant disruption to lifestyle and being a pilot, so we're asking for simple things like 3 guaranteed days off in 8 weeks. That's one of our key claims, so that the pilot will know that in 8 weeks they can have 3 days where they can commit time to their family.
1: If it goes ahead, it would be the first strikes by Qantas pilots since 2011. An interim report has found Kumanjani Little Baby was let down by the Northern Territory's child protection system before her death. An independent review of the girl's family circumstances has identified serious departmental failures in how her case was managed. Australia has the highest rate of cancer diagnoses amongst people under 50 anywhere in the world. But as Kiara Parker reports, the high figure is driven by our world-leading screening programs.
3: The figures come from the World Health Organization. Australia recorded 135 cancer diagnoses per 100,000 people aged under 50. Breast cancer is the most commonly diagnosed cancer, but doctors claim about 10% are caught before the age of 40 because of increased screening. Breast cancer now has a 92.7% survival rate in Australia. Australia also has the highest skin cancer rate in the world, around 37 cases per 100,000 people, more than 11 times the global average.
1: Kiara Parker reporting. To sport, and in the NRL, Parramatta captain Mitchell Moses has dismissed criticism of the 12-month contract for Chiefs-bound Jerome Luai. Moses says he's not bothered by claims the short-term deal for his former Origin teammate makes the Eels a transit lounge.
4: Not really at all. Like, it's anytime you can get a player of his calibre and get him to the team every day of the week.
1: Meantime, the Rabbitohs' Latrell Mitchell is reportedly in danger of missing the rest of the season as he battles a calf injury. And FIFA has confirmed Argentina will face an investigation into its ugly scenes that followed their loss to Spain in the World Cup final. A disciplinary and ethics prosecutor has been appointed to assess what happened after the final whistle, which saw a Spanish player grabbed by the throat. That's the latest news and sport. I'm Gareth Stafford.
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8: Thanks so much for joining me for this episode of the Oz Music Showcase. I'm your host, Kate Westwood. And of course, I am so pumped to bring you an incredible 3 hours of Aussie music from artists of faith. We've got some new tracks on the way from Ninan, and we're going to check out some classic tracks from Alabaster Box, a bit of Simeon in the mix, and some Vita Adam. Something for everyone. I cannot wait for you to listen to my chat with Ali Patterson. She is a sheep farmer from Victoria who also makes incredible music, talking about the impact and the importance of connecting with the land. You are going to love her music. We have a great chat. We laugh. We talk about making butter, Nana hobbies, and also the resurgence of country music in Australia. You're going to love that chat with Ali Patterson. That's coming up in hour two. On the way, a one to watch, our flashback, and part three of our new segment, The Pulse, with Aaron Duff from Oz Christian Records. That's all on the way very soon. Let's kick the hour off with some Rachel Ann. This is a beautiful song from her. It's called Tender.

throwback to Luke Robinson on the Oz Music Showcase, Hit the Ground Running. On the way, the brand new song from Ninan. But before we get there, I do want to remind you, if you are an artist making music in Australia, if you have good lyrics, safe for little ears and Christian radio, if you have a professed Christian faith, if the song is not written or sung by AI, we would love to hear it from you. You can find the submission form to send in your music and a bit of info about yourself to me via our link in bio on Instagram at AUS Music Showcase. It's that simple, takes just a couple of minutes of time, and we could be chatting just like I did last week with this guy. His name's Ninan. He's from Sydney. He makes great rap music. I never thought I would say that because I'm not really into rap, but I'm into this song. This is Jesus is King from Ninan on the Oz Music Showcase.

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2: Melbourne singer-songwriter Casey Marie is an artist whose music is all about bringing hope, encouragement and heart to those who listen. A gifted songwriter with a knack for beautiful melodies, her heartfelt pop ballads feel deeply personal and yet speak to the experiences that many of us share. After releasing her first collection of singles in 2021, Casey has continued to grow as an artist, and this year has already been a milestone year. She was recently nominated for the Channel 7 Young Achiever Awards, a recognition that has inspired her to keep creating music that uplifts and strengthens her community. Her latest single, Open Door, is a song of hope and faith, reminding us that even when one season closes, God is always leading us into something new. With honest lyrics, gentle melodies, and Casey's warm, expressive vocals, it's a beautiful encouragement to trust God's timing and keep walking forward. Let's have a listen to a bit of her song, Open Door.

0: There's a sincerity about Casey's music that really stands out to me. She writes from the heart, and her desire to inspire others shines through every song she's releasing, including that one. With a growing catalogue of encouraging music and an exciting future ahead, Casey Marie is definitely one to watch.
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4: Today in our flashback segment, we're looking back at the music of Australian singer-songwriter, media personality and worship leader Emma Mullings, an artist whose voice, heart and story made a powerful impact on Christian music in the 2010s. Emma first stepped into the national spotlight through television and radio, but it was her breakout 2016 single, Skinny Roads, that cemented her place in Australian Christian music history. The track debuted at number one on the iTunes Inspirational chart and went on to become the most played Christian song in Australia that year. A raw, honest reflection on choosing the narrow path of faith, she followed that hit single with more uplifting pop worship songs that carried themes of restoration, freedom, and finding your way home. In 2019, Emma and her husband Terrence moved with their family from Sydney to South Florida to plant History Makers Church, where she now serves in ministry and leadership. While she isn't as musically active these days, her past releases still resonate deeply with listeners who remember her authenticity and hope-filled songwriting, as well as her powerful testimony of healing. And who knows, with fans quietly hoping, we may just hear new music from Emma Mullings again in this next season. She is our flashback artist, and let's listen to that song. It's Emma Mullings with Skinny Roads on the Oz Music Showcase.

0: Can you feel the pulse? It's time for The Pulse, where we check to see what is going on in Aussie Christian music. My guest for this part of the show is Aaron Duff. He's from Adelaide. He is the guy behind Aus Christian Records, and he knows things that I don't know in the Aussie Christian industry, which is why we're chatting together. Thanks for joining me again, Aaron.
1: Kate, it is always a pleasure. Good to be speaking again.
0: There is something that has happened in just the last couple of weeks, and that is the nominations for People's Choice Awards at the Christian Media and Arts Association Awards happening in the Gold Coast in September. Now, I was nominated for this last year, and it was so great to be able to chat to a bunch of the other nominees, and I got to go up and be a part of the awards night. It was so cool just to see Aussie Christian music really being highlighted in this way. But I'd love to know your thoughts on the crop of artists this year, but also on the value of an awards show. Do you think we need it? Oh, really deep questions, Kate.
1: Do we need it? Of course we need it. I think it's fantastic initiative from CMAA to be running these awards. I mean, you've got in the USA, of course, you've got the Dove Awards. A lot of these countries have got Christian music awards, and this is essentially what CMAA does with their People's Choice Award, the default Australian Christian Music Award. So it's a fantastic opportunity for our local artists to work towards something, get some recognition for their hard work. But as you mentioned as well, I remember your outfit that you wore last year. the effort that you sort of glam up and
0: meet other artists. It was a very foofy dress. I loved it.
1: That's what we need, I think. So it's very needed, I think, in Australia. And it's a chance where you get to see artists from all across the country. And in fact, some expat Aussies as well who are overseas and are still contributing to our local scene. So is it needed? 100% yes. And I think it's really important that you're shining the spotlight on it through your show.
0: Yeah, thank you. Look, I agree with you there, Aaron. I think it's important to highlight and to champion Aussie Christian music because we don't have those big award shows like you're saying. We don't have the population and the number and just the support around Christian music. So I'm so glad that it's happening. And what's super cool, looking at the emerging artists of the year, a couple of artists that you are super connected with, Lily and Victor Clay that you work with, which is really awesome from South Australia. And then River Movement from up in the Gold Coast there, nominated as well, Nathan Plumridge from Geelong and Jeremy Bilson, who I think is in Sydney.
1: Yeah, it's one of those things where I've talked and of course with Lily and Victor as well as River Movement as well, they've had releases on our label. It's like, you know, how can I play favourites here? But it's what is heartening is just how these artists are coming through, and these People's Choice Awards, it's based on two things. One is the radio airplay from Christian radio stations, such as the one you're listening on now. So it's great to get validation from industry, but then it goes to a vote, and that's why it's called People's Choice.
0: Yes.
1: And so for those voters to come through and get behind their local artist, I think it is very encouraging for all of those five artists.
0: Yeah. Look, and I agree with you playing favourites because I know all of them. I haven't chatted with Jeremy, but I know of him. And so to pick one, because I put my vote in just the other day, oh my goodness. But that's the joy, isn't it? That's the opportunity that we have to use our voice and to take action. So I know I would be speaking for you as well, Aaron. For those listening right now, even if you don't know all of those names, go and vote. You can find the link to voting in our link in bio at AUS Music Showcase, or just send me a DM and I will send you the link. Take action, get involved and vote for your Artist of the Year, Emerging Artist of the Year and Song of the Year. And let's put our support behind these incredible artists who do a lot of work. They put a lot of time and effort and probably don't get much money back, but they do it for the love of it. And we're benefiting from that. And I think, Aaron, you would agree with me on that.
1: 100%. No, get behind your local artists. Put in your vote. I'm not sure you can vote five times.
0: I think only once, which is probably good.
1: No, it is really important to support. So I strongly encourage it.
0: Oh, incredible. Hey, Aaron, thank you so much for your thoughts and your insight on that. We'll check back in next week and hopefully have another recommended release that I've never heard of before and we can introduce some to our artists.
1: Yes. I will have something for you, Kate. Never mind. Thank you.
0: Amazing. Thanks, Aaron. I'll catch you next week on The Pulse.
1: Thanks, Kate.
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0: All the way from Newcastle, it's John Newsome with his song Home on the Oz Music Showcase. It's time to check what's happening on social media from our artists. Let's open up Instagram at AUS Music Showcase, see what we can see, do a little bit of scrolling, not too much though. Oh, something that I'm seeing all over my feed is Hillsong Conference. Now, I don't know how long it's been since they had a conference. I feel like maybe this is the first one in a while, maybe the second, but they have been doing a live recording for the very first time in many, many years, and that's beautiful to see again.
1: He is good and he's faithful to lead us. Whatever he does today is more of a function of his goodness than anything else. But please be reminded that at the end of the day, those activities, those practices, they're offered.
0: A little recap from day three of the conference there on their social. So good to see life and so much joy coming out of the Hillsong team. Congrats on that, guys. From Frankston in Victoria, Anna Victoria has just wrapped up her packed car tour with Levi Maxwell and Joseph Kim, and they wrap

17th, and it's in Moura, if I said that correctly, Queensland. They're getting ready for that. They've just released the sessions for that and who's playing when. That looks amazing. If you're going to that, would love to hear from you. You can send me a message on Instagram at AUS Music Showcase. Some great things happening on the socials from our artists and festivals and conferences and tours. Lots going on, which is very cool to see. We'll be checking to see new music in hour three with our release alert. But let's continue with some great music on the way, some Young and Free. This is Parisian with Oh the Comfort. It's my fave.

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That's Young and Free with Wake on 89.9 The Light. I felt like I revisited my teenage self at youth group with that song. So good. It's Kate with you. Coming up in the next hour, my chat with Ali Patterson. She is a sheep farmer in country Victoria. And we talk about making music, making bread, and making a difference. All of those things are on the way with my very fun and enjoyable chat with Ali Patterson. We play her brand new song, Dig, for the very first time here on the Oz Music Showcase. So you're definitely going to want to stick around. Right now, some new Empire. This is Take Me Back on the Oz Music Showcase.

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6: Giving you the very best in Australian music.
7: It's such a joy to have my co-host for this hour with me. We've been trying to get her on the show for a little while, and I'm super excited because her music is unique. It has a powerful story, and she just has an incredible way of talking about the world. Ali Patterson joining me from Victoria. Thank you so much for being on the showcase.
8: You're welcome. Thanks for having me.
7: Ali, this is really exciting. And I say that about every co-host, but just because I'm so pumped to be able to introduce you to our listeners. I know that they love Aussie music. They love Aussie artists of faith and they love supporting brand new artists. So would you take me on a bit of a journey? You have had many years doing music, but you're doing it in a kind of different space than you have before. I won't give away the exciting parts. I'll let you tell that story. Give us a bit of an introduction into your music life and what's going on in your life that has led to these beautiful songs. You've got a new song out called Dig, which we'll talk about in a minute. But yeah, we'd love a 101 of Ali Patterson's life.
8: Sure, it's a lot to summarize, but I think in terms of music, it's an interesting journey. So I was raised in a musical family, so it's always been a part of my life, and I feel very fortunate to have always had a guitar out and singing worship with my family every week, and we still even support each other. So my siblings are very talented and they each have their own musical projects that we all join together from time to time. It's just a beautiful thing. And then I loved singing at school. I went to Waverley Christian College and I got some beautiful opportunities to sing and perform there. And then in my early 20s, I quit uni to be a jazz singer because I wasn't cut out for teaching and I was getting paid for gigs. So I thought, well, I might as well just give this a crack. And it was good fun. I was singing at bars and weddings and pubs and the Crown Casino. I was trying to bring a little bit of light into that darkness, which was an interesting experience, but definitely something for my younger 20s, not anything I'd be able to do now. Some of the gigs went to 3 a.m., that kind of thing. But I always thought that that would sort of be the end for me. Like, it's not very conducive to family life because all the gigs are late nights and weekends. And so when I got married and started having kids, I just sort of peacefully put my musical journey up, you know, on a coat hanger. You know, ready to be picked up again at some point. And then my husband and I had this crazy idea to become sheep farmers. So we did that. And then
7: wow.
8: Inspiration yeah. started coming for songs again. And now I'm picking up some music again, but this time I'm doing country folk and I'm singing about sheep. So it's surprising and it's a lot of fun.
7: Well, I think that's one thing that is beautiful and unique about you is that you have this real, honest Aussie story to tell. And we're going to talk about country music. We're going to talk about your songs and we're going to talk about farming and how it all kind of blends together. But, you know, there's a lot of city folk making country music and it's so beautiful to have someone who's on a farm doing the life, speaking about the real challenges and joys of working in that space. We're going to talk in a little bit about some of the fun things that, you know, Nana hobbies. I'd love to get your thoughts on some of those in a little while because I'm definitely diving into some Nana hobbies, which is hilarious to say that making your own butter is a Nana hobby, but apparently it is. But, you know, this whole thing of being a villager, and if we want to be a villager, we have to be willing to be inconvenienced
8: yes.
7: for that because it's not easy.
8: Absolutely. Oh, I'm so for that. So I would like to share a little story. I had a baby last year He's my fourth baby. And at the three first babies I had, I was in Melbourne. And so he was my first country baby. And I raved about that newborn experience because I had this baby. I was away from town and people would ask, are you worried that you're going to be isolated and you're not going to have that support that you need because you're not in Melbourne anymore and you're away from your friends and your family? But I tell you, my neighbors, they did my washing. I had meals for weeks. I just had help coming out of my ears because of the district ladies. And I think that that's just how they've been born and bred. You inconvenience yourself to be of help and you go above and beyond. Like my washing machine broke and I just sort of dropped my washing off to just get cleaned. And I would want to take it back, you know, wet to dry and fold myself, but it would be returned to me, not only washed, but dried, folded, like ironed and with a meal. So it's really remarkable. And I think that that's something that we can emulate here, that it does take effort and it does mean that you've got to give of yourself to love other people.
7: Let's move on from there because we could talk a while about that.
8: That's it.
7: And jump into your beautiful brand new song. It's called Dig. Now, this song has so much richness. It is really talking about the idea of sort of the old school gold rush, but so much more. And could you dive into what you wrote this song about and what you love about it, what you hope people connect with?
8: Sure. Yeah, I got the idea originally because I was thinking about the gold miners and then it snowballed. So I was at Sovereign Hill in Ballarat and I was just imagining what it would be like for a gold miner who'd moved across the whole world from Ireland or China or wherever they'd come from just to have a go at something, even if success wasn't guaranteed. And the conditions are harsh. You know, it's hot in the summer and it's cold in the winter and there's growing unrest and there's corruption and there's all these things that these people are having to contend with. But they fight and they dig, so to speak, deeper to retain their independence and their freedom. And I think I was inspired by that pluck and that courage, that spirit of adventure to say yes to something, even if success isn't guaranteed. And so, yeah, it got me thinking. And I think for me, it applies to our farming journey where there's been so many times it's been hard and so many times we could have given up. But what on earth would be the point of that? Because you'd be losing so much adventure and so much richness. And that's the punchline of the song, is that the gold is in the pocket of a man who has hard hands, which is like the journey of digging deep and digging your heels down, even when things get tough, creates a beautiful resilience and this richness of life that you wouldn't get if you didn't say yes to that adventure. So it became a little bit of a rallying cry in the end and a little bit of an epic song to encourage anybody who is doing something hard and needs that reminder to dig deep and to keep going.
7: Well, it's being received so well, especially on country radio here in Australia. So congratulations. Let's play it for the very first time here on the Oz Music Showcase. 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

0: What a joy to have Ali Paterson joining me. We've been talking about her incredible music. We just played her new song, Dig. Absolutely beautiful, Ali. So glad to be able to play that here on the showcase and to be able to talk country music, because there is a bit of a resurgence, a bit of a awakening, maybe, shall we say, here in Australia in the big smoke for country music. I feel like there's quite a lot of pop country artists coming out. What are your thoughts on the awakening of that, and people who maybe didn't listen to country music before now discovering its joys?
1: Yes, I'm a brand new baby country music artist, so I'm very new to the scene and I'm only just learning names and people that are famous. It's been a really beautiful thing. I think the country music genre has expanded quite a lot. You don't have to sound a particular way to be a country music artist. My songs, as you've just heard, I don't sound country. I don't think it's a bit more folk, but it's about rural Australia and it tells a story. And so it gets put in that genre. So I think it's beautiful because people are coming together about rural Australia, about farming. I'm discovering new artists all the time that I just think they're amazing. And especially people who live on the land and just sing about farming, obviously, that resonates strongly with me. I'd recommend expand your horizons and listen to a few country songs. I think sometimes that they're pretty shallow, but there's also some artists that are incredibly deep and write really beautiful songs.
0: You've been described as a blend of Florence and the Machine. I mean, I love Florence Welsh. I love, you know, her voice and her creativity, which is beautiful. But definitely, you know, I hear a bit of that Judith Durham, the Seekers, that sort of really grounded, solid voice that you have. What is your thoughts, like having some of those comparisons in there?
1: I quite like it because I really like both of those artists. I was a huge fan of I still am a huge fan of the Seekers, and I actually got to meet her, and she was so kind and so supportive. And I've just been really pleased with how the producer was able to bring out this beautiful, big, resonant sound. Yeah, to be likened by those artists is very flattering. I'm excited to see how the rest of the songs sound like. It'll develop over time. But it's been really lovely.
0: You've been working with Matt Fell in Tasmania, is that right?
1: Yes. I don't have much time for writing songs, so when I've got a little crop of songs, we go over to Tassie and record them. So we kind of do like three or four at a time, and we're working on an album together, but it's going to take a little while. But so fortunate to have him as a producer, because especially in the country scene, he's, you know, one of the main guys and very respected. And gosh, he's just turned these simple little songs into these, I think that they're masterpieces because of what he turned a voice memo. So it's been really, really fun and an honor to work with somebody so clever.
0: Something that we spoke about in our last moment together was the fact that I have started down a journey of some Nana hobbies, which is hilarious, grandma hobbies, that I heard someone say that, isn't it sad that for most of human history, we were doing these things and in just two generations, we've lost the art of them? Even just things like repairing and fixing the things that have broken, or we don't know how to grow our own food or make our own bread, or, you know, everything comes in a packet rather than doing it from scratch. What do you think about this sort of resurgence or another awakening around sort of homesteading and traditional values and skills and that sense of going back to try to preserve or reawaken some of the things that we might have lost?
1: Oh, absolutely. I think there's nothing so satisfying as eating a loaf of bread that you've made yourself, or, you know, creating a garment or whatever you're doing that's an old skill that's been lost. But you're right, it hasn't been lost for long. Most of our grandmothers would knit and bake and preserve and do all those things. But what a beautiful thing to keep. And it is harder and it's tricky because it's so cheap to buy them. So it's not really a practical choice. But it's so satisfying. And it's good to work at something and then you get the result. And it is better. It's better for you and it tastes better. It's satisfying. But I think that taking those deliberate steps to create things and to learn things and to take it not a less busy pace but a slower pace, I would highly recommend, and I'm glad that you're doing it. It's just such fun and it's so satisfying. You know, you butter the bread and you made that yourself. There's nothing like it.
0: Have you been watching or heard of Clarkson's Farm, which is on Prime?
1: I love Claxon's Farm.
0: Okay, good, good. I think in my journey of all of this, what I loved was it showed the realities of like how much farmers struggle. And so I'd love your thoughts on that and whether you think that's similar in Australia. And then how, as we're going to talk about more of your music and how people can support that, but how can we support farmers? How can we, you know, be a part of supporting those who actually feed us in our country?
1: Great question. Buy good food. Yes, buying Australian is always good because you know that you're supporting a farm that is local. And we actually, we're so privileged here. We have really good food. We have access to extremely good meat. There's a lot of supermarkets and things get a bad rap. I would probably caution that it's not always the way. Like you can get really good meat at the supermarket. Doing a little bit of research of what farms your meat has come from, a little bit of research about what a healthy leg of lamb looks like. You know, we can really do a lot quite easily to make sure that we're eating good food and supporting farmers. It's nice on the labels. You can often see where your milk or your butter or whatever has come from. It's good to just check them out and see what they do and what they're about. But I enjoyed Clarkson's Farm. Farming is very different over in England. And also Jeremy Clarkson, it's very obvious that half of the mistakes and bumbles and the hilarious things that happen have happened because of the show. Like he's deliberately been a complete goose. But it's still so entertaining and he's so good at what he does. But he does also give that real glimpse into the struggles. Even in an incredibly profitable year, then some sort of market will tank or a global crisis will occur. Like it's just tough. It's really tough. And I think a show like that is good insight to the fact that it's the love for the land and the lifestyle and the food and the soil that keeps us going. But yeah, there's lots of ways that you can even know the farmer that grows your food. Just do a couple of Google searches and you'll be on your way.
0: Find something nearby. So good. Well, we are going to play another Aussie artist and I thought it would be great to play one of his songs because he has been covering a whole bunch of incredible Aussie artists with his Aussie songbook tour and his EPs. I'm sure you've heard of Michael Painter.
1: Yes, big fan. It's such beautiful music and always super encouraging.
0: Something incredible about Michael, I think such a powerful voice. You can't deny the voice, but I love that he decided to just do these live, simple versions of Australian songs. Have you listened to much of the EPs that he's released?
1: Not much, no. And again, I'm crawling out from under a farming rock, so I'm just becoming reacquainted with all of these people, but happy to look deeper for sure.
0: I'll get you to introduce his song, Age of Reason. Is that okay?
1: You're listening to Michael Painter's version of Age of Reason.

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0: My co-host for this episode is the wonderful Ali Patterson. We've been talking about her beautiful music. We've been celebrating the village and country life, being connected with the land, the produce, the meat, and also the stories of what it's like to be living in rural areas and celebrating that in song. So Ali, thank you again for being with me. This has been so fun.
1: It has, hasn't it?
0: Some definite rabbit warrens there around some things that we're passionate about. But I love it when you meet someone, you're like, oh, I'm into that too. That's so cool.
1: Absolutely. And your listeners just have to suffer.
0: They do. Us talking about mayonnaise and making your own bread. Do you do bread and sourdough and that kind of thing?
1: I do. I do sourdough. I decided to start that this year and my starter's name is Clint Yeastwood. Thank you very much. I'll be here all week, guys.
0: Well, on your Clint Yeastwood, can't wait. I'm sure that's very delicious. That's so good. Let's jump into the Fast Five. This is the part of the show where I ask you five random questions in quick succession to help our wonderful listeners get to know you. Are you ready?
1: Yes.
0: Okay, here we go. Question one. What is a song or an album that you've had on repeat lately?
1: Okay. Colin Buchanan, Memory Town.
0: Ooh, what an artist, Colin Buchanan. Okay. Yep.
1: I have listened to a couple of them. Music, Colin Buchanan. It's a beautiful country album and it's just stunning. I love it.
0: Stunning. Okay, great. We love Colin. Okay, the last great book that you read.
1: Ooh, okay. I'm having trouble choosing. I've read some great ones. I read for the first time The Heavenly Man this year. And I've had it in my house like my whole life. I just have never picked it up and read it. And I was, super encouraged, super inspired and just reminded of the goodness of God in extraordinarily hard times.
0: So The Heavenly Man by Brother Yun. Great book. I have read that, but not for a long time. Okay, question three. Who would you like to play or sing with, dead or alive?
1: John Williamson or Colin?
0: Okay. Totally possible.
1: Yep.
0: Okay, all right. All right. Are you a texter or a caller?
1: I do both. I call close friends and family and I text acquaintances.
0: Okay. All right. So you know who you are. If you've received a call from Ali, you know. Okay.
1: No,
0: so good.
1: I'm not opposed to calling acquaintances. Sometimes I'll call if a text is just getting too long. But yes, I think calling is nice. You can have a chat, but I'm not very good at calling acquaintances to like catch up. It's usually about something important.
0: Mm-hmm. Gotcha. Okay. Love it. Okay. Final question in the Fast Five is what's one thing or experience that you miss from your childhood?
1: I don't want to get too deep. No, I can go deep. My mum died when I was 13. I miss my mum. I miss my dad passed away too, but I think I miss hearing her pray and sing. She sort of did that 24/7 around the house and that's something that I try and emulate, but she was quite a woman of God. So I miss having her.
0: Yeah, I appreciate you going deep. Ali, well done. Congratulations. That's the
1: Thank
0: Fast
1: you.
0: Five. Not too hard. Well done. Well, let's talk about the first song that you released. I think it was earlier last year. It's called Working Like Dogs. What was it like to release this one as kind of your first foray of this country music that you were jumping into? And tell us about the experience of the song and what it's all about.
1: I didn't do a very good job of releasing that song. I think I just wanted to get it out there and then get the ball rolling on song releases. I'm a little bit smarter now and putting a little bit more energy into marketing and publicity behind the songs to just make them go further. But it was lovely to finally sort of release one of my own farmy songs. It mentions sheep out into the wild and just to hear people's response from it. It was really good. And you can get a lot of inspiration from looking at the world around you. And this song is a little bit like, it's tough, farming is hard, but look at the dogs, see how they're working and the zest they have for their work, even when they're getting bashed against the sheep yard wall and they just have this look in their eyes and they just go for it and they give their all. And that's inspirational to me. Also in the song is the blessing of being able to, with my husband, no matter what's occurred during the day, we come together at the end of the day and we have a meal and we're still together and we're doing it together. It's a song that really encapsulates our journey into farming really well. So it was a good debut song, I think.
0: I think so too. Before we play the song, do you have a sheepdog?
1: Yes, we've got Kelpies. So we've got three three working dogs at the moment, and we couldn't do it without them.
0: Well, let's play the song that was inspired by these beautiful dogs. This is Ali Patterson with Working Like Dogs. We'll be back in just a couple minutes' time. The sky.

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0: What an incredible chat I have had with Ali Patterson. We've been talking about so much. I've never talked about sheepdogs on the show before, Ali. This has been so good.
1: I'm so pleased to have brought a fresh topic.
0: Last week, it was a 24-year-old Neenan from New South Wales who does rap music. And you couldn't be more polar opposites, but I've enjoyed both of them immensely. We've been talking about country music and farming and releasing songs that tell the story of the struggle, but also the beauty found in the land and how important that is. So, Ali, thank you for being so brave to actually put your hand up and say, I'm going to do this, because it's not a cheap endeavor making music, and the return on investment usually very low. And so it is a beautiful sacrifice, and I just want to honor you for that. So thank you so much.
1: Oh, you're welcome. It is a labor of love, but sometimes when inspiration hits you, it's remiss of you not to do something about that.
0: Yes, absolutely. I agree. Well, let's find out from you. You teased possible new music coming. Obviously, Digs just fresh and out in the world, but what are you working on next? Any live performances maybe?
1: Yes, I'm going to be drip feeding song releases as they come a little bit. I've got a few up my sleeve. Not all of them are suitable for radio, but there's a few slow, sad songs that I've written. But the general idea is to release a song every 4 or so months. And then hopefully when the album is ready, which I don't know when that will be, hopefully I've just got a little bit more of an audience to receive the album. And in terms of shows, I am pursuing that. I think my job right now is to practice, so that I'm not rubbish, so that when opportunities come up for shows, I can take them without feeling a little bit worried. So, just babies and farm. It's been tricky to retain these skills to be able to perform well. So I am working on that though, and hopefully I'll be out there again later this year.
0: Okay, so new music and a potential album in the works. We will obviously stay in contact and love to, you know, highlight and premiere the album when it comes out. We'll see what happens. The final question that I ask everyone on the show is, what is one thing you'd love to see happen or change in the Australian Christian music industry?
1: That is a good question. And I think this might apply to the music industry in general, but maybe Christians can be a little

0: conditions or something, that perhaps we could get together and create a way for people to be able to create beautiful music that they're given, and to support each other to be able to have the time and space and resources to do it. I don't know how that's going to happen, but maybe, Kate, you can be the leader, the founder.
1: When people give me things to do. Thank you, Ellie.
0: There you go.
1: I'll just add that to my long list. It may not be babies and farming, but it's definitely a long list.
0: Yeah. Because you're twiddling your thumbs, Kate. You've got absolutely nothing to do.
1: I've got nothing to do. Just waiting on my compost to be done, you know.
0: Waiting for your compost to ferment and your yeast to rise. Yeah.
1: Look, I think that's great. And I think what it's going to take is a whole lot of innovation and ideas for possibilities. So beautiful. Ali, thank you so much for being with me on the Oz Music Showcase. This has been a beautiful chat. If you have loved the music you've heard from Ali, you've loved her story, you can follow along with her and all the other artists on our Instagram at AUS Music Showcase. Ali, it's been a joy to have you on the show.
0: Thank you very much. Thank you for having me, and thank you for putting the music out there to make it go that little bit further.
1: You're so welcome.

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love me. A little bit of Tanya G. That's This Is My Life. Tanya from Melbourne in Victoria. What a great song. Hey, it's Kate with you. I hope that you loved my chat with Ali. How good was it? How great were her songs? And how original and refreshing? And doesn't she sound a little bit like Judith Durham and Florence Welch from Florence and the Machine all mixed in together? I don't know. I don't think I'm the only one. If you loved Ali, you can follow along with her and all the artists that we love and play here on The Showcase on our Instagram at AUS Music Showcase. Up soon, my TED Talk and some more great music from Justin Michael and Taryn Stokes with one of my favourites from her, Rubies and Gold. This is Levi McGrath from WA with his track One More Moment on the Oz Music Showcase.

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6: Hey, it's Kate with you on the Oz Music Showcase. We have another hour of incredible music coming your way. Stick with me for some Lily, bit of Alabaster Box, Taryn Stokes in the mix. We're going to do my TED Talk up soon. We're going to check the charts and three new songs out right now that I would recommend you check out. That and so much more coming this hour. Let's kick the hour off with some Justin Michael. Originally the lead singer of Compliments of Gus, living in Geelong in Victoria, making great solo music. This is his song, Cannot See Tomorrow.

0: That's Adventureland with the Eastern Sky, a throwback to them. Kate, with you, it's time for my TED Talk. I'm not sure if I'm going to introduce myself this way every time, but I happen to sing it, so we're just going with it. It is an opportunity for me to share my opinion, my thoughts on a trending topic or an important moment in the music industry. And I think everyone is talking about AI. I have spoken about it a few times, but I heard a sermon recently a lot about how we need to maintain and hold on to the things that make us human. And it might sound like a strange question to think about what it actually means to be human, because I've never not been human, but I honestly think it's becoming one of the most important questions of our time. For most of history, we've invented tools to make life physically easier. The Industrial Revolution gave us machines that could lift more than we could, manufacture things faster than we could, and produce on a scale that we'd never imagined. Just because a tractor could plow a paddock faster than a person with a shovel didn't mean that we lost our humanity. We simply used technology to help us do things that were difficult. But this moment, this AI moment, feels a little different. For the first time, we're building technology that doesn't just assist our bodies, it actually is beginning to imitate our minds. It can write essays, compose songs, create artwork, answer questions, and even hold conversations that feel surprisingly natural. On top of that, we're living in a world where many of our closest relationships have been through screens instead of around dinner tables. And in some ways, technology is beginning to touch not only the way we work, but also the way we think, create, and connect with one another. I don't think the question is whether AI is good or bad. Like every tool humanity has ever invented, it can be used wisely or poorly. But the question I've been asking myself is much more personal. As these tools become more capable, able to do more things, which parts of being human do I want to protect? The more I've reflected on that question, the more I've realized that what I really want to protect isn't just creativity, it's actually the process of becoming. As a songwriter, I know I could probably ask AI to write me a song in a matter of seconds. It would rhyme, it would have a structure, it might even be pretty good. But that's never the reason that I write songs. I write because songwriting helps me untangle what's happening inside of me. It forces me to sit with questions that I can't answer yet. It makes me wrestle with disappointment and faith and hope and joy and heartbreak until I can finally put words around them. And by the time I finished writing the song, it's not just the page that's changed, I have changed as well. And I've realized that's true in almost every area of life. Over the past couple of years, if you've been listening in, you know this, I have become completely obsessed with gardening. And if you listen to the show for a while, you know that I talk about it far more than I probably should. When I first started, I wanted the quickest way to grow beautiful vegetables. I bought all the gadgets, looked up all the shortcuts, and hoped for instant success. Instead, I discovered compost bins, worm farms, and soil. And it turns out that healthy gardens don't begin with what you can see, they begin underground. And there's no shortcut for building living, healthy soil. Nature doesn't seem to be in much of a hurry. Oh my goodness, do I know that. Worms, they don't rush. The compost does not rush. The carrots certainly do not rush. They take so long to grow. Everything happens in its own time. And the quality of the harvest is shaped long before anything appears above the surface. And garden has taught me something that I don't think our culture values very much anymore. But friction is not always the enemy. In fact, I've started wondering whether the struggle is often where the real value and the real growth happens. When I look back over the songs I'm most proud of, they weren't the ones that arrived in 20 minutes. They were the songs I rewrote over and over and, shall I say, over again, because something still didn't feel honest. They made me think more deeply and ask better questions, and they made me stay with an idea long enough for it to become true from inside of me to outside of me before it became lyrical. The same has been true in my faith. Some of the seasons where I've grown closest to Jesus have not been the easiest ones. They've been the seasons filled with questions, uncertainty, and wrestling. And looking back now, I don't think God was absent during those times. In fact, I know he wasn't. If anything, he was doing his deepest work in me because I stayed in the process instead of trying to escape it. And that's why I wonder if one of the greatest risks we face with this whole new AI world isn't that technology becomes smarter than us. It's that we slowly lose our willingness to do the work, the slow, difficult, beautifully human work of thinking deeply, creating patiently, sitting with uncomfortable questions and investing in real relationships. If we remove every bit of friction from our lives, simply just because we can, because it saves time, we may also remove many of the experiences that shape our character and that make us human. After all, the value of writing a song isn't only that you end up with a song. The value is also found in who you become while you're writing it. The same could be said of learning an instrument, growing a garden, learning a language, raising children, building a friendship, or following Jesus. None of those things can be rushed without losing something important along the way. I'm grateful for technology, and I'll keep using it to some extent in my life. But I also want to be intentional about protecting the parts of my life that no machine can or should experience for me. I still want to wrestle with ideas instead of always reaching for the quickest answer. I still want to have long conversations over dinner, write songs that take months instead of minutes, spend time in the garden with dirt under my fingernails, and allow my faith to grow through real life rather than instant solutions. Because the older I get, the less convinced I am that the outcome is the most important part of the journey. More often than not, it's the person we're becoming along the way that really matters. So here's the question I'd love to leave you with today, as I always do at the end of my TED Talk. As the world keeps finding new ways to make life faster and easier, what part of your humanity do you want to intentionally protect? Ooh, a little bit deep for this episode, but I mean, when do I not go deep? I would love to chat with you if you have some thoughts about this wrestle of AI making us less human. I'd love to hear from you over on our Instagram at AUS Music Showcase. In a couple of minutes, we're going to check the charts to see what's happening in Australian Christian radio. We've got some Taryn Stokes on the way, and this one from Victor Clay. It's called Love Like This on the Oz Music Showcase. Yeah.
1: Have you ever, ever, ever had love like this, like this, like this? Have you ever, ever, ever had love like this, like this?

0: That's Taryn Stokes with Rubies and Gold. That song actually nominated for Song of the Year at the People's Choice Awards. 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And for the second week running, Micah Tyler and Colton Dixon with their collaboration. It's called Perfectly. Have you heard it? It's pretty cool. It's a song all about identity and grace, and it's great to have that at the top of the charts. A couple of new songs arriving on the chart: Living Water from Kane, they're a country band from the US, and Corey Asbury with his new song Out Sing the Angels from his new worship album. Pretty cool. Five Aussies on the charts this week in the top 30: Roma Waterman, Justin Michael for King and Country, Nathan Tasker and Ethan Beer. So cool to see some real strength from Aussie music and Aussie artists on the chart in the top 30 and also in the top 100. We'll check back next week to see if we have a new number one and if there are any new Aussies in the chart. Up soon, some Nathan Fawcett and a classic from Alabaster Box on the way next. So don't go anywhere here on the Oz Music Showcase.
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From Toowoomba, it's Joel Hunt, one of the most talented musicians I've ever had the privilege of chatting to on the show. He's a guitarist, a songwriter, collaborator, and his song Dark Blue is out now. Sky.

Oh, so cool. Some great driving guitars in that. Let's see what else is out. Jem Price has a new EP out, and he says, introducing my relationship from first date to marriage in song form, aka my most vulnerable piece of work yet. That took way too long to release. Introducing the EP. Interesting. I'd love to find out why it's called EP.

That's one of the songs on the EP called Out of the Blue. Cool idea, Jim, and cool EP. And from Sydney, Monique Rasso has a new song out. We play her song tonight. This one's called Back to You.

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You can find them on our new Aussie Christian playlist on Spotify. Dark Blue from Joel Hunt, the EP from Jem Price and Monique Russo with Back to You. We're going to check back and give you some brand new songs next week in another edition of New Release Alert. On the way, some Sarah Goulds. This is Lily from South Australia. On

0: 8 with you. Oh my gosh, we are getting close to the end of the show. I kind of don't want to move on because I love doing this so much. Hopefully you are loving what you're hearing. On the way, I chat with Jeremy Bilson from Newcastle about his nomination for Emerging Artist of the Year at the People's Choice Awards. 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Up next, I've got some Bella Taylor Smith for you, so don't go anywhere.
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0: got another special guest with me, nominated for Emerging Artist of the Year at the People's Choice Awards, all the way from Newcastle. It's Jeremy Bilton. Welcome to the show.
1: Oh, thank you so much, Kate. It's really an honour to be here and be part of it and be nominated. And I'm just really thankful for the listeners and supporters for Christian Music Australia. It really does mean a lot.
0: There may be a lot of our listeners who haven't heard about you, but we want to sort of talk about the nomination. But just a quick overview of you and your music and your life. What does it look like?
1: Awesome. Yeah, thank you for asking. So I am a high school music and Christian studies teacher at a local Christian school, at Maitland Christian School. I am also married to my wonderful wife, Vic. I'm a father of two boys, Ezekiel and Malachi, the two young boys. Who I love dearly, and I'm also a professional musician. So I do a lot of worship leading. I'm a worship leader, but I'm also a professional musician at weddings and events and things like that. So I trained in teaching, in ministry, and in music. And for a while, I was employed as all three because I couldn't decide what to do. But I'm really thankful for, the opportunities that I have and the roles that I get to have.
0: Isn't that the way of many creatives, is that we don't just do one thing, but also that when it comes to our original work, it takes a long time to make a career 100% out of that. Well, I'm loving the music that you're putting out. You have a song that's been on the radio charts in the last couple of months. Can you tell me about that
1: song? Yeah, definitely. So it's called Time Is Borrowed. It's an acoustic folk song, and it's a really deep song about how God has given us time, and the time that we have, he calls us to use it wisely. And the best way that we can use it is to seek him, to give him glory, and to give him the love that he deserves. Mm. And so it's a really vulnerable song, which I think is the reason why people have been connecting with it. And so I'm really thankful that while I've been promoting it the last few months, that people have been able to resonate with it. And so thankful that it's, risen to be number four on the number three song, I think, of Christian music on Christian radio all around the country this last couple of months. And so I'm really thankful for everybody listening and supporting my tunes.
0: Well, that's one key reason why you have been nominated as Emerging Artist of the Year at the People's Choice Awards, happening in September in the Gold Coast at the Christian Media and Arts Association Conference. I actually was nominated in this category last year.
1: Congratulations on yours as well. I didn't see that, actually.
0: That was so fun. And it was so cool to think that, I'm in my 40s. It was my kind of first radio song that went well out of a couple of albums that I've done. Yeah. How did you feel when you got the word that you'd been nominated?
1: Yeah, definitely. I was really excited and really stoked. I feel very blessed that people are connecting with the music, but I just really hope that the heart shines through, that it's not about me, but it is just about pointing people towards Jesus. And I love that the organisation of Christian Music Australia and so many of the supporters as well really just want to see the name of Jesus known in a greater way. And so ultimately, if that's what it's all pointing to and towards, then I'm all for it, and I'm really thankful and honoured. Mm.
0: Well, what would you say to those who maybe haven't yet voted? And before I hear from you, Jeremy, you can vote via the link in bio on our Instagram at AUS Music Showcase. It takes a couple of minutes. You're voting for Artist of the Year, Emerging Artist of the Year, and Song of the Year. But Jeremy, why should people vote? Why do you think it's important for the actual people to get involved in the people?
1: Definitely. I will just start by saying that no matter who you vote for, you can't really go wrong. There's some incredible artists down for each of the categories. And so, I feel honoured to just be in the same category and running as up against some of those other artists. But I'll say that the more that you can get amongst it and support the voting and get around it, the more that that message of Jesus can be shown through local Christian artists in Australia. But also you're able to help support some artists who hopefully are able to make more of an impact even beyond Australia as well. And so it's just a really exciting space to be a part of. Again, all glory to God in it all.
0: I do think awards are a kind of a funny, in my sort of management experience, it's kind of a thing called social proof. So it maybe doesn't equal $100,000. There's no $100,000 prize money. You get a little

0: Jeremy, you're actually giving something that carries a lot of weight because it's a smaller group and it's that sort of word of mouth and people power. So whoever you vote for doesn't have to be Jeremy, but we do encourage you to vote. Absolutely. I think that's one way that you can support the industry is to say, hey, I was a part of that. I didn't just listen, but I participated in it.
1: Yeah, that's great.
0: Are you going to be going up to the awards, Jeremy, in the Gold Coast? Do you know?
1: I hope so. But like I said, as a full-time school teacher and also, as a parent as well, I'll just have to weigh up, the pros and cons of that. But I'll definitely love to be a part of it. If not this year, definitely another time.
0: Absolutely. Well, look, I'll write a letter to your school to say, please excuse me from class so he can come along to
1: thanks.
0: This.
1: That could help.
0: And you just bring the family. It'll be great. Holiday in the Gold Coast. I think that'd be great.
1: You
0: can vote for Jeremy or one of the other incredible artists nominated by heading to the link in our bio at AUS Music Showcase on Instagram. 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

The Kingdom with their song, Your Love is Forever. Hey, my name is Kate. If you've just joined me, you've popped on right at the end of the Oz Music Showcase. I'm so sorry about that. It's been an incredible 3 hours. I will say you probably have missed out a little bit, but you can catch up by heading to our Instagram at AUS Music Showcase and finding out who's on our new Aussie Christian music playlist, finding the link to vote for your favorite artists and songs in the People's Choice Awards, and a place where you can send your song to me. I love getting these submissions each week, having a chance to listen to the songs, discover the artists, and also then start connecting with them to see what we can do to support them in their music journey. That's what the Oz Music Showcase is all about. I'll be back next week with another incredible co-host. I'm going to be chatting with Tennille Nader from WA, hearing her story and finding out what she is up to. We've never chatted before, so I'm really excited to get to know her and maybe to introduce her to you as well. Plus, we've got our one to watch. We'll check the charts. My TED Talk is back and 3 brand new songs on the way with our new release alert. I don't think I could have fit much more in a 3-hour show, and I hope you're loving it as much as I do. But before we go, this is Nathan Tasker with Never Too Far Gone. I'll catch you next week on the show.

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1: She used to give me good advice too late. Think about it. Good advice too late. Like when I was a kid, I hit my head on the corner of the table. Careful!
0: We're going to enjoy more from Tim Hawkins today on Focus on the Family with your host, Jim Daly, and I'm John Fuller.
2: Hey, John, we have covered some very heavy subjects on the broadcast recently, so I thought it'd be nice to lighten things up by featuring one of my favorite comedians, Tim Hawkins. In fact, if you add up all of his songs and comedy routines, Tim's work has received over 300 million views on YouTube. That's huge.
0: That is an amazing number. And what's, I think, equally amazing, Jim, is he keeps it clean.
2: He does. And, you know, he's a homeschooling father of four, and I'm sure that gives him some good material. Tim has a way of finding the humor in some of the more stressful situations of life. And I hope he's going to inspire you to look at the stress in your life in a different way. And maybe after today, you can find the humor there as well.
0: Tim and his wife Heather live in Missouri when he's not performing at sold-out shows across the country. And here now, Tim Hawkins from his DVD called Full Range of Motion on Focus on the Family.
1: Well, I mean, we're actually building a new home. We moved. We're building a house, and it's going really well. And when I say it's going really well, I mean... They're just nickel and diming us to death, people. You know how it goes? You're just like, home starting in the 200s. We're in the 500s now. They just don't tell you certain things. We're sitting down with a builder lady, you know, she's at her keyboard. She's like, okay, thanks for coming just today. I just want to sit you down and go over some of the options. Some of the upgrades for your house. You don't have to do this. You don't have to. There are options. Why are my fingers doing this? I have no idea. I'm a bird or I'm an angel. She goes, okay, let's see here. Just throw some out here to see if you want them. Let's see. Are you going to be wanting doors? Yeah. That's a good, I would too. Mm-hmm. Yes. Running water? Is that something you want to? Oh, yeah. Yeah, me too. A lot of the younger couples are getting that. But I got my rent-a-car in Dallas. You know, it had the GPS. Tells you what to do. That's beautiful. And so nice. Driving along. Turn left now. Turn right up ahead. Turn around and go the other way. Then I get into Dallas. You're on your own. Your guess is as good as mine. Good luck, and may the force be with you, Luke. I love the GPS, and when you make a wrong turn, do something bad, it's like, recomputing. Recomputing, not, you moron, no. You idiot, no. Recomputing. Love that. I want life GPS, that's what I want. You know, just tell me what to do in my life. Your fly is down. Purchase gum, your breath smells like a sewer. But what we need is marriage GPS, guys. Marriage GPS. Wouldn't that be awesome? Just tell us what to do. Guys don't know.
3: Say something about her hair.
4: Hey, what's up with your hair?
3: Recomputing.
1: GPS, though, that's fine. I love the GPS. It's really cool. You ever been in a small town? You have no idea how to get anywhere. And you ask some old guy for directions. Hey, how do I get to the mall?
4: From here?
1: No, from Pakistan. I was going to start from there. I think we have too much technology. I don't know if you guys have seen this. The Quattro Razor for men. Four blades. Four. This is too much. I got one. It's like the first blade grabs the hair, the second blade grabs the hair a little bit lower, third blade chops the hair off at the root, the fourth blade takes a hunk out of your cheek. About the size of a tea bag. Why don't they have a fifth blade put me out of my misery? Lazy technology, the electric toothbrush. That always made me laugh. The electric toothbrush. What, is brushing your teeth too strenuous an exercise for some people? Got people going. Man, I am really feeling the burn here. Wish this thing had a motor on it. Why don't you just have electric deodorant? Like some people have, they have a rubber grip on their toothbrush. Brushing your teeth too fast there? Whoa! I need to get some stickum or something. But last year for Christmas, I got the laziest gift for my kids. They got me an alarm clock that projects the time onto the ceiling. Because y'all know how hard it is to go. No, no, this has got to stop right here. This is where I need a Red Bull. This is taking it all out of me. You ever live with somebody that's lazy? Isn't that fun? Living with a lazy person. My brother was the laziest individual in the world, my older brother. You just saw him. He's a guy, he would never throw the milk jug away. He'd empty out a milk jug, put it right back in the fridge. I'm like, dude, throw the thing away, ain't nothing in it.
5: He's like, there's stuff in there. There's still milk in there.
1: So I get out to the light, I'm like, You mean that thin glaze at the bottom there, Hoss? Oh, that's perfect, because I was going to have a cornflake later. Yeah, and this is going to get it nice and soggy. Uh-huh. The luck is mine. Lazy folks, huh? We are all lazy. You guys ever be putting gas in your car? And you know that little latch, that little kickstand that holds the thingy? Don't you hate it when that's broke? Don't you hate? Doesn't that just ruin your day? You're there going, oh no! I gotta hold it now? Come on! What are we, in the Middle Ages? Let's go! I'm getting carpal tunnel over here! I wanted to sit in the car while it was pumping. Listen to my motivational tapes. That ain't happening. Pumping gas, man. You guys ever prepay your gas? You give them like 10 bucks and they set the pump for you? Boy, that goes real fast into that last gallon for some reason. What's that all about? You're like, $1, $2, $3, $4, $5, $6, $7, $8, $9,
5: $9.91. $9.91.5.
1: Like, keep your 8 cents. I got things to do. I was in Florida not too long ago. I saw a sign on the gas pump that said, do not siphon gas with your mouth. You need that sign. Can you see some old boy one time? You know, he's putting his gas in.
6: Well, put my card in. Flick that little switch. Maybe I need to start siphoning the gas with my mouth. Seems to be the next logical step, me to start sucking on the end of this nozzle. Get it flowing. Do not try this at home.
1: Y'all ever seen these commercials for these pills, this medication you take? It's like one pill for one thing, but they list like 100 side effects. Just like they're just scrolling for a minute. And you're thinking, is that really a good trade? That can't be a good trade. You got people going, well, I can take the headaches, nausea, and vomiting. It'll make my elbow feel better. It's really worth it. It is. I mean, I've been taking it. Oh! Ow! Ow! I can move it around. Play with the kids. And I... I got full range of motion here. Crazy. I was watching the Cartoon Network with my kids recently. I saw a commercial like that. It was a pill for bladder control issues on the Cartoon Network. Bladder control pill. You know what the first side effect was? Diarrhea. Like, no thanks. I'll take the lesser of two evils just now. Yeah, I'll mull that one over. Uh-huh. No, I'll play the hand that fate has dealt me. Yeah, you go, yeah. I noticed there's this women's clothing store I see a lot around here. Women's clothing store. The actual name of the store is the Dress Barn. The Dress Barn. That's the best name you could come up with there. That's the one you want to go with. I don't think I'm ever taking my wife to a place called the Dress Barn. Hey, let's go to the Dress Barn. Recomputing.
7: Sorry.
1: Dress Barn. What do the people like that work at the Dress Barn? Can I help? Yeah! Blouse is right over here. It's only 20. Citrus.
0: Barn.
1: And now I got three kids of my own. And it's like you try to give them good advice, you know. I'm trying, I'm doing the best I can. Sometimes parents, we just fail at advice. I remember my mom when I was a kid. She used to give me good advice too late. Think about it, good advice too late. Like when I was a kid, I hit my head on the corner of the table. Careful!

0: Moms are a big help when you lose something, aren't they? Your mom is just not a help at all. Hey, Mom, I can't find my wallet. Well, it's gotta be somewhere. It's like, that's good. I thought I was going crazy for a minute. I thought I was looking for something that didn't exist. Thank you. And then they go, where'd you leave it last? You're good. Thanks, Captain Obvious. I was on a totally different track. I was looking where I left it first. Mom was the worst nurse in the world. Some women, the parents and mothers, they just don't... You do the same thing, no matter what's wrong with the kid, you tell them to do the same thing. Especially women in the South, when I was Mom's kid. I'm like, Mom, I don't feel good. You need to go sit on the pot. You need to sit on the... Yeah. It's ancient wisdom that only I can conceive. Go sit on the pot, you'll feel fantastic, I'm telling you. I think I broke my leg. You need to go sit on the pot. Okay. Some of you ladies, look, ladies, Vicks VapoRub does not cure everything. Rub some Vicks on it, okay. It's bleeding. I don't care, just rub it in. You guys ever, you know, you go to bed, your mom puts that Vicks VapoRub on your chest all over? Wasn't that the longest night of your life? You're in there, oh. My kids are crazy, though, man. They're nuts. I tell you, I love them to death. They're just nuts. I mean, I got a little boy. He's just like, he's little. And just crazy. I was walking down the stairs one time, and I saw him eating a Milk-Bone dog biscuit. He's my third child, so I let him. Yeah. You parents know exactly what I'm talking about. You do. It's not that you don't love him as much. You just don't care about certain things. You're just a little more lackadaisical about certain issues. Eating a Milk-Bone, I'm like, sure, go ahead, eat the thing. It's probably good for his teeth. Look at that shiny coat. Look at that. He's beautiful. Get the frisbee. Go get the frisbee. Get the frisbee. I don't know. And my three, you know, when my son was three, he's like, boys, they just make up games like they want to hurt themselves. They do. I'm like out in the backyard one time, my son comes out, hey, Dad, throw that brick at me and see if I can get out of the way. Damn, it's called Dodge Brick. It's great. Fling one right at my head, and don't tell me when you throw it. I'll try to listen for the whiz. He's my third child. Don't you judge me. Because it wasn't until that brick left my hand I was thinking, this is probably not a good idea. Whoa! Careful! Yeah. Go sit on the pot, son. Go sit on the pot. I don't know why. Just do it. I got some Vicks. I'll be right back. I do a lot of comedy in churches, though. I go to some really cool churches and some really messed up ones.
1: No offense.
0: I do. See, if you're not a Christian here, I mean, that's cool. We're glad you're here. But we, yeah, no, Christians, they use language sometimes and like code. It's like it doesn't mean what we're saying. We have this phrase, servant's heart. You ever hear that phrase? Servant's heart. I hear that all the time. Tim, you got a servant's heart, dude. You have got a servant's heart. See, I hate it when somebody says I got a servant's heart. It means they want me to start stacking chairs. You know. I love the way people talk about their church. It's like a code. You know, it's another code. If you hear someone say about a place, I love it there. I love the music there. Well, that means the preaching stinks. That's what that means. Yeah, you see what I'm saying? Yeah, you know where I'm going with this. They say I love the music. What? I love the preaching, that means the music stinks. Hear somebody say about a place, I love it there. No one judges me, and I can be who I want to be. You're at a bar.
2: That's where you are.
0: Keeping it real, folks. Keeping it real. I think the way we pray is, prayer is a powerful thing, but I think it's when you grow up in church, it's just you hear prayers all the time in different styles and stuff, and little quirks that people have when they pray. I don't know, little phrases that I don't understand to this day. But we use the phrases, but we that's just what we heard growing up. We think that's just the right thing to say when we pray. You know, like hedge of protection. You ever hear that? Hear that a lot. Hedge of protection. Damn, we are praying a hedge of protection around you, buddy. That's right, a hedge. Mm-hmm. Around you and your whole family. A hedge, huh? I don't mean to complain. Is that the best you can do? How about a thick cement wall? Around, with some razor wire on top of that bad boy. Hedge protect, good set of clippers get right through that thing. I'm sure the devil's got a set of those. I mean, you think a hedge is going to scare the devil away? And watch out. What is this greenery? I can't get through that. Move that bush. My greatest weakness is landscaping. How did they know? That's how the devil walks, like this. Whoa. He has a pointy tail. He doesn't want to step on his tail. And he talks like a game show host. Fantastic. You get the turtle legs. Forget the last 30 seconds ever happened in your life, I know. Some people, like when they pray, they get nervous and they say just too much. You know, you pray in small groups, like Lord, I just, we just, we just, we just come to just in spirit of just, we just in justliness and justification. And just, we say just, and we just, and you're like, just finish the prayer. You're just not ready for this. Start stacking chairs. Come back next week and try again. My dad does this when he prays. He uses Father way too much when he prays. Father, we come to your Father in the spirit of Father. Father, you are Father. We come to your Father. Father, just, Father, Father, just, Father, Father. You don't talk to your friends like that. Ed, come over, Ed. You are Ed. Ooh, Ed. He wouldn't be your friend anymore if you did that. Like, you keep saying Ed. My name's Joe. The best, though, is the way people, where they pray over food. That's the funniest. The way we pray over food, we don't know why we say it. You ever heard this one? Lord, bless this food and the hands that prepared it. The hands that prepared it. Why not the whole body? No. Just the hands. It's like Jurassic Park. I love this one over food. Sometimes we pray over food and ask God to make up for our bad choices when we eat. That's funny. What is, Lord, bless this food to the nourishment of our bodies. Lord, bless this bag of Cheetos. And this jumbo Dr. Pepper, Lord. Somehow make this nourish us in some way. I don't know how you're going to do it, Father, but we just trust in you now. Father, change the molecular structure of this food. This complete trash we're about to shove in our gullet. Change the Cheeto into a carrot stick on the way down. Spirit of low carb, rain down on me now. I pray a hedge of protection around my pancreas, Lord. Intervene! Thank you.
1: Well, we've got to end right there for today's message from Tim Hawkins on Focus on the Family. And Jim, is that a guilty look on your face?
2: Yeah. Hey, stop looking at me. I'm so busted, John. I can't tell how many times I wished a prayer like that would work when I've been overcome by the temptation to maybe eat something that wasn't so good for me. I found myself thinking, oh, Lord, don't let this one count, like French fries or something.
1: Oh, it's, yeah.
2: But I really hope you enjoyed today's presentation from Tim Hawkins and that he brought some joy into your life today. If we've helped you find the humor in a stressful situation in your life, we'll have achieved our goal for this program.
1: 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I'm John Fuller.
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2: The experts tell us that each of us has about 70,000 thoughts each day. That's rather a lot. And it's what we do with our thoughts, our think time. It's the thoughts we have that have such a huge impact on the lives we lead. Hi, I'm Bernie Diamond, and it's great to be with you again. Today we're going to take a look at how we spend our think time from a different perspective. And do stick with me, because very soon I'll be telling you about my latest life application book. It's called Walking with the Spirit, and I'd love to send you a free copy to help you live the amazing life that God always intended. Worry and fear are a plague on the lives of so many people. Oh, sure, we don't like to admit it. We don't like to show it. Although the reality is, you can't really help it. Ever sat on a train or a bus or even on a park bench for that matter and looked at the faces of the people around you? Some of them are bored, but many, many others have a furrowed brow, and when they move, you can just tell through their body language that they're suffering from stress. In fact, stress is one of the greatest ills in our society. Depending on where you live, the surveys tell us that between half and three quarters of all people suffer from unhealthy levels of stress. Stress is just today's word for worry and fear. So today we're going to take a look at just one thing, one really practical thing that you and I can do that will help banish worry and fear and the stress that comes from those two from our lives for good. Have to warn you, this actually works. So if you don't want to get rid of fear and worry and stress,

We now know it as the Book of Philippians in the New Testament. Now have a look to see what he wrote about this whole subject of not being afraid. It comes from Philippians chapter 4, verses 8 and 9. He says, "Finally, beloved, whatever is true, whatever is honourable, whatever is just, pure and pleasing, whatever is commendable, if there is any excellence, if there's anything worthy of praise, think about these things. Keep on doing the things that you have learned and received and heard and seen in me, and the God of peace will be with you." Now, I want to start with that last bit first. And there's a reason for that, because what Paul's telling us here is that he himself has discovered how to have God's peace, how not to be afraid, how not to spend his life worrying. See, this is not some theory lesson. This is a guy on death row explaining how to have peace. He says, "Keep on doing the things that you have learned and received and heard and seen in me, and the God of peace will be with you." So Paul's saying, you guys know my life. You know how often I've been threatened. You know how often people have rioted against me when I got up to speak, and how often they've wanted to harm me and kill me. You've seen all of that. You know that. You've seen me in action, and you've seen how I cope with the pressures and the threats. You want to have the same peace as I've got? You want to have a life free from fear and worry? Then do the things that you've seen me doing and the things that I'm telling you about now, and you'll have that peace too, God's peace. I think that's fantastic, because what we're about to look at is proven. It works in the direst of circumstances. Doesn't that excite you? You know, there's not a one of us who doesn't have some reason to worry. There's not a one of us who isn't going through some storm right now. And just in case there's the odd person who isn't, just recognize that it's only because you're between storms. The last one's blown out and the next one hasn't swept in yet. So what's the practical guidance that Paul gives us in this passage about how to dispense with fear and worry out of our lives? Let's take a close look. Philippians chapter 4, verse 8. "Finally, beloved, whatever is true, whatever is honourable, whatever is just, whatever is pure, whatever is pleasing, whatever is commendable, if there is any excellence and if there is anything worthy of praise, think about these things." You know what he's saying here? What we do with our mind matters. A man by the name of Norman Vincent Peale in 1953 wrote this book, The Power of Positive Thinking. And I used to be really skeptical about this, because my attitude was, faith in God is not about positive thinking. Positive thinking has a self-help connotation for me. It's like I can get out of all my problems without God by thinking I can. All I have to do is think positive. But that's not what Norman Vincent Peale meant. And actually, it's not what Paul means here either. Paul's just setting out a simple truth. We only have so much brain bandwidth each day. We only have so much time that we can spend thinking, only so many hours to think. Some of our time we spend sleeping. Some we spend doing things that require our total attention. So we don't have time to think about much else. I guess some of us spend time vegged out in front of a TV show, not really thinking about anything. And then there's the rest of the time where we have time to think. And we either think good thoughts or bad thoughts, encouraging thoughts or discouraging thoughts. We can think thoughts that look at our situation, which may be difficult, which may be scary, which may be whatever, and we can think good or bad thoughts. And the way we think is going to influence how we see things and how we feel things. The human brain, believe it or not, has about 70,000 thoughts each day. Busy little thing, isn't it? And what Paul's saying here is, look, spend your brain time, your think time, thinking good thoughts, true, honourable, just, pure, pleasing, commendable, excellent, thoughts worthy of praise. Think about these things. You know what? That makes a lot of sense. And it's something we have to learn, we have to teach ourselves, because if our mind is used to thinking bad thoughts, unhealthy thoughts, destructive thoughts, if that's our habit, we need to break the habit. We need to get into Paul's habit of thinking. Here's how it works for me. A negative thought comes into my mind. You know,
That guy over there, he doesn't get it. He

0: He's never going to get it. He just drives me nuts. Well, maybe he doesn't get it. Maybe he has some issues, but I've decided something. If I think that way, it's going to influence how I treat him and how I feel. So when one of those thoughts comes floating in, I just boot it out. It's not that I'm unrealistic. I'm not sweeping things under the carpet, but I replace the bad one with a good one. I think to myself, okay, I'm not thinking that. Instead, how can I care for him today? How can I support him today? God, you love him just as much as you love me. Show me, Father, how I can build him up and develop him and grow him. And Father, be my God, help me with this. Does that make sense? This is a discipline. It's a habit we need to learn. And the more we do it, the more we come to a habit of booting out the destructive thoughts and replacing them with good thoughts, God thoughts. Here's what happens. Our whole outlook changes. God honours it. And where things once threatened us, now God gives us a solution. Where things once scared us, he gives us faith and peace. And all of a sudden, we find ourselves in the habit of resting our mind in the good things. And good things grow from that. Peace is one of them. Joy is another. 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I'm Bernie Diamond, and I'll catch you again same time tomorrow with a different perspective.
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1: According to research, the number of words spoken by the average man daily is about 10,000. The average woman speaks about 25,000 words. They say that often we've used up our words by the time we finish work each day, and that's why men in particular like to grunt and nod in front of the TV when they get home. But we should make sure we don't give our best during the day and then give the dregs to the family when we get home. We must learn to be effective communicators and have balance with our words. Have you ever stopped and wondered about how many words we waste each day and how many words we use for good? In Proverbs 10 verse 3 it says, "When words are many, sin is not absent, but he who guards his tongue is wise." Let's be careful with what words come out of our mouth today. Let's make sure we speak life. I'm Matt Prater. For more, go to historymakers.tv.
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2: Studies have shown that forgiving others is great for your health. The benefits include lowering the risk of heart attack, improving cholesterol levels, improving sleep, reducing blood pressure and pain, as well as improving your mental health. Peter was a guy who wanted to put a limit on how many times he should forgive. So he asked Jesus if he should forgive someone 7 times. Jesus basically told him to just forgive and keep on forgiving. It's not easy when someone has done you wrong to just let it go and really forgive them, is it? But it's a lot easier when we really start to understand just how much God has forgiven us. The Bible tells us that if we confess our sins, God is faithful and just to forgive us. Accepting God's forgiveness for ourselves is the first step in forgiving others. Give thanks for God's forgiveness and then pass it on to someone else.
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3: Hi, it's Jamin, your one-minute coach. 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It's common for people working 9-to-5s to develop a sense of entitlement that somehow they deserve job security and a measure of benefit and reward for what they do. What people often fail to remember is that they are benefiting from the courage and risk of someone with an entrepreneurial spirit who has created the very business that now employs them. Working for someone else, serving their vision, and being told what to do all the time isn't that fun, and it gets less fun the longer you do it. While it may have been a massive stretch for you to land a job in the first place, if you are still in the same role 10 years later, the chances are it is now killing you. The point is that pain is a gift designed to bring you a loving message. Pain tells you something needs changing, that you were meant for more, that your talents are being wasted, that there is more inside you desperate to come out. The pain of your job may be telling you that it's time to spread your wings and fly again. For more information, go to oneminutecoach.com.au.
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2: Whether we think about it or not, each of us has put our faith in something, whether that is in ourselves, our country, our relationships, or something else. Often we don't think much about where our faith resides, but the Bible makes it very clear that where we place our faith is of eternal importance. There's a story in the Bible that tells of a woman who had suffered from constant bleeding, that she spent all she had on doctors, but they'd only made it worse. This poor lady would not only have been destitute, but also shunned by everyone and excluded from society. She'd heard about Jesus, and she found her way through the crowd believing that she did not even need to speak to him, but only touch the hem of his gown. She was immediately healed. The thing is, it wasn't the size of her faith that healed her. It was the direction of her faith towards Jesus. There are over 30 examples in the Bible where Jesus healed people of all sorts of diseases, including blindness, leprosy, paralysis. Jesus healed because he had compassion, but also to demonstrate that he is who he claimed to be, the Son of God. So the important question is, what have you placed your faith in?
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2: When we were filming Jesus the Game Changer, we came across the inspirational story of Jesuit Paul Minky. Minky was one of the 26 martyrs who were crucified on a hillside in Nagasaki in 1597. The group had been arrested in Kyoto and marched to Nagasaki. Their deaths were to discourage others from following Jesus. When Minky was hanging on the cross, waiting to die, he said these words, "I have committed no crime, and the only reason I am to be put to death is that I have been teaching the doctrine of our Lord Jesus Christ. I am happy to die for such a cause and see my death as a great blessing from the Lord." Soon after speaking these words and offering forgiveness to his captors, he died, one of the first Christian martyrs in Japan.
1: Carl Faze for DailyNudge.org.
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5: Recently, I visited my hometown and met friends I hadn't seen for years. It was wonderful to see them, but confronting too. The grey hairs in the stubble, a growing roundness in their bellies, the deepening laugh lines. My friends were older and their appearance was a stark reminder that time brings change, even if it's sometimes unwelcome. The best kind of change is when we see how far God has brought us. I'm not the same person I was when He first called me. God has completely transformed me from a shy, insecure girl to someone who is walking confidently in her calling. It wasn't easy. It can be incredibly painful to confront our weaknesses and discard those ugly habits. But there's a greater pain than the changes God calls us to make. It's the pain of facing the same old insecurities, the same old character defects, year after year, when the passage of time only produces more grey hairs. The regret of partly fulfilled potential is the greatest pain of all. This is Tanya Harris of GodConversations.com.
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It was just two lovers sitting in the car, listening to Blonde, falling for each other. Pink and orange skies, feeling super childish. No Donald Glover. Missed call from my mother.

we were just two lovers. Feet up on the dash, driving nowhere fast, burning through the summer. Radio on blast, make the moment last. She got solar power. Minutes feel like hours. She knew

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1: Does facing change unsettle you, and do you find yourself fighting it? I'm Danny Sinnott with another Brave to Go. I think most of us naturally struggle with change. Sometimes we have a fear of the unknown and it makes us a bit anxious. Other times the struggle to adjust to a new kind of normal is hard, especially when a change takes us by surprise or it's not an outcome that we'd hoped for. I remember a particular point in my life where I'd experienced a number of changes within a short period of time, and my natural tendency was to try and clutch at straws because, to be honest, I was just trying to control and fight those changes. But God showed me that change is not in my control. Change is a part of life, and there's only one thing in the whole universe that's stable, unshakable, and secure, and that is God and our hope in Jesus. We have this hope as an anchor for the soul. 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
2: Have you ever had a friend that you think may have some mental illness happening, but they don't recognise that they've got some mental ill health, and you really want to bring it up, but you don't know how? You're not alone in this. One of the most frequent questions I get is how to actually do this. How do I bring this up with someone I love? And I think the answer is implicit in the question. If you desire to help somebody grow in their mental well-being, it's usually because you love them. And that's the best foundation to bring up a hard conversation. Unconditional love is what people need when they're starting to grow in their mental well-being. They don't need judgment. They don't need condemnation. They need people to love them and stand in their corner and cheer them on and be there for them. By all means, go on this journey with people, but make sure you do it from a place of love.
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0: 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I'm so looking forward to sharing some of my old songs from Parachute Band days. 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
2: I spent some time recently thinking through the opening verse of Psalm 1. It implores those who want to live a positive life not to walk in step with the wicked, or stand in the way of sinners, or sit in the company of mockers. It was those last words that have stuck with me. Sit in the company of mockers. We live in a society that in comedy, commentary and social media that excels in mockery. It's important to recognise that mockery is not necessarily disagreement. The dictionary gives the definition of mockery as to tease or laugh in a scornful or contemptuous manner. It's too easy to mock people. It's often an excuse not to engage or to respond with respect. The psalmist gives us sage advice. Let's not sit in the company of mockers.
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2: Picture this. Someone hands you a beautifully wrapped gift. It's got your name on it. You smile, say thanks, and then you put it on a shelf. Sounds ridiculous, right? But that's what a lot of us do with the gift of eternal life. Romans chapter 6 verse 23 says, "The wages of sin is death, but the free gift of God is eternal life through Christ Jesus our Lord." This isn't just a nice idea, it's the best news ever. But a gift only changes your life if you open it. God is offering you forgiveness, freedom, and forever life through Jesus, not because you've earned it, but because he loves you that much. So here's the question. Have you opened the gift, or is it still sitting on the shelf?
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4: Do you ever feel invisible? I'm Danny Sinnott with Another Brave to Go. Have you ever had one of those days where other people are just in their own zone? You've got something important to share with them. Maybe you've accomplished something special or you're dealing with something really heavy and you just need an ear, but no one's available or they just don't notice. It can sting, can't it? But you know, God always sees you. In Psalm 139, it says, "You have searched me, Lord, and you know me. You know when I sit down and when I rise. You perceive my thoughts from afar. You discern my going out and my lying down. You are familiar with all of my ways. Before a word is even on my tongue, you, Lord, know it completely. You hem me in behind and before, and you lay your hand upon me." 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Unlike humans, he will never unsee you. Do you see him? 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

0: this is Omega Levine. I'm so looking forward to sharing some of my old songs from Parachute Band days. 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After years of abuse, rejection, and searching for my identity, I found myself living a double life. And all things new.
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1: Have you ever woken up with a dream that is somehow coherent and insightful, that calls you with a truth you hadn't seen before? Or perhaps a revelation that brings encouragement and hope? It comes as a surprise to most of us in the Western world that dreams are one of the most common forms of God's communication in the scriptures. Remember the dreams that Joseph interpreted of the fat and skinny cows, or Jacob's dream of the stairway to heaven, and of course, the five dreams of the Christmas story. Some of the most pivotal points in biblical history began in a dream. God still uses dreams to speak to us today. It's a work of the Holy Spirit given to the church at Pentecost. When the Spirit came, the Apostle Peter said, we would be able to prophesy and have dreams and visions. In dreams, God has shown me places where I would work, houses I would live in, and even people I was yet to meet. Not every dream comes from God. In fact, most of them are not. But God's heart is to speak to us, and it may come while we are sleeping. This is Tanya Harris of GodConversations.com.
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0: 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I'm so looking forward to sharing some of my old songs from Parachute Band days. 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
1: Has faith or religion shaped your life in some way? 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So, this August, take a moment. If Christianity is part of your story, record it.
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0: You found a voice for hope.
1: I made it to the shops the other day at 2 minutes before closing time. They're asking people to go to the registers, so I bolted around the aisles, picking up anything I had on my list and anything else I could find as well. I knew my time was short. I had to make some split-second decisions. I had my daughter with me, and when we made it to the checkout, she was freaking out because she thought we'd get locked up all night. I explained to her that we would pay for our stuff and they'd let us out. We had two different perspectives. I was in a rush to get as much as I could in my short time. She thought we were in a rush because we were doomed to supermarket imprisonment if we didn't make it to the doors in time. I think we can have different perspectives about our days on Earth too. Some people want to make the most of their time and be effective on this Earth. Others may be crippled with fear and have the wrong perspective about our time on Earth. Doctors tell us that 10 out of 10 people die. We'll all face our Creator one day, and we've got to make sure we're ready. And we need to do what God has called us to do. I love what the Bible says about this. In 2 Timothy 4 verse 5 it says, "Keep your head in all situations. Endure hardship. Do the work of an evangelist. Discharge all the duties of your ministry. No matter what comes your way, let's do what God's called us to do. Let's be prepared and let's keep eternity and heaven in mind in all that we do." I'm Matt Prater. For more, go to historymakers.tv.
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0: Hi, this is Omega Levine. I'm so looking forward to sharing some of my old songs from Parachute Band days. Keep the fire burning. My journey and testimony. After years of abuse, rejection, and searching for my identity, I found myself living a double life. And all things new. You
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4: 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I like hanging out with them because they own their addiction and they're doing something about getting restoration. The thing about addiction is that it's a battle. It's not a character flaw. And some people look down on others that are addicted to substance, but I think we're all addicted to something. Some of us are addicted to caffeine and can't get through the day without a bunch of coffee. Some are addicted to porn and nothing else seems to satisfy. Others are addicted to gossip and can't not make that comment. I don't think the question is whether or not you're an addict. The question is, what is it you're addicted to? Maybe next time you're tempted to judge somebody else and their addictions, put your phone down for 24 hours and see how you go.
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2: Hi, this is Rob Martin with God in 60 Seconds. 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Yet Jesus says in the Gospel of John, "Let anyone who is thirsty come to me and drink." 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
6: 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His father was a doctor and a follower of Shinto faith. Nagai himself studied medicine and was a committed atheist. At the death of his mother, he decided to explore religious belief. He read the 17th century scientist and Christian Blaise Pascal. Over time, he came to be a follower of Jesus. Nagai contracted leukemia from his medical work. He was also in Nagasaki the day that the atomic bomb was dropped. Miraculously, he survived, but his wife was instantly incinerated along with 40,000 others, and many more would die later from radiation poisoning. Nagai served God and the Japanese people until his death. In a country with a low percentage of Christians, Takashi Nagai is remembered and loved.
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4: It's just another opportunity to understand dynamics. Okay, we have marriage scenario, and now we have another project scenario. How do we show respect, and how do we interact, and how do we engage in these types of new problems? So for us, it was really great because it allowed me to say, hey, you know, I do care about the paint color in this scenario because it's important to you, right? And that's how we should be in marriage. Things that are important to you should be important to me, and I shouldn't just poo-poo them and throw them to the side.
5: Well, that's Dino Patrone describing how marriage is a little like remodeling your home. And we're going to hear more about that comparison today on Focus on the Family with Jim Daly. I'm John Fuller, and thanks for joining us.
6: John, I don't think I've ever considered how to apply interior design techniques to my daily life, my marriage, my family. But I remember Gene and I, we were remodeling. I think it's the only big remodel we ever did.
5: Yeah, and with good reason, right? It's a big deal.
6: Yes. But it was a lot more like the money pit than anything else. I mean, everything we touched broke, you know? And I'm looking forward to today's conversation because there is such an analogy between that remodel and what you're doing with your home and what you're doing in your spiritual life, your marriage and everything else. I'm looking forward to it.
5: I am too. We have Ashley and Dino Patrone with us today. Dino's a software engineer and Ashley is an interior designer. They have 4 children. And a podcast, and there's a website. There's a lot here that the Patrones do. The podcast and book are called Designed to Last, Our Journey of Building an Intentional Home, Growing in Faith, and Finding Joy in the In-Between.
6: Dino and Ashley, welcome to Focus on the Family.
7: Thank you so much for having us.
6: So, yeah, like interior design and focusing on your family. How do these things connect?
8: Yeah.
6: Other than a big fight.
7: I know.
8: Actually, that's exactly about how it started.
6: Is that right? Yeah, that means you're normal,
7: sure,
6: actually.
7: Yeah, exactly.
8: Yeah, it was not natural at first in terms of Ash's skill set and how her and I function together.
6: Oh,
8: in
6: describe her skill set right before her eyes. Why don't we do that? This is marriage counseling now.
8: Exactly. I'll tell you all the things that you're good at.
7: Yeah, okay. I'll just sit here.
6: Yeah, take it in.
8: No, so when we first got married, Ash obviously had an amazing skill set in creative design. And it was less a skill set and it was more of a hunger and a desire to be into that space. And it was really cool because I did not know that was necessarily something that was going to be an active part of our marriage, but here we are. You know, 18,
6: well, let's do this, Ashley. Let's go back a little bit and talk about how you guys met and what was going on and how this amazing couple took root.
7: So we actually were set up by our moms.
6: That's always a good first start.
7: Oh, they love it, and they love to tell that story to everybody.
6: They're very proud, I'm sure. It
7: for
6: worked.
7: Sure. For sure. So, we're a 4-year age gap, and when my family lived in Washington State, his family also lived in Washington State for a few years, and our moms and our parents became friends, best friends. And years later, they decided, hey, why don't we set Dino and Ashley up? Like, Dino doesn't have a girlfriend. I was actually dating somebody at the time for a few years, and it wasn't going very well. Mm. And so we're like, why not? Why not just let's drive out to Vegas, where his parents lived at the time, and let's see if we can set the kids up.
8: We were actually engaged 4 weeks after that first setup.
6: But you had known each other a long time.
8: Our parents had, but each other we had not.
6: Oh, okay.
7: Yeah, we knew each other's families.
6: Wow. But, so how long did you date before you were saying, hey, maybe this is a permanent thing.
9: Yeah.
7: No, so that weekend we hung out, I broke up with my boyfriend over the phone because I realized at that point too, it wasn't just about Dino. It was about, okay, I was searching for something. I was looking for something. And I realized, whoa, I could find a believer, somebody that loves the Lord and he's cute. And, you know, like there's
6: who would have thought
7: it? I know. Well, I didn't know it was possible. And I was just settling at the time. And I realized that. So after I broke up with my boyfriend, we just clicked.
6: You did describe this first 10 and a half months, I think, if I read that correctly in the book, as just about every day crying.
7: 10 and a half months of crying. Yes, yes. Well, this was the first time. So after we got married, it was 10 and a half months. We lived in Las Vegas together. And it was the first time I had left family. And it was the ultimate leave and cleave for sure. Yeah. So it was the best, probably one of the best things we've done.
9: Absolutely.
7: Yeah.
9: Yeah, we highly recommend it.
6: How old, if you don't mind me asking, how old were you guys when you got married?
8: I was 24 and she was 20.
6: Okay.
8: So, yeah, we were still pretty young.
6: Well, that was,
8: young.
6: Yeah, but that's a good time
7: in
6: life.
7: It was a great time. Yeah.
6: Dr. Al Mohler, who used to be on the board here at Focus, talks about that very vehemently today, that we as Christian parents are expecting our children to wait a long time to get married, you know, finish school, college, etc. He's like, let them get married sooner.
9: Oh, yeah.
6: So that they're not tempted.
8: Absolutely.
6: That's not bad advice, actually.
8: Yeah. No, we're 100% encouraging our kids to basically do exactly that. We'd love them to get married early if they can. Yeah.
6: Now, in your case, you started crying because you got married early, maybe.
7: Well,
6: but what was at the base of those tears? What was happening?
7: The base of the tears was I was alone for the first time. So the idea of getting married, it sounds amazing young. And I loved Dino. We loved each other. We had a good marriage. But we were young and still trying to figure each other out. So all of a sudden, Dino's playing video games all the time. And I didn't know in our couple months of dating or being engaged that he even liked video games. So there were surprises that came up with no family to run to, and we had to just figure out everything on our own. So it was just a little bit of a shock.
6: All right, Dino, we're going to get you in here. You're a software engineer, which means you probably like structure, solving problems, maybe her problems pretty much all day long. I get that same criticism, trust me. It's like, that's a natural thing for us men to do.
9: Indeed.
6: Oh, you're expressing a problem. Let me tell you how you could fix it. To which Gene's like, what? I need you to listen to me. So I'm learning slowly. But what was your headspace at that time as a new husband and whenever you got time, you're playing video games?
8: Yeah. So, yeah, those early years, I was just very focused on myself. And I actually didn't see any of the major benefits or look into any of the major benefits of what fruit could I get out of our marriage. It was really what is the closest dopamine kick that I could get right in front of my face. So discipline hadn't really incorporated itself into my life at that point yet. I was more concerned about what was a quick fix versus what things can I invest in long-term into my life to make it so that the longest part of my life is the most beneficial versus, the short-term.
6: You know, in some cases, let's talk guy to guy.
8: Yeah.
6: You know, I think I was in front of the video craze. I didn't have that issue. But news, weather, and sports, it's the same thing, screen time.
8: Yeah.
6: You know, I can just get home exhausted and want to get lost in that. Speak to that space where a lot of guys, for whatever reason, the way we're wired, et cetera, tend to lean into that kind of passive thing where I can just play games or watch TV and not have to interact.
8: Yeah, I think that it really comes down to what's going to be the quickest thing that's going to make me feel good in the moment versus what's going to be the thing that's going to help me in the long run, you know? Huh. And that's one of the big things that we advocate for now in on our podcast is stop thinking about the short-term things that are me and think about the long-term things that are us, you know? Because the Bible constantly is talking about the two shall become one. And especially in these early years, it was heavily about me and not us. And I didn't care about the benefits of what we could get. I just cared about what I could get, you know?
6: Mm. How long was it before you guys said, maybe counseling might be helpful? How many months or years passed?
9: Yeah,
7: we did it right away. In that 10 and a half months,
6: yeah,
7: we
6: revelation.
7: Went to a counselor and I was like, we need help. And
6: that was good.
7: Yeah.
9: Yeah. Yeah.
7: We had no shame in that. And it was helpful just to be able to talk about it and have a third party listen. We went to a Christian counselor and it was good.
9: Yeah. The two becoming one is a painful process.
7: Yeah.
9: It's, you know, there's a lot of stripping out and you have to sacrifice,
7: lots of growing and stretching.
9: Yeah. So the counselor was great to just initially help us figure out, hey, maybe you do need to let aspects of you be removed so that the two of you can. You
6: know, and now that you had your marriage figured out, you thought, oh, let's have kids now.
7: Yeah.
6: We're good.
7: Right.
6: So you had kids pretty quick too, right?
7: We did. Yeah. About 2 years in, we had our first son, Gabriel.
6: And then 16 months later?
7: Yeah. We got pregnant by surprise. So we had another boy. And they're 15 months apart. No, so
6: that's really cool.
7: Yeah.
6: You did have something that so many couples can connect with, which miscarriage with number three.
7: Yeah.
6: Just describe, how did that impact you? How did you get through that and keep moving?
7: Yeah. That was difficult because we didn't know that I could have a miscarriage. You know, I'm young, didn't really talk to a lot of people about being pregnant.
6: Well,
7: or
6: you've
7: having
6: had two successful
7: and I had two successful pregnancies. So I thought, I don't have miscarriages. So I was very sick, and we lost the baby at 11 or 12 weeks, and that was devastating, obviously. But it was also a time where my parents were lovely to us, and they took the two boys, and we were able to just have a couple of days for me to have the miscarriage at home and for us to just connect together and really just have peace with the Lord during that time. Yeah. It was a time for us to just count it all joy, and just I think the Lord really showed us that through that time.
9: Well, it was the first time in our marriage where we had
7: lost
9: been riding
7: anything.
9: High.
7: Yeah.
9: Our whole marriage, we had been riding high. Everything's all aces. Every time we did anything, it was going great. You know, we were on this beautiful, slow, steady up. Things are going greater. And then this was the first big punch in the gut that we had received. And looking back on it, it was an amazing opportunity for Ash and I to bond and figure out how to navigate the hard things like that, you know?
6: Let me ask you this, because, you know, you have two broad responses to things that are tough in life. Mm-hmm. Either you get bitter and resentful, or you lean into it and say, okay, Lord, what is it I can learn from this?
9: Yeah.
6: It sounds like you guys did choose that. But it's not easy.
7: No.
6: And then I think the question is more, speak to the value of the valley.
7: Yeah.
6: I love that concept, that metaphor, because mountaintop people are not very deep, in my opinion.
7: Yeah.
6: No, if all you've gone through is mountaintop experience, that's a great thing. It's a blessing. But I think they don't know themselves well, would be my observation.
9: No,
6: it's
9: absolutely.
6: Almost like when you go through a valley, you go through a trial, that's where the Lord shows up, and that's where you lean into Him.
9: Yeah,
6: absolutely. For that person listening or viewing right now.
9: Yeah, that was probably our first difficult time, but it was not the last.
7: Many.
9: Yeah.
7: That has been our 19 years of marriage, is that verse, is finding joy in the in-between and counting it all joy in those trials, because that has been our marriage. But the Lord has equipped Dino and I with this ability to be able to see Him and see what He's doing through it, use us too and the things that we're going through to show who He is and give Him glory. So yes, I think I know there is a depth in those valleys that you cannot get anywhere else.
6: Yeah.
7: And it is one of the greatest gifts. That's why our faith is so strong, is because we've seen what He's done through those valleys.
6: Yeah. I want to back that truck up a little bit, because it sounds like, have joy in all things. But you guys had to figure that out.
7: Yeah.
6: It wasn't like you had magic dust sprinkled over you. I mean, these are things as a Christian you mature into.
9: Yeah.
6: And I think in the book you talked a lot about your desire to change each other. Hey, there's a revelation.
7: Yeah.
6: Welcome to marriage. Yeah. How much can I change you? And you really need to change to make my life a lot easier.
7: Yeah.
6: So speak to that moment of trying to change each other. And how did you learn that maybe that's not the place to start?
9: Yeah. You were the one who instigated this probably the most in our marriage. To be honest.
6: Instigated is an interesting word.
7: To change? No. Well, I was really ready to change Dino, everything about him, basically. No more gaming. Wait, you used to run marathons when we were dating, and now you don't work out at all. Where's your discipline? You know, just all the things that I could nitpick and nag about him. I was right there, ready to go.
6: Let me, maybe for husbands, if you could speak to us.
7: Yeah.
6: Why is that such a issue in marriage? I mean, I think both try to change each other. I'm not trying to present it differently. It just seems a little more important, perhaps, to the wives that you change, Mr. Husband.
7: Would it be maybe just a need for control, just, you know, wanting to control things? And we feel that it also could be like a motherly instinct, too, that I feel like I have to fix, I have to change, I have to bring this along. Or honestly, it could be just the sin of Eve, you know, that I feel like I have to convince Dino to do something.
6: You know, I think my experience with Jean, she has made me a much better man just out of those disciplines.
7: Yeah.
6: Raising for me my lack of spiritual awareness. You know, it'd be good to pray together. It'd be good to read the word together. Seriously. I mean, she has made me so much stronger in that way. But it did, you know, I don't think we're near perfect, but we have had to progress in that way. Speak to that dynamic. There is a healthiness to that open dialogue to say, absolutely. Hey, you know what? Can you get with the program a little bit?
7: Yeah, absolutely. So what I realized and God was showing me was that, you know, let me change Dino. Let me work on Dino and do these things. You don't have to do that. And I thought, wow, I actually don't want to do that. And I don't want to be Dino's mom. And what a burden I was carrying around trying to do that. So you're right. Yes, I can let the Lord do that. And he does it way better than I ever could. And then I can come alongside Dino and I can be his encourager and his supporter and that, you know, helpful voice, his partner, you know?
6: Yeah, that's so good. You know, let me ask you, that opening we talked about, the money pit. I'm assuming saw the movie.
7: I grew up on that.
6: You grew up on it. Yeah. So, I mean, that, just for the listeners, I mean, this is something you've been doing, is the fixer-uppers and those kinds of things.
7: Yeah.
6: It's funny because it's rooted in reality. That's why we all laugh.
7: Yeah.
6: That's why the movie was made.
7: Yeah.
6: Because this is what happens to couples.
7: Mm-hmm.
6: You get into this thing and then it's, it's this instant friction.
8: It is.
6: Why does that environment of remodeling a home, building a home, et cetera, why does that bring out kind of like the ugly parts of us?
9: Yeah, I've honestly seen it in us for sure, especially on the first few projects, because we're trying to figure out each other's roles. It's a totally different atmosphere now. Marriage is, hey, how can we be roommates and raise kids? Doing a home is, hey, how can you and I work in completely different roles doing a very difficult project together, right? Mm. So this, it, for us, it was really hard because we both wanted to be in the driver's seat on different roles, or we both wanted to drive at the same time on things. Yeah. So it took some time, especially on these first few projects, for us to figure out, hey, who's doing what? Where do we best, how do we best complement each other?
7: Yeah. But then once you figure that out, it's like, oh, again, I don't want to be in, let you do the things that you're strong at and let me do the things that I'm strong at. And then we work so well together. Yeah. That's hard to do though.
6: And I guess that metaphor is really it. Who's in the driver's seat? I mean, that is a great question that pops up. You know, I thought I was the one that got to pick the colors.
9: Yeah.
6: Why are you picking the colors?
7: Yeah.
6: I thought I decided the doorknob types, right?
7: Yeah.
6: And it creates this instant friction. But it would be, I would think, probably an illustration of things that are deeper in your relationship.
7: Yeah. You know, there's definitely a balance there because we want to be able to figure out what each other's strong points are and be able to work with those things. And then I also want to make sure that the things that matter to me are important to Dino, and the things that are important to Dino are important to me. And so even in a home remodel, especially in renovating, that is important because I'm going to care about things that he's not going to care about at all. He doesn't care about the paint color, but at least he can come along and, you know, act like he does or try to invest in it.
9: Yeah. It's just another opportunity to understand dynamics of how to, okay, we have marriage scenario. Now we have another project scenario. How do we share respect and how do we interact and how do we engage in these types of new problems? So for us, it was really great because it allowed me to say, hey, you know, I do care about the paint color in this scenario because it's important to you, right? And that's how we should be in marriage. Things that are important to you should be important to me, and I shouldn't just poo-poo them and throw them to the side.
6: Yeah. Tell me about how you've parlayed this into a ministry. I mean, this is what's really interesting.
7: Yeah, well, you know, the beauty of social media and doing things online, I started my Instagram page and my blog years ago with design, and I had zero thoughts about having it be a part of a ministry at all. And it's just funny how God kind of uses the things that he's equipped us with and the gifts that he's given us. And he's like, well, actually, I gave you these gifts so that you, this could be a feeder for those things. So while the design stuff kind of brings people in, then they're actually seeing the root and the meat behind everything in our lives. So yeah, that just kind of started when we moved into a trailer, I guess, it really started to come about.
6: Yeah, let's talk about the trailer.
7: Yeah.
6: This is funny. So you guys decided you bought a piece of land, you sold your house and bought an RV.
9: Yeah.
6: But your experience was?
9: We were in this really comfortable phase of our lives, and we said, hey, let's blow all this up and sell everything and then move into a trailer and live on land. This will be a great idea. And the idea was initially, oh, we'll build a house in like 8 months and we'll be done. You know, we were delusional and we got bad advice and thought, you know, this will be really quick. And a year and a half later, had done basically nothing but move dirt around kind of thing. But in that year and a half, we realized it was not about building the house. God used the opportunity for us to go and be put through a harder scenario and go and work through difficult problems together to help us grow and figure out marriage differently, you know?
6: And in that process, did it teach you to manage your arguments better, I guess, is the
7: for
6: point.
7: Sure. Yeah. We were stripped
6: Please
7: away.
6: Please tell us how.
7: I mean, we were stripped away of everything that made us comfortable and everything that Dino loved. You know, he loved video games. There was no room for video games in the trailer. I loved buying things. There was no room to store things. So,
6: because you had like 180 square feet.
7: It was 180 square feet. Yeah. Our three kids lived there. Everybody had a bunk and a bin. Like, that was it. That was all the stuff you had. You had one dish, one everything.
9: Yeah. We even had to figure out how we were going to argue.
7: Yes,
9: right?
7: Exactly. There was no places to argue. So we had to do it in like in that space. And you had to figure things out. You couldn't just like storm off to the other side of the house. There was no other side
9: of the
7: house.
9: It's less impactful when you slam a sliding door, then you can still see your feet.
7: I know.
5: And you actually did that
7: we
5: kind
7: did
5: of stuff.
7: Do that.
5: You tried.
7: Yes. And then you just start laughing because it's like, I can see your feet over there.
6: You know? That's pretty
7: it's
6: fun.
7: Like, what are we doing? No, okay, let's just talk about this.
5: Well, you did find, despite the arguing and even the kind of the death of that dream, you found contentment. You alluded to it, Dino, but talk about the bigger thing there underneath all of that.
9: Yeah, when you're stripped away of all the, like, we put ourselves in a scenario where, again, video games, gone. The ability to run away when we're having an argument, gone. The ability to have all of our comforts, gone. And that just brings you into this refinement phase. And then you start to look for, well, where is our joy? What are the good things in our marriage that we want to cultivate? And then let's put our foot on the gas on those things. Let's really start to see what could happen if we really invested in our marriage. At the same time, I started to have a very deep desire and joy in discipline, just in physical disciplines, and started, which was ironic because this was something that Ash had been trying to, you know, push on me.
7: I was praying hard.
9: Yeah.
6: So she's giving you physical discipline, CPR, and then she took that first breath.
9: Well, she got out of the way. She, instead of nagging, she said, hey, what if you just, I encourage you and say, you do what you want to do, but I'm going to give you a high five if you're doing great. And if not, then I'm still going to be here and love you for no matter how you're going to do this. And it just made me desire to like, well, what happens if I actually am the man that she kind of needs? And what if I start to like change who I am to make it so that her and I could be something that's different together? And then once you start getting the benefits of those types of things, then it just becomes really easy, you know?
6: So that's a great example of your direction. Let's go with Ashley. What's something that was Dino ever saying, here's something you could do to improve?
7: Yeah, I mean, what drastically changed during that time in our marriage as well is I went to a Bible study, and I had gone to it every year. It was like a mom's group. But she said something very impactful to me that just was the getting out of the way and letting God do what he needed to do in your husband. And then to focus your thoughts and your mind and your words on the things that you love and adore about your husband, and not to have negative thoughts about him. And so that just clicked, and it was just a game changer in myself and then in our marriage. And from there, I think a lot of things changed.
6: Ashley, let me, you know, you probably end up mentoring a lot of women. So let me ask the question on behalf of those women. They're going, that must have been easy for you and Dino.
7: Yeah.
6: You don't know my husband.
7: Yeah.
6: You know, how do you get out, practically speaking, how do you get out of that habit? Because it comes so easily to the flesh.
7: It does.
6: Let me criticize the ways that I observe you. It's the first thing off our tongue.
7: I know. I mean, the Bible says to hold our thoughts captive, and it is doing that. It's a discipline of the mind, and it's when something pops up, it's no. I love Dino, and I love the great dad that he is. And even if you can't think of things that you really love and adore, you can think of things that you really love and adore. Like, you can dig deep and find things about that person.
6: You did marry him.
7: You did marry them. So there are things there, if they aren't the obvious things. And then make those things can become the obvious things again, you know?
6: Yeah.
7: But you have to start with the mind, and you really just have to reading your Bible, talking with the Lord, and holding those thoughts captive.
6: Well, let's land here. A major theme in your book, Designed to Last, is how you don't want to settle for what's comfortable. I think everybody's heard that as we've had our dialogue here. Dino, in fact, you felt like God gave you a vision about choosing the more difficult path.
9: Yeah.
6: Which is unusual.
9: Yeah.
6: You know, it's very proverb-esque. But how has that approach played out in your marriage and family?
9: Yeah.
6: That the more difficult path has been the better path.
9: Yeah, I feel adamant that when by choosing to do the hard things in life, you get significant better improvements in your life out of it. And just having, being a man who has the ability to do hard things is a skill set that I want to be able to, that's the man who I want to be, you know? And in looking at our marriage, I had not done very difficult things up until that point. I wanted to be pushed harder. And I was before the Lord just saying, Lord, what would you want me to do in this scenario? And it was purely, he spoke to my heart and said, you can go which way you want to go here. I'm not going to force you down a path, but I have something that's different, that is a harder path, but there's some really cool stuff on this. Do you want to go down this with me? And it was just that posture of my heart of saying, I do. I want to go and do fun stuff alongside you. What cool things do you want to go do? Even if it's hard, I'm down to go do that, you know? And it was amazing. It has been incredibly fruitful.
6: This has been great. What a wonderful discussion. Yeah. Kind of in that lightheartedness, but there were some heavy gems in here about how to love each other better as a married couple. You guys have learned that. And thanks for writing the book and for passing it on. We appreciate it.
9: Thank you so much for having us.
5: Yeah, and that was a great conversation, and I hope you were encouraged by what Dino and Ashley had to share. 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
2: Fear and worry and stress and anxiety are out there in plague proportions. But there's one thing, just one thing, that can make a huge difference in this area of our lives. In fact, this one thing is the most important thing I know about banishing fear from our lives. Hi, I'm Bernie Diamond, and welcome again to A Different Perspective as we take another look at the fear in our lives. Isn't it amazing what a difference a comforting word can make from a friend? You know, when you're under pressure and stress and racing around, someone just gives you a call to say, I was thinking of you. How are you going? Or they see the pressure you're under and they say, have you ever thought of this? Or they just give you a different slant on things. And in an instant, a word from a friend can calm the spirit. It can set at rest the racing heart. It's like it's a word in time, just at the right time. Problem is, in this busy, hectic world that we live in, it seems to happen less and less these days, doesn't it? But fortunately, God hasn't stopped speaking. Fortunately, He has some words of wisdom and encouragement and comfort. And when He drops them into our hearts just at the right time, they have this incredibly calming, healing effect. Even for the most harrowed of souls, a word in time from God. That's what we're going to be taking a look at today. I want to share with you the most important thing that I know about banishing fear and worry from our lives. The most important thing. The most effective thing. And it comes from the last part of chapter 4 in the book of Philippians. It's what we've been looking at this week on the program. It's the Apostle Paul. He is on death row. He is writing to his friends in the church in Philippi. And in the process, he's sharing his experience and teaching us how to banish fear from our lives, from the most dire circumstances you or I could ever imagine. He's on death row. Here's what he says, Philippians chapter 4, verses 10 to 13. I rejoice in the Lord greatly that now at last you have revived your concern for me. Indeed, you were concerned for me, but you had no opportunity to show it. Not that I'm referring to being in need, for I have learned to be content with whatever I have. I know what it is to have little, and I know what it is to have plenty. In any and all circumstances, I have learned the secret of being well-fed and of going hungry and of having plenty and of being in need. For I can do all things through Him who strengthens me. If Paul was an itinerant minister who travelled across much of the known world, and a good part of that time he spent in jail. And he's writing here to his friends in Philippi about his physical needs. Obviously, they've cared for him and provided for him and sent him money and resources when he's been in need. And he's been saying, thank you. That's a good thing. I love how much of God's word, you know, is about real practical things in people's lives. But even in this, he takes the opportunity to teach them something. And I believe that God today is taking this opportunity to teach us something. Here it is. For I have learned to be content with whatever I have. I know what it is to have a little. I know what it is to have plenty. In any and all circumstances, I have learned the secret of being well-fed and of going hungry, of having plenty and of being in need. I can do all things through Him who strengthens me. Paul's saying, you know something, doesn't matter what circumstances I'm facing. How often do you and I think that our joy and our peace depend on our circumstances? Paul's saying, no, forget the circumstances. Doesn't matter what's going on in my life, good or bad, plenty or little, a full stomach or starving. I have learned practically in my own experience how this works. I have learned the secret of getting through any or all circumstances, and that secret is this. I can do all things through Him who strengthens me. Paul's saying, doesn't matter what the world throws at me, because God is the one who strengthens me. And when I'm hanging close with Him, when I'm relying on Him, He comes through. He does the things I can't do. He saves me. He encourages me. And Paul had been through this so many times. There were so many riots. So many people tried to hurt him. So many people criticized him and misunderstood him and rejected him when he was telling them about Jesus over and over and over and over and over again, he learned this truth in his life. I can do all things through him who strengthens me. And you know why this is so important? Because whenever I feel a sense of despair, I come back to this scripture. Whenever I feel overwhelmed or hurt or rejected or alone or distressed or afraid, I stop, I clear my mind, and I speak this passage of scripture. For I can do all things through him who strengthens me. This is the word of God. And what I've discovered is that when I rest on the word of God, I say this three times out loud. I use it as an offensive weapon against fear, against disappointment, against destructive thoughts. God gives me peace. In fact, I've made it a habit in my life. Every day I get up, I do the best I can. This may shock you. I get things wrong a lot of days, but I do my best. I pray, I rely on God, I honor him. And you know what? That means I'm one of his kids. And that means I can rely on him. And I have a number of scriptures. Some of them I've memorized. I don't find it easy to memorize them. Some of them I have on my mobile phone. One that I have memorized is Mark chapter 11, verses 22 to 24. Jesus answered them, "Have faith in God. Truly I tell you, if you say to this mountain, 'Be taken up and thrown into the sea,' and if you do not doubt in your heart, but believe that what you say will come to pass, it will be done for you. So I tell you, whatever you ask for in prayer, believe that you have received it, and it will be yours." I go to God's word, these particular scriptures that speak powerfully to me and encourage me again and again and again and again. In the times when it's scary, in the times when I'm dejected and all I want to do is sit there and mope, I have disciplined myself to say, no, I am not going there, for I can do all things in Christ Jesus who strengthens me. And the more I do this, the more I find myself able to do all things that God calls me to do through him who strengthens me. It is absolutely the most important thing that I know about living a life that's free from fear and worry. When the company you work for is retrenching people, when you lose your job and think you might lose your house, when your wife or your husband's had an affair, and I know there's someone listening today who's been through that, when it feels like the sky is caving in, let me tell you this. Philippians 4:13 says that you can do all things through him who strengthens you. The most important thing I know about dealing with fear is to fill your mind and your heart with the word of God, because it has a healing power. It builds your faith. It changes your outlook. It is the stuff of healing and transformation. Go grab some scripture verses that really speak powerfully to you. Put them on some cards or in your mobile phone or memorize them. Go to them again and again and again. And I tell you something, if you do this just for a week or two, you will learn what Paul learned through the school of hard knocks, that you can do all things through him who strengthened you. God does not want us to be afraid. God has not stopped speaking. His word is here for us to use, not to leave on a dusty shelf somewhere. Before I go, I'd just like to remind you that if you have a prayer need, we would absolutely love to pray for you.

0: God's word says that the prayer of the righteous is powerful and effective. So please allow us to pray for you and with you, and let's just see what God does, how he intervenes, how he chooses to bless you. That web address again is powerfulprayer.org. I'm Bernie Diamond, and I'll catch you again same time tomorrow with a different perspective.
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2: In this bulletin, Qantas pilots set to strike and Pauline Hanson standing firm. With the details, I'm Tracy Weir. Australians are being urged to reconsider the need for overseas travel as tensions continue in the Middle East. Travel advice has been upgraded to level 3 for Jordan, Oman and Saudi Arabia. These six countries on the highest level, which advises Australians not to travel at all, are Iraq, Iran, Lebanon, Palestine, Syria and Yemen. Qantas says it is disappointed by the prospect of industrial action by long-haul pilots. They are preparing to vote on work stoppages after failed talks on pay and conditions. The airline says the union supported a proposed agreement in April. Pilots Association President Andrew Marshall says they don't take industrial action lightly.
3: Despite 2 years of negotiations, we've been unable to make any sort of meaningful progress on our key issues. So we're left with no choice other than to proceed to a protected action ballot order with the Fair Work Commission.
2: Qantas has acknowledged there is a limit on what it can offer before it affects its ability to offer competitive fares to passengers. Tens of thousands of teachers will strike across Victoria on Thursday after rejecting the latest pay and conditions offer from the Allan government. The mass walkout will be an attempt to force the government back to the negotiating table after almost a year of failed talks. Teachers, principals and education support staff voting against a pay increase of 28.3% over 4 years. They want a 35% pay hike. The Education Union warns if a better deal isn't put forward next week, another strike will be held on August 4. One Nation leader Pauline Hanson has been cheered as she defended her stance on White Australia policy. Senator Hanson told far-right activist Tommy Robinson the policy is responsible for some of our immigration problems. She argues she does not support a return to the policy, only that migrants should assimilate. Senator Hanson stood her ground when questioned about the policy at a business function in Perth.
4: That's why I'm very strong on certain countries. You've got to say no.
5: In a way, though, that is a version of...
4: No, it's not. It's got nothing to do with that. That's not to do with the White Australia policy at all. So don't go there with me, I'll tell you what, because I won't stand for it.
2: One Nation is level pegging with Labor in opinion polls, commanding 30% of the vote. To sport, and in the AFL, the Brisbane Lions are storming into round 20 as they prepare to host Port Adelaide this Sunday after a slower start to the season. The team are now sitting fourth on the ladder. Midfielder Josh Dunkley says the team is committed to their belief and hard work.
6: You know, us as a footy team, we love the belief in what we can do, and yes, we've done it before, but I think, you know, along the journey, we've just learnt that if we keep getting to work and keep getting out on the track and putting in that work, then good things will come.
2: The Lions have won their last six games. That's the news and sport. I'm Tracy Weir.
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7: 6:05, a cloudy day coming up today. Slight chance of a shower and light winds up to a top of 18 degrees today. And around the region at the moment at local weather stations, 14 degrees currently at Grantham, 12 degrees at Highfields, 12 degrees at Darling Heights and 12 degrees at Kingsthorpe.
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0: 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It's a voice for hope. Jenny Morris, breaking the weather. Hey, it's Jason with you this morning. It's the Morning Brew.
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0: Well, on the way very soon, the Voice FM job spot will check the community billboard. And remember, later on this morning, it is, thanks to Jackie Walker Sells, the perfect match. Your chance to win up to $250 cash this morning. Here's Sam Fender.

0: 19 up to 6, 92.9 Voice FM. We're live, we're local, and we are loving it with the brand new song there from Switchfoot. Sam Fender there as well, on the way, not too far away, hearing from Pete Murray. Hey, later on in the morning, it's our celebration shout-out. We zip around the world and find out those World Day of Observances. But at this time of the morning, I like to give you the useless information of the day. You just never know when you might need it in that trivia comp, hey? 22 of July, the 22nd of July, it was on this day in 1983 that Dick Smith completed his very first solo flight around the world in a helicopter. There you go. There's your useless information for the day. You just never know, but it's great to celebrate things, crazy things like that that Dick Smith's done over the years. It is 92.9 Voice FM. Celebration shout-outs here later on. 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
1: Today's encouraging words come from Matthew 6, verse 25. Therefore I tell you, do not worry about your life, what you will eat or drink, or about your body, what you will wear. Is not life more than food and the body more than clothes? Jesus doesn't say your worries are silly. He says today has enough of its own. Tomorrow is God's territory. He'll be there when you get there. 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

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It's new music from Rachel Purcell. Keep going. News headlines on the way in just a moment. Jay's going to check out what's happening with the traffic this morning as well. Here's Lost Frequencies.

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5: Morning, everybody. That flow of traffic as we check on it early, looking pretty good from Westbrook inbound so far towards the centre of Toowoomba. No major issues or problems. It's going to take you about 14 minutes at the moment and moving well, even through Harristown and South Toowoomba in case you're going in that direction. A little bit of early morning traffic through the Charlton stretch. It looks good through Cotswold Hills, though. Certainly no troubles up and down the range. It's been fairly light through there and further out towards Wellcamp. Traffic moving well early on Wednesday. Something new's arrived at the Baker's Duck. It's launched their winter-inspired seasonal menu of full, warm, indulgent pastries. Station sponsor, the Baker's Duck. It's Jay. More local traffic soon on 92.9 Voice FM.
6: In stories making news, former Federal Treasurer Wayne Swan and ex-Indigenous Australians Minister Linda Burney will be awarded life memberships of Labor. The pair will receive the honour at the party's national conference in Adelaide this week. They join a selective group previously reserved for former Labor Prime Ministers and Margaret Whitlam. Tens of thousands of teachers across Victoria will strike tomorrow after rejecting the latest pay and conditions offer from the Allan government. The mass walkout will be an attempt to force the government back to the negotiating table after almost a year of failed talks. Australian researchers have identified a new biomarker for multiple myeloma. It's hoped the discovery will help doctors determine which patients are at the greatest risk of poor outcomes. The US President Donald Trump has imposed a 50% tariff on a range of goods imported from Canada. In sport, Brownlow medalist Matt Rowell has rubbished reports of a rift between he and Gold Coast coach Damien Hardwick. That's the news and sport headlines. I'm Tracy Weir. More details soon.
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7: 26 to 7, a cloudy day coming up today. Slight chance of a shower and light winds. A top expected today of 18 degrees. Around the region at the moment at local weather stations, 11 degrees at Wellcamp, 12 degrees at Highfields, 12 degrees at Middle Ridge, and 14 degrees at Gatton.
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It's Jamie McDonald. Ain't no way. Hey, it's Jace with you this morning after 8 this morning, around about 20 past 8 this morning. We have the perfect match. It's a really simple word association game. I say a word, you say the first word that pops into your mind. If it matches with Jackie Walker, you win some cash. Simple as that. Would you like to play? Jump online right now, 929voice.fm. 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I could be calling you around about 25 past 8 this morning to play Perfect Match at Voice FM. Here's Kygo.

0: 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And gone are the days. Hey, it's Jason with you on the way very, very soon. We're hearing from Lloyd Nix. 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
0: Alrighty, up on the Community Billboard, happening on Friday evening, is a community candlelit vigil. 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

0: feeling lonely, abandoned, or left out in a particular area of your life? Maybe it's with friends or at school or work, maybe even in your church or marriage. It never feels good, does it? I'm Danny Sinnott with Another Brave to Go. I used to have chooks, and we had all sorts of fun names for these chooks, from KFC to Bucket, as in bucket of chicken, Nugget, and of course we had a rooster called Red, Red Rooster. But one year we had these two hens that were sitting on clutches of eggs. One was a wonderful mother. She was really gentle with her chicks, nestling them safely under her wings. But the other one wasn't. She'd just peck at each chick and kill them. Peck them to death every time one of them hatched. This meant that I had to watch and rescue each chick and raise it by hand. So I found myself with eight chicks that couldn't go back to their mother. I devised a plan to see if I could get the gentle hen to adopt the rescued chicks. I stuffed them into my jumper and I sat beside the fence next to where the hen was sitting. One by one, I released them under the fence. And then it happened. The hen gently stretched out her wings as wide as she could and tucked all the chicks safely around her, and they joined in with her own chicks. She adopted them as her own. Jeremiah 31:3 says, "I have loved you with an everlasting love, and with loving kindness I have drawn you to myself." People may reject you and try to peck you out of your sense of belonging, but God chose you before the foundation of the world, and He'll never leave you or forsake you. For more resources, podcasts, and videos on doing life together, head on over to our website, braveenough.org.
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It's Delta Goodrum. Enough. On the way soon, we'll get the latest news, sport and weather details. Jay will be in with the latest on the traffic around the place. Take it easy out there. I'll have a full update on the weather very soon, but a little bit damp on some of the roads this morning, particularly on the eastern side of Toowoomba at the moment. There's some low-lying cloud and a bit of moisture around. I won't call it rain, just moisture. So take it easy on the roads this morning. We'll get a full update on how things are looking a little bit later on after 7 this morning with Jay checking out the traffic. Here's OneRepublic, Voice FM. 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
2: In this bulletin, Adelaide preparing to host the Labor Conference and the Royal Commission hearings into anti-Semitism continuing. With more, I'm Tracy Weir. The Royal Commission into Anti-Semitism has heard Jewish Australians feel they have to justify their place in Australia. The inquiry has been hearing from leaders of synagogues and Jewish schools. Rabbi Levi Wolf from Central Synagogue in Bondi Junction has described how Jewish people are changing how they live because of anti-Semitic abuse.
3: That is something that should worry not only Jews, that should worry the Australian community, where somebody has to have courage to openly declare what faith they believe in.
2: The hearings continue. Former Federal Treasurer Wayne Swan and ex-Indigenous Australians Minister Linda Burney will be awarded life membership of Labor. The pair will receive the honour at the party's national conference in Adelaide this week. They join a selective group previously reserved for former Prime Ministers and Margaret Whitlam. Tens of thousands of Victorian teachers will strike tomorrow after rejecting the latest pay and conditions offer from the state government. The mass walkout will be an attempt to force the Allan government back to the negotiating table after almost a year of failed talks. The Education Union warns if a better deal isn't put forward next week, another strike will be held on August 4. Qantas says it is disappointed the Australian and International Pilots Association is considering industrial action after the union supported an agreement with the airline in April. The proposed agreement, which the airline says includes significant pay increases, is still subject to negotiation as the union prepares to vote on potential work stoppages. Qantas has acknowledged there is a limit on what it can offer before it affects its ability to offer competitive fares to its passengers. A world-first platform has been set up by Australian researchers to help monitor a rise in antibiotic resistance in children. They have studied participants across 82 countries. The Murdoch Children's Research Institute says it's an important issue to keep track of. US President Donald Trump has imposed a 50% tariff on a range of goods imported from Canada. He says it's in retaliation for unequal treatment of US cars, dairy and alcohol. Wine and industrial goods such as cement are among the goods targeted. Sport, and in cricket, Scott Boland may finally have done enough to break the grip of the big three on Australia's test bowling lineup. Boland has never been chosen when Pat Cummins, Josh Hazlewood and Mitch Stark are all fit. Following last summer's Ashes series, George Bailey says Boland may get the nod to start the first test against Bangladesh in Darwin next month.
4: Scotty would never say it, but yeah, I think he's mounting a strong case that when you use the words the big three, that he could be one of those.
2: Nathan Lyon is also set to return while Australia needs a new opener following the retirement of Usman Khawaja after last year's Ashes. That's the news and sport. I'm Tracy Weir.
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5: No major overnight issues or problems this morning. G'day everybody. The Wednesday morning check early. Apple, Westbrook and your run into Harristown looking clear so far. No issues up and down the range. A fairly light run through there. Yet to build at all, really, if you're coming through Downlands to North Street. It's light enough. It's early enough for that run through. Bridge Street in that direction. There's a couple of intersections that start to get a little busier. A good movement of traffic on the Warrego Highway, although it's starting to build as well for that inbound run, just in patches. Boundary Street through Wilsonton and that inbound flow of traffic as well. Something new's arrived at the Baker's Duck. The Baker's Duck's launched their winter-inspired seasonal menu of full warm indulgent pastries. Station sponsor, the Baker's Duck. I'm Jay. More local traffic in 30 minutes on 92.9 Voice FM.
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6: Coming up to 5 minutes past 7, a cloudy day today. Slight chance of a shower and light winds. Looking ahead to the next couple of days, partly cloudy tomorrow. And looking ahead to the weekend, it's looking sunny at this stage, which is awesome. Heading towards an expected top of 18 degrees around the region at the moment at local weather stations. Sitting on 14 degrees currently at Helidon. 12 degrees at Cotswold Hills, 12 degrees at Darling Heights, and 11 degrees at Blue Mountain Heights.
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0: 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Len, steal my sunshine. 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
0: Well, she will indeed. And also, we've got the perfect match thanks to Jackie Walker Sells coming up around about 20 past 8 this morning. 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

0: Quarter past seven, 92.9 Voice FM. It's the latest song from Kane, So Long Sad Songs. Hey, it's Jason with you this morning. It's The Morning Brew. Coming up very, very soon, we've got a song coming up from Parachute Band from Amiga Levine's early days.
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1: Today's encouraging words come from Matthew 6, verse 25. 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

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Back in Amiga Levine's early days, Keep the Fire Burning. 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News, sport and weather details along. 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Here's Dean Lewis. I was

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4: Morning, everybody. Making your way inbound from Charlton, looking pretty good in towards the heart of Toowoomba. It's going to take you about 17 minutes at the moment and moving pretty well. Don't forget that closure through Torrington, Hursley Road, or sections of it. Just use Carrington Road instead for that inbound flow of traffic. Looks pretty good through Rutherford Street early. No major issues at James. Up and down the range looks okay. Remember that little closure as well if you're coming across trying to use the Kitchener Street area and to the Perth Street roundabout. It's going to be a little bit troublesome. Part of that's closed for some time. The Baker's Duck is at the SG Markets every Sunday morning. Fresh bakes from the Baker's Duck straight out of the oven early morning. The Baker's Duck, best enjoyed fresh. Station sponsor. It's Jay. 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
5: In stories making news, one of Australia's most infamous Islamic State fighters, who was widely presumed to have been killed in Syria a decade ago, is alive. The Australian reports Perth-born paediatrician Tarek Kumla is imprisoned in an Iraqi jail. It's understood he is one of 13 Australian men linked to ISIS, hoping to be released and returned home. Energy experts claim Australia could be hit with fuel rationing by September if the Strait of Hormuz isn't reopened soon. The comments come after a 10th straight day of attacks between the United States and Iran across the Middle East, overshadowing diplomatic efforts in Pakistan to salvage an interim ceasefire deal. Victoria's economy has received a $5.5 billion boost through the racing industry. A new report will be released today to show across horse, harness and greyhound racing, the industry generated more than 33,000 full-time jobs. Sport and England rugby star Ben Earl is calling for changes to the nation's championship, describing the three-week schedule across three countries as brutal. That's the news and sport headlines. More details soon.
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6: 27 to 8, a cloudy day today. Slight chance of a shower and light winds are top expected, around about 18 degrees around the region at the moment. At local weather stations, sitting on 12 degrees at Highfields, 13 degrees at Westbrook, 14 degrees at Helidon, and 13 degrees at Kingsthorpe.
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1: 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Hey, it's Jason with you. It's the Morning Brew. All thanks to our station sponsor, Jackie Walker Sells. And thanks to Jackie Walker, your chance to win up to $250 cash this morning with our Perfect Match. 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I could be calling you right about 25 past 8 this morning for Perfect Match. Your chance to win cash. Thanks to Jackie Walker Sells. Here's Vanessa Amorosi.

0: 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Vanessa Amorosi, perfect. Well, she's heading to Toowoomba for the Queensland Fringe at the Empire Friday night, the 7th of August. It's going to be a great one when Vanessa Amorosi comes to town. We are messengers on the way very, very soon.
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0: All right, I'm going to mention this one again because Nat needs some support at Homeless for a Night. 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
1: 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Oh,

0: We've all heard the Bible story of Joseph and his coat of many colours. In Genesis 37:5, it says Joseph had a dream, and when he told it to his brothers, they hated him all the more. We need to be careful of the dream killers. These are the ones who will attack you and belittle you. They'll be jealous of you and try to kill your dream. Joseph knew all about the dream killers, his own flesh and blood. His brothers were so jealous, they wanted to do away with him and his dream. The story of Joseph shows his incredible faithfulness to God and his tenacity to hold on to the dream no matter what was thrown at him. He was abandoned, enslaved, tempted, falsely accused, imprisoned, betrayed. This story's like a Hollywood blockbuster. Actually, the movie Prince of Egypt was a Hollywood blockbuster. Yet in the midst of all these dream killers that came along, Joseph stood firm to his calling and the dreams that God had given him. We all have dream killers, people with the best of intentions who might say, don't get carried away with that religious stuff, or are you biting off more than you can chew? Family can be the worst. They can pour cold water on a burning dream with one conversation. But if God is for us, who can be against us? We must hold on to the dream and the call that God's placed on our life, and remember that God said he would never leave us or forsake us. We must dare to dream and rise up in spite of the dream killers. And remember, all things are possible to him who believes. I'm Matt Prater. For more, go to historymakers.tv.
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6 minutes to 8, 92.9 Voice FM. It's Hunter Hayes and Rescue. Hey, it's Jace with you this morning. It is the Morning Brew coming up very soon. The latest news, sport and weather details. We'll check in again with Jay and find out what's happening with the traffic around the place. Now, I thought I'd just give you a bit of a heads up on it. Some things that really should be in your diary. They're not super important things you have to race out and do, but there's some of these things that you can do online. There's also this one, which is happening on Monday, the 27th of July. You really do need to know about this one. It's called Oz Alert, and it's a test of the Australian Oz Alert system is happening on Monday, the 27th of July at 2 p.m. Just be aware of that because it's going to come to every mobile phone and smartwatches and tablets in the country on Monday, the 27th of July. Now, coming up in August, there's a couple of things I want to tell you about. Australia's next national census is going to be happening. It's going to be happening Tuesday, the 11th of August, conducted by the Australian Bureau of Statistics. That will be happening online. You can do that online. And also coming up in August, on the 20th of August, it's the Convoy of Hope Water for Life Day. We'll tell you more about that one as it gets closer. Here's Ed Sheeran, Voice.

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1: In this bulletin, concerns increasing over the conflict in the Middle East, and Andy Burnham gets down to business. With more, I'm Tracy Weir. Experts are concerned we could be rationing fuel by September. The Strait of Hormuz remains closed as the US and Iran trade strikes. Retired US Air Force Commander Glenn Ignazio has told Channel 9 Washington is working to address the strait's closure.
2: We see mainly tactical aircraft going in and hitting these targets. We haven't even brought in the heavy strategic bombers yet, if that is a particular case or an asset they want to use.
1: The federal government says Australia has more fuel in its reserves than it did at the start of the Middle East conflict. A trade union wants the Union Jack removed from the Australian flag. The Manufacturing Workers Union has made the demand in a proposed policy ahead of Labor's national conference. It argues the symbol is a constant reminder of the old ruling class and colonial empire. A controversial plan to build thousands of new homes in Sydney's eastern suburbs has been approved. The Bondi Junction Master Plan was voted up with the Mayor's deciding vote at the latest Waverley Council meeting. The proposal will see 3,000 extra homes built around the transport and shopping hub. Senior Labor Minister Anthony Carbines has called out the party's leadership. The Herald Sun reporting Mr. Carbines is warning party leaders they're not doing enough to combat the perception of corruption in the construction sector. At the annual caucus retreat in Victoria, he also challenged the party's campaign strategy. The UK's new Prime Minister has hosted his first cabinet meeting. In his first full day in office, Andy Burnham has sacked a number of Keir Starmer's allies and created a new office of the Prime Minister. He is promising to be a cost-of-living government.
3: We need to every day think, well, what can we do just to take that little bit of pressure off people's shoulders, just to give them that little extra sense that help is coming.
1: Mr. Burnham has also moved a number of government functions north to Manchester. To sport, and in the NRL, Dean Young is determined to make the most of his opportunity after being appointed permanent coach of the Dragons. Young says he wants to win back the faith of the NRL fans.
4: I wanted to be a first grade coach ever since I started back in 2013, and I'm thankful to the club to show the support and give me the opportunity, and now the opportunity is mine. I've got 2 years to make the most of it, and that's what I plan on doing.
1: Round 21 begins tomorrow night. The Dragons' next game is on Sunday. And Tasmania's new Macquarie Point Stadium could be expanded to a capacity of 30,000 without breaking the bank, as crowds drawn by the Devils' VFL team have shown huge demand for the AFL's new side. And Sydney FC has moved into the round of 16 of the Australia Cup with a 5-1 win over Bayswater FC in Perth. Perth Glory and Newcastle Jets have both been knocked out by NPL clubs. That's the news and sport. I'm Tracy Weir.
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5: Morning, everybody. As we get into the morning peak run, the roadworks Toowoomba Athol Road just south of Westbrook starting to build on us a little bit through their inbound. And that run to Harristown looking okay. No big issues there. In through North Toowoomba, starting to get busy back to Downlands. If you're heading into North Street, expect some slight delays for that inbound run. No issues really through Mount Lofty, and a good flow of traffic up and down the range from Redwood. It's been fairly light there this morning. Ruthven and James, the usual stuff as it starts to build for the inbound run, but no accident there. The Baker's Duck is serving up brioche French toast, smashed avo croissants and full breakfast plates. Everything at the Baker's Duck is made with that artesian touch locals love. 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I'm Jay. More local traffic in 30 minutes on 92.9 Voice FM.
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6: 5 minutes past eight, a cloudy day coming up today. Slight chance of a shower, light winds, a top expected today of 18 degrees. Looking ahead to the next few days, partly cloudy tomorrow, sunny weekend and Friday coming up as well, which is absolutely fantastic. A top expected of 18 today around the region at the moment at local weather stations. 11 degrees currently at Wellcamp, 12 degrees at Kabbalah, 12 degrees at East Toowoomba and 12 degrees at Garry Mountain.
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0: 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It's the latest song from Corey Asprey out singing The Angels. Hey, it's Jason with you. It is a Morning Brew, 16 after 8.
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0: Oh, yes, indeed. It is a celebration and a shout-out this morning to Alan, who's having a birthday today. Happy birthday, Alan. Hope you have an absolutely amazing day today. Also, Reese is having a birthday. Happy birthday, Reese. Hope you have a good one as well. Birthdaying along with you guys today is David Spade, the US actor and comedian. He's 62 today. Also birthdaying today is Selena Gomez, who's 34 today, the US singer and actress. Also, Daniel Johns, the Australian musician, is 53 today. William Dafoe, the American actor, is 71 today. Now, let's zip around the world for those World Day of Observances. Here's an interesting one. It is Pi Approximation Day. It is Casual Pi Day. Oh, what on earth is that, I hear you asking? Approximation Day is an observation observed every July 22, because in the day-month-day format used by most of the world, 22-7 is a common fraction approximating pi. Oh, goodness. The days that we celebrate, right? World Brain Day today. World Federation of Neurology raising awareness of brain health today. Mango Day, delicious tropical observance. Also today is National Hammock Day in the United States. Okay. And it is also Spoonerism Day. I'm not even going to go there. Work it out. It's a weird, strange day. Birthday of the Reverend William Spooner in 1844. Would have been birthdaying today. There you go. It is 92.9 Voice FM. Our celebration shout-outs here around about this time every morning. 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
0: Today's encouraging words come from Matthew 6, verse 25. Therefore I tell you, do not worry about your life, what you will eat or drink, or about your body, what you will wear. Is not life more than food and the body more than clothes? Jesus doesn't say your worries are silly. He says today has enough of its own. Tomorrow is God's territory. He'll be there when you get there. For now, bring your full attention to what's in front of you. 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
3: Well, good morning, Evie. How are you?
0: I'm good, thank you.
3: Awesome to hear. Off to school very soon, I'm sure.
0: Yep.
3: Excellent. All right, here we go. It's a perfect match. It's a word association game. I say a word, you say a word, and we see if it matches Jackie Walker. Are you ready to play?
0: Yes.
3: All right, here we go. The first word for you is forest. What would you say?
0: Trees.
3: Trees. All right, let's see what Jackie Walker said.
4: Trees.
3: Whoa! Right there, $50 cash. Perfect way to start the game, Evie. Fantastic. Okay, second word, phone.
0: Call.
3: Oh, yes. $100 cash, Evie. This is, you're doing really, really well here. Perfect matches happening all over the place. Okay, third word, snow.
0: Man.
3: Snowman. All right, Jackie?
4: Cold.
3: Oh, cold. All right. Well, we're still $100. That's fantastic. Airport. Airport is our fourth word.
0: Plane.
4: Travel.
3: Oh, airport travel. Oh, dear. All right, here we go. The last word. We're $100 up already. For $150, here is the fifth word. The fifth word is pen.
0: Right.
3: Yes, indeed. Evie, congratulations. $150 is all yours. Fantastic.
0: Thank you so much.
3: That is awesome. You have a fantastic day at school. Hang on the phone. I'll give you some details. Well, it is the perfect match. It's back again on Wednesday morning. Your chance to win up to $250 cash thanks to our station sponsor, Jackie Walker Sells. 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
5: Morning, everybody. Had a pretty good Wednesday middle of the week run for your inbound commute. Just watch out both directions if you're travelling through on the Warrego Highway late in the peak run. It's got the roadworks travelling through just between Charlton and Oakey. That is both directions going to slow you up a little bit through there. That's a little heavy. Also through Athol to Westbrook. That's under speed as well on Toowoomba Athol Road with some ongoing works. Good up and down the range. No issues there. And even that run in through from Downlands a little bit slow to North Street, but fairly typical and normal amounts of traffic for this time. The Baker's Duck now is a full dine-in brunch menu. If your slow morning starts with coffee and sourdough, the Baker's Duck's got you covered. Walk-ins welcome 7 days a week. The Baker's Duck, station sponsor. It's Jay, more local traffic. 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
6: In stories making news, the Labor Party's left faction is considering whether it should push for a tougher position on gambling reform at this week's national conference. It comes amid reports the party has collected more than $4 million in gambling donations over the past 5 years. The Australian Manufacturing Workers Union wants the Union Jack to be removed from the Australian flag. The union argues the symbol is a reminder of the old ruling class and colonial empire. A prominent charity is calling for greater supports to assist victim survivors fleeing domestic violence. Anglicare has released new research showing the cost of fleeing violent situations has risen by more than 70% over the last decade. And a 2.8 magnitude earthquake has hit near Yamunjeri in western New South Wales. To sport, and Pat Cummins, Josh Hazlewood and Nathan Lyon have been named to return to the Australian Test Cricket Squad for the two-match series against Bangladesh next month. That's the news and sport headlines. I'm Tracy Weir. More details soon.
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7: 27 to 9. Cloudy day coming up today. Slight chance of a shower and light winds through the day. Top expected today of 18 degrees around the region at the moment at local weather stations. 14 degrees currently at Gatton, 12 degrees at Wilsonton, 14 degrees at Wairima and 12 degrees at South Toowoomba.
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It's Grace Grabber and Everything You Ever Wanted. Donna Lewis there as well. Well, I'd been looking for an excuse to play this brand new song from For King and Country. Now, this has just come out a few days ago, but as a lot of bands are doing at the moment, they're doing an open verse challenge on their social media pages. So For King and Country have put it out there to the world. So the Smallbone brothers, Joel and Luke, have put it out there to the world to do an extra verse to this brand new song called What If I Told You. I'm going to play the brand new song in just a moment. But as a lot of bands are doing at the moment, this open verse challenge, a great way of getting themselves out on social media, it's also a great way for artists to get themselves some recognition on social media back. And our friends Matt and Sam from Tell Me I'm Dreaming, a wonderful local band out of Warwick, they have been getting really, really involved over the last little while doing the Open Verse Challenge with a lot of artists around the place. And they've just done one for this song from the Smallbone Brothers, For King and Country. So they put it out there trying to get some votes from you so they can be recognized by For King and Country, so they might be able to get some recognition back. So this is a bit of a two-way street with this, all of this social media stuff. So the brothers Matt and Sam have their comment on social media is they remember singing For King and Country songs since they were teenagers, and they've been so thankful to look up to a couple of men in honor of their families, and processing and inspiring them together as young men in their journey with Jesus. Now, another thing to tell you about Tell Me I'm Dreaming, that is also a connection with Make Jesus Music, a fantastic podcast that's out there. So check this out online and give Tell Me I'm Dreaming some support. 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Here is their open verse challenge with For King and Country and the song What If I Told You?

All right, there it is. That is the open verse challenge from For King and Country, with the open verse supplied by Matt and Sam. Tell Me I'm Dreaming, a local band out of Warwick. 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It's 16 minutes to 9. Well, here is that brand new song from For King and Country, What If I Told You? Voice. I'm sorry.

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1: Alrighty, up on the Community Billboard, Thursday, August 8th, the Parkinson's Support Group are having their next monthly meeting. It's going to be happening at the Toowoomba Library Level 3 meeting rooms, 11:30 a.m. Thursday, August 6th. Guest speaker for the August meeting will be Kim Breese from Breese Lawyers in Toowoomba, who have a reputation for supporting older clients by running regular seniors expos. 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

0: SFM local music from Sarah Gould's Hold On Baby. I love that song from Sarah. And don't miss, Sarah Gould's is going to be performing at the All Things New concert happening on August 22. Tickets are available right now at 929voice.fm. And listen out, because Sarah Gould's is going to be performing on Friday Live later on in August. So listen out for that. It's going to be a fantastic time. Hey, coming up very soon, the latest news, sport and weather details. Here's Hollow Coves at Voice.
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4: In this bulletin, concerns increasing over the conflict in the Middle East, and Andy Burnham gets down to business. With more, I'm Tracy Weir. Experts are concerned we could be rationing fuel by September. The Strait of Hormuz remains closed as the US and Iran trade strikes. Retired US Air Force Commander Glenn Ignazio has told Channel 9 Washington is working to address the strait's closure.
5: We see mainly tactical aircraft going in and hitting these targets. We haven't even brought in the heavy strategic bombers yet, if that is a particular case or an asset they want to use.
4: The federal government says Australia has more fuel in its reserves than it did at the start of the Middle East conflict. A trade union wants the Union Jack removed from the Australian flag. The Manufacturing Workers Union has made the demand in a proposed policy ahead of Labor's national conference. It

0: Coming up to 8 minutes past nine, 92.9 Voice FM, a voice for hope, hunters and collectors, the Holy Grail. How are you doing? It's Jason with you this morning. It is the Morning Brew.
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0: Well, thanks to Jackie Walker Sells, we gave away $150 cash this morning in our perfect match. Evie is a very happy young lady to be $150 richer this morning. 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I could be calling you next Wednesday morning, or Brad might be anyway. Coming up very soon, we're hearing from Dan Bremnes, also not too far away. We're going to check a few things that are happening in our community as well. Here's Coldplay.

0: 92.9 Voice FM, a voice for hope with new music from Roxanne Grace. Old friends, how you doing? On the way very soon, we're hearing from Dan Bremnes. Now, also coming up very soon, we're going to catch up with Nat Sparre to talk about Homeless for a Night, which is coming up on Monday, August 3rd. We'll tell you more about that very, very soon. Don't forget, on Friday evening at Voice FM from 6 o'clock, it's the Morning Brew Rewind. Had some great conversations already this week with Mayor Jeff McDonald. Member for Toowoomba North, Trevor Watts, has already been in this morning. Well, actually yesterday morning. You can catch up on the Morning Brew Rewind on Friday evening from 6 o'clock if you missed any of those conversations.
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0: 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Today's encouraging words.
1: Today's encouraging words come from Matthew 6, verse 25. Therefore I tell you, do not worry about your life, what you will eat or drink, or about your body, what you will wear. 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Jesus doesn't say your worries are silly. He says today has enough of its own. Tomorrow is God's territory. 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

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It's Dan Bremnes and those fingerprints on the way, not too far away. We've got some news headlines coming up soon. Now, a few weeks ago, we had a fantastic performance in the studio with Stu Larsen when he released his brand new album. It's called Solitude. And from that album, this is The Other Side, Stu Larsen and Voice FM.

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It is 92.9 Voice FM, the latest song from Stu Larsen from his album Solitude, which he performed just a few weeks ago in Studio 3 for Friday Live. It's The Other Side. On the way very soon, the latest news, sport and weather details. 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Here's some new music right now from Franny Cash. It's called Dark in the Doorway.

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4: In stories making news, some experts claim Australia may need to consider fuel rationing by September if the Middle East conflict drags on. A second key shipping route in the region has been disrupted, with Houthi rebels in Yemen claiming they'll blockade Saudi vessels in the Red Sea. The United States is imposing a 50% tariff on several Canadian consumer items and industrial goods. The levy is in retaliation to the alleged mistreatment of American cars, dairy and alcohol. It sparked fresh fears of further tariff announcements from the US on countries around the world. The latest Women's Health Index reveals just one in four females had a preventative cancer screening in the last year. And in NRL, Ivan Cleary has stuck solid with his 19-man squad, which went down to the Broncos, for tomorrow night's clash with the Eels. The Eels will welcome back Mitchell Moses into the halves after missing their last match with a corked thigh. I'm Naomi Millen with the latest headlines.
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5: 28 to 10, 92.9 Voice FM. A cloudy day coming up today. Medium chance of some showers becoming less likely later this afternoon. Light winds through the day today. Top expected of 18 degrees. Looking ahead to tomorrow, partly cloudy, down to a low of 9 degrees overnight tonight. Currently around the region at local weather stations, 13 degrees currently at Cabala, 14 degrees at Kingsthorpe, 15 degrees at Darling Heights at the moment, and 13 degrees at East Toowoomba.
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0: 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It's the Bodines, closer to free, 25 to 10. 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
1: Hey, Jason, how are you?
0: Mate, I am doing really well. Great to speak with you because we need some more people to sign up for Homeless for a Night.
1: We certainly do. We're really short on numbers this year for some reason. But hey, love to see if anyone could sign up today. That'd be great.
0: All right, let's talk about Homeless for a Night and why it's so special in this community. Now, it's with Toowoomba's housing crisis, mate. Yeah, there are more men, women and children, which is the big thing for me, that are experiencing homelessness in our city, sleeping in cars, caravans, pubs, motels, wherever they can across the city. And Base Services is there to help these people out. Tell me about some of the services that Base Services and Base Soup Kitchen actually provide, and then we'll talk more about Homeless for a Night after that.
1: Well, last night we had a little bit of rain, not too much.
0: Yeah.
1: But when things were wet, we actually it's really difficult because you get damp clothes and you put them in your bag or your blanket gets wet, then it gets dirty. But we give out backpack beds and we give out hundreds, and we've gave out already hundreds this year to people sleeping rough in our community, and it keeps people warm. So that's one of the things that we do. That's part of our soup kitchen. We give out blankets and clothing, and everything's for free, even the nutritious meal. And, yeah, we've been raising funds for the soup kitchen. It cost around $150,000 to run the soup kitchen for 12 months. And the sleep out is what we do to keep the doors open. So we're not government-funded. We're community-funded. And it's so important that we raise that amount of finances, but... Yeah, so the sleep out's on Monday coming.
0: So Monday the 3rd of August. And so what can people experience when they do the sleep out with you?
1: Well, we actually meet in the main street and we've got around 40 signed up so far. We need 150. But what we do is we meet and we go and visit other organisations that also help people that are struggling with homelessness. And... you know, we walk around the streets. We hear stories of people that have exited homelessness. And, yeah, we will go to the soup kitchen and we also will go to our new premises.
0: So talking about the new premises, now that is an amazing facility that hopefully will be happening in the future where you'll have shower and laundry facilities and other facilities as well. So this is all about making people aware of what is needed in our city. And getting out and getting amongst it is a great way of doing that.
1: Every single time people do the sleep out, they say, hey, our eyes are open. I have so much compassion now for people at risk of becoming homeless and the homeless. And on the night you'll hear stories. But our new premises, we're just about to start the fit outs for a new shower block and toilets and also our kitchen fit out. And we have to put in cool rooms. But hey, we're going to have a laundry service where we serve the people. They'll drop off their laundry and we'll do it for them. And they'll come back at a certain time and pick it up. So there's lots of new things that we're expanding our service.
0: That's fantastic.
1: Into, different areas. But the sleep out's coming up. It's Monday the 3rd, and we really need people to sign up to raise funds, but also to raise awareness.
0: So people can do that at the website homelessforanight.com.au. It's really simple to sign up. We'd love to encourage people to do that in a group, maybe a youth group, maybe a school group, whatever it is. You're not walking the streets alone. You're going escorted with Nat and the team through and just learning about some of the services and some of the hardships that people suffer with homelessness. So homelessforanight.com.au. Nat, give me one little story that is just a positive story that you've seen in the past, because I mean this has been going for 12 years now, the Homeless for a Night. So give me one little story that of positivity that your people have encountered during the Homeless for a Night.
1: So we be celebrating 10 years of Second Shot. on the breakfast after the sleep out. And so people are buying tickets for that. And, well, we have breakfast in the morning. But you'll be hearing lots of stories where people were once homeless but now working and have their own premises. And I've got a young fella. Most of the young men that come and work at Second Shot for the first time have never worked. And we get the different organisations. We have a community day where people come and services bring their clients and they sign up, they fill out an application to get a job. And for many young people that we work with, this is their first job and they're 20. And they might be living at the Salvation Army or... And through all these different services, I've got a young guy called Brody, and he never thought he would work. He didn't even have that goal in his life to get a job. He was 20 years old. He was so petrified to even come to the community day to check it all out. And, he applied. He got the job. He was so, didn't have much confidence. But now he's part of our leadership team. That's awesome. He's been there for 2 years. He's got his own flat. He just recently got his car license. Now he's bought a car. And his whole life has changed. And he really believes that, you know, in our leadership team, that he always goes, leadership's influence. You can be an influence, good or bad. And I just see the changes in people's lives, like, it brings so much dignity when people can work and when they can get their own place. And so that's just a young man called Brody. He's 22 now, and he actually helps others in the program now. He gets alongside them and he mentors them.
0: Fantastic. Well, you can get along those stories and more. Homeless for a Night. What a wonderful way of supporting base services. 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Nat, thank you so much for your time, and I hope it all goes fantastically for Homeless for a Night on the 3rd, Monday the 3rd.
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0: 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It's Seabird and Stronger, 14 minutes to 10. We had a great conversation there with Nats Murray from Base Services, all about Homeless for a Night, which is coming up Monday, August 3rd. Matt and Nat would love you to join up and be a part of Homeless for a Night and help raise funds for the Base Soup Kitchen. homelessforanight.com.au is where you can register and be a part of that. And as we said during that conversation, maybe join up as a group, maybe take as a family group or as a youth group or a school group, whatever it is, get along and support Homeless for a Night, because it is a wonderful cause to get behind the Base Services and show some compassion for Homeless for a Night on August 3rd. We'll also replay that conversation with Nat on Friday night, the Morning Brew Rewind. We're going to have some great conversations, including Trevor Watts and Jeff McDonald, and that conversation from Nat. And also probably tomorrow we're going to catch up with the team from SU Australia as well. So we'll have all of those in the Rewind on Friday evening at Voice FM, 13 minutes to 10.
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1: In Washington, D.C. in the U.S. is the Museum of the Bible, where there is a room dedicated to Bible translation. 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While the length of time to translate and print the Bible varies, we know that it can take about 15 years from the beginning of working with a new language to having a Bible printed and available. This wall represents literally millions of hours of servant-hearted work to bring the message of Jesus to people in their own heart language. It seems to me that that wall in the Museum of the Bible is perhaps one of the most impressive collections of work motivated by love and a heart for the gospel that I've ever seen.
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Well, that's almost it for me, and all my friends are in for the rest of the day today. Mark's in very, very soon. 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
4: In this bulletin, President Trump defends his military strategy for Iran, and in sport, AFL. With more, I'm Naomi Millam. The US State Department has issued a worldwide alert for its citizens, warning there's a potential for unforeseen escalation in its war with Iran. Analysts are now concerned that global oil prices could be pushed higher if the Strait of Hormuz remains shut. During a tense exchange with a reporter, President Trump has defended his administration's military strategy.
5: Is the plan to just keep bombing until they give up?
6: What, do you know something that I don't know?
5: Well, they continue to attack our allies and kill them.
6: I don't know what the dialogue is behind the scenes that they want to meet desperately to try and end it because they're getting decimated. You don't know anything.
4: Australians have also been urged to reconsider the need for overseas travel as tensions escalate. Financial experts are urging Australians to shop around on their home loans as some banks lift their monthly service fees. 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